0: Timothy Chalamet commented that few people cared for opera and ballet. The national company has worked its way to nearly breaking even after recording a $10 million loss last year. Newfound breathing space has come as a result of the $15 million surge in ticket sales. This may have come as a result of the company leaning into musicals more, giving the company its largest audience in 3 years. At the Oscars this year, Timothy Chalamet said, quote, "I don't want to be working in ballet or opera. It's like, hey, keep this thing alive, even though no one cares about this anymore." The comments have sparked an opera ticketing boom around the world, and now Australia.
1: In international news, the largest dinosaur to ever roam Southeast Asia has been discovered in Thailand. Archaeologists have named the specimen Nagatitan chayapumensis. The long-necked herbivore would have weighed 27 tons when it was alive, with a single front leg as tall as a human. A local villager spotted the bones in 2016 after drought conditions exposed the fossil beside a communal pond in Bafan Nogsua. The specimen is important not just due to its size, but also because it adds a better described specimen to a region where many questions remain open.
0: For your weather today, Brisbane is sunny with clear skies. It's currently 20 degrees with an expected maximum of 24 today. The fire danger is not existent, and the UV index is predicted to reach 4, which is in the moderate band.
1: That's all your news for 10 a.m. We'll be back at 11 a.m. with more. In the meantime, you can find us on Facebook or head to 4zzz.org.au.
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3: What has physics done for me lately?
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5: We have now acquired a fateful power to alter and to destroy nature.
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10: 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We also now have a weekly podcast of the show for your listening pleasure, curated by Toby, a condensed version of the show without the music, which my mum prefers. Just search for our show name, which is, of course, No Idea, spelt with a K, your weekly dose of science, interlaced with a nearly all-Australian playlist. And joining me for this episode, are we up to number 700? I hope so. To speak about all things science is one of my favourite science communicators. May I please introduce Gabriel?
11: Good space time to you, Max. at the risk of lowering ourselves into small talk, I do have to give you the formal scientific warning that winter is coming. And in case you weren't listening to the weather reports this morning, it's going to get down to a bone-chilling, near hypothermic 13 degrees Celsius in Brisbane today. Pop out the jumper drawer. Yeah. It's time to crack into it. But I'm just grateful, Max, that the world thawed out before us humans popped onto the scene.
10: That's a good point.
11: Because back in Earth's past, the entire planet, from pole to pole, South Pole through to the equator into the North Pole, was blanketed in ice.
10: Really?
11: Some estimates say temperatures at the equator, which is, you know, the bit closest to the sun, which you'd expect to be warmest, could have been between negative 20 and negative 60 degrees Celsius.
10: Really?
11: And in a 2024 study out of the University of Sydney, they think they cracked some of the mystery of why it happened, saying historically low volcanic carbon dioxide emissions. So that's one of the big ways Earth's atmosphere gets carbon dioxide is through big volcanic eruptions, aided by weathering of a large pile of volcanic rocks in what is now Canada, absorbing a lot of atmospheric carbon dioxide meant that there wasn't that thermal blanket, and the world didn't retain its temperature in its atmosphere nearly as much. Obviously, we've now found a way of accelerating that process quite substantially at a rate that we've never really seen before, except for catastrophic, like, meteorite-level events. But so there was actually also some more recent research, that, including a study published earlier this year, that's challenging the idea that it was completely frozen the whole time during this period, called Snowball Earth. Then maybe it had some oscillations and it did thaw out at places like the equator at times. But I did, you alluded to it, Max. Yeah. I did forget to mention earlier just how long ago this happened in Earth's past. Do you have any guesses, Max?
10: 700 million years ago.
11: Oh, bang on. 700 million years ago. It is our 700th, Max.
10: Finally.
11: Show. Of no idea. Yes. The 600s took a while, didn't they?
10: I think the 700s really? Will take a fair while too.
11: You reckon it's going to take even longer? Yeah, we're getting sick of each other. Hey, that's clearly right. Because we've got no Peter this morning, so we're celebrating our 700th. Mm. No friendly neighbourhood marine scientist. Izzy's fashionably late.
10: Yes.
11: So you can tell that even after 700 episodes, we're still grounded. Yeah. It hasn't gotten to our heads.
10: Mm.
11: We're just going to pump out the same good stuff that we do every week. Our text line is 0420-626-733 if you want to get in touch during the show. Max, I have some cool stuff coming up. I have a little guessing game that we'll get into. And I've got some stuff. Hopefully, there's been this story that I wanted to talk about for ages about the lakes on Gari, Fraser Island. So yes. I think I'm going to get into that because we've got a bit of extra time this week.
10: Cool.
11: What do you got?
10: I've got batteries, I've got motorsport. I've got space. I've got all the best bits. Oh, there we go. Okay, let's get back in the playlist. Let's start the playlist anyway, in my vain attempt to get Izzy to come on time. I'm going to play a bit of Charlie XCX, and the song is called Speed Drive.

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1: We just heard the song from Charlie XCX with Speed Drive. Izzy texted in saying, maybe by the 800th episode, I'll be on time. You're tuned into 4ZZZ and the show is No Idea with me, Max. We've got Ellie in the room and we've got Gabe and we've got part one of this. We've got first Gabriel.
2: I have one of the most dubious bits of science that I've come across this year, and I want to unpack this with you, because the claim is that eating grapes every day might help protect your skin from the sun. Really? How do we feel about that? Just as a from the get-go.
1: Sounds dubious, but yeah. Okay, what's the science behind it?
2: Well, I find this... I'm fascinating personally. I'm kind of invested because I would consider myself a grape guzzler, if you will. And so if there is any reason that I could use to justify doing that with some sort of dubious health benefits, then I'm going to be the first one to latch onto it.
1: That's a hill you die on.
2: Yeah. I have, in the past 48 hours, I think consumed 1.5 bags of grapes. So if this is actually acting as some sort of like sun protection, I'm all here for it. So 5 years ago, this story begins with a small human trial on 19 healthy volunteers. There were mouse studies and things before then, but we're not going to talk about them because we want the human trials.
1: Yeah.
2: All the people in it were white or light olive skin. So Fitzpatrick level 1 to 3, if you're familiar with those. And 2 weeks they had them in there eating 25 grams of freeze-dried California table grapes, powdered, and they do that 3 times a day mixed into water. So 3 times a day they were drinking grape juice, which was just water and 25 grams of freeze-dried grape powder, which is equal to about 2 to 3 cups of fresh grapes per day for 14 days. And then they measured what's called the minimal erythema dose, MED, which is basically how much UV you can be exposed to and then have reddening within the next, I think, 24 hours. So it's, you know, like how much UV can your skin take and then have that visible reddening effect, which is what the erythema means. It's ancient Greek for red skin. So minimal red skin dose is what they're measuring there. A year later, another group, which is the one that done the recent study, they put 29 volunteers in and ran a very similar experiment. In all of these, in the first one, 11 of the volunteers had a higher MED score. So they had a higher tolerance to UV. It took more UV to make their skin red after exposure to it. In the 7 had the same score and 1 had a reduced score.
1: I'm assuming they tested them before they had their grapes
2: Yes, they did test
1: for the control type thing.
2: Yeah, they did, and some diet control stuff as well. So in the second one with 29 volunteers, 9 of them had the reduced skin sensitivity, so the higher MED score, more tolerance to UV in terms of that reddening.
1: Yeah,
2: which is interesting. It's not everyone, but in both of these small trials, they had a group of people who had an increase basically to how resistant their skin was to UV. Radiation, at least in the reddening score that they were using, pretty much everyone else didn't have a change. In that small cohort, it's interesting. They had a decent chunk of people who, just by consuming grape powder, seemed to have a increased resistance to or protection from UV irradiation. So now, this new study with that same second group, research group, has tested more people with more grape powder and found what might be the reason why some people's skin seems to get protected by eating a lot of grapes every day. This is out of Western New England University. QS ranking?
1: Where is it, Western New England University?
2: I actually don't know. I didn't look that up. I'm assuming it's in the UK. I saw New England, like it must be UK, but who knows?
1: It sounds like US to me, but that's...
2: Yeah, I think you're right.
1: Well, I'm going to say it's in the Iron Belt, so it'll be Rust Belt.
2: In Massachusetts.
1: Yeah, so it'll be like 800. There you go.
3: I'll go 823.
2: It's not ranked. It is in the QS system, but it doesn't have a ranking.
1: Right, okay. One day.
2: Yes. Yeah. And the other very important bit of information I have to tell you about this research is the little funding disclosure. Do you want to take a guess at who paid for this research?
1: From the wine industry.
2: Nearly.
1: The Californian wine industry.
2: Supported in part for funding by the California Commission.
1: Yeah, I gotcha.
2: Big grapes behind this.
1: Yeah. Big grapes.
2: They do claim that they were not involved at all in the prep and publishing and study.
1: No skewing
2: but,
1: of the results, yeah.
2: The horse follows the carrot, you know.
1: It does very much so.
2: What they did in this one was take, they did this the before the trial bits that you were talking about, Max. They had those volunteers, 29 of them, and they had a restricted diet for 2 weeks. After the 2 weeks, they did that control test of what their skin MED score, that minimum redness for UV exposure is. Mm. And then they had some biopsies as well at this
1: really?
2: At the same site.
1: Yeah.
2: And at a non-exposed site as well on their hip. For the following 2 weeks, they were then consuming the equivalent of 3 servings of grapes per day. Mm. They had a slightly different protocol. This one, they did 36 grams of the freeze-dried grape powder twice a day instead of 25 or whatever it was, 3 times a day. They must have been told it was annoying to have 3 a day, so they upped it to 2 doses a day with more in each.
1: Yeah.
2: So
1: still same amount.
2: Basically the same amount. Yeah. And then on day 30, so 2 weeks after they'd started consuming the grapes every day, or the grape powder every day, they had that second score of how much UV it takes to make their skin go red. For some reason they changed the grape powder, which was provided by the California Table Grape Commission.
1: And this is one of my questions, because I want to know if they're green grapes, are they red grapes, are they seedless, do they have seeds?
2: So in one of the earlier studies, it was California table grape powder, which I think was just green stuff. I need to check that. But this one, I know, in the most recent study, was a combination of freeze-dried grape powder of seeded and seedless red, green, and black grapes.
1: Okay, so the full combo, okay.
2: The full assortment of grapes you can get, red, green, black,
1: that
2: seeded,
1: makes sense.
2: And seedless.
1: Yeah, that's good, yeah.
2: Get it all in there and powder it up.
1: Yeah.
2: What they found was major differences in gene expression from these biopsies they were doing between the individuals and within the same individuals over time. So essentially saying that they're finding that people have changes in their skin's gene expression from the grape consumption or during the grape consumption period. It's correlative. But also that different people have different responses in the way that their gene expression was changing within the skin. They shifted after eating grapes and also changed following UV exposure. As you'd expect, the UV also has an impact on their gene expression in that bit of the skin. Sunburn is not good for your skin's gene expression. And after examining the data, they identified a couple of different effects. The key ones that I'll bring up was that they saw gene activity changes pointed towards increased keratinization and cornification, which are processes that help form the skin's protective outer barrier against environmental damage. Which, you know, is actually pretty interesting evidence that there might be something legitimate going on here in the consumption of grapes causing some sort of change in skin gene expression that could mean that your skin's a bit more protected against UV radiation. The researchers, you know, there's little moments where I'm like, maybe not, because then the researchers go on to call it in the media around this a superfood that can mediate a nutrigenomic response in humans. And I'm like, okay, well, it's just a grape. But it could, there's 3 papers now that have confirmed that there does seem to be some increase in our skin's protective ability against UV by eating a lot. There's a lot of grapes. This is basically a bag of grapes a day, freeze-dried. So the dosage is almost certainly going to be important here. So I'd be curious to see what it actually is like, if it's just eating actual grapes, not freeze-dried grape powder, and, you know, like concentrate grape powder.
1: Yeah.
2: And see if they get similar effects. But
1: I'm assuming they'd be pretty regular, the participants. Yeah.
2: Yeah. So anyway, they might might be good for your skin to eat grapes. But it's, I mean, it's fruit anyway. It's not too bad for you. So maybe just give it a go. That's what I got, Max.
1: We're going to hear from Busted Head Racket, and the song is called Need for Speed.

0: Wasn't there a Dark Mirror thing about this too? I feel like I've seen something on Dark Mirror about
1: Dark Mirror?
0: Dreams. That's the one.
1: Yeah. Dark Mirror.
2: That's the DC version.
0: I feel like there was an episode.
3: We turn from Busted Head Racket with Need for Speed. You tune into 4ZZZ and a show with no idea with me, Max. We've got Izzy in the room, we've got Ellie, and we've got Gabriel. We've got part two of this. I'm going to be talking about some alternative battery technology, and I might have a solution for Formula One's power issues.
0: Oh, yeah?
3: In the form of a lighter non-flammable battery. Unfortunately, it only delivers around 4 volts of electric potential, but once scaled, who knows? This effort comes out of a Singapore startup company called Flint. Flint has developed a paper battery, which in part uses cellulose, is lightweight and flexible. It can be a flat sheet that looks much like a thick piece of paper or like a standard household AA or AAA battery. Mm-hmm. It does not catch fire or leak if damaged. And contrary to what the term paper might lead you to think, it can be held up to a flame without igniting. It also claims to use fewer environmentally damaging metals than other batteries. Zinc is used as the anode and manganese dioxide is used as the cathode. The use of cellulose in the battery is key to the company's claim that it's more environmentally friendly. Cellulose replaces metals and chemicals that are either dangerous to humans, produced through environmentally damaging processes, or both. Cobalt, for example, can use cardiomyopathy and cobalt mining. I'd never heard of that term. And mining, great, I wrote this, isn't it? And cobalt mining can be extremely damaging to the local environment. Flint batteries also lack corrosive materials found in alkaline batteries and the combustible materials in lithium ion batteries. This improves their safety and physical flexibility. While not all Flint batteries are designed to be flexible, the battery can be produced in a thin, flexible format. The chemistry in Flint's battery is similar to that of alkaline battery, but the company hopes to rival lithium ion in some application. Lithium ion is useful as part because it can deliver much higher voltages than an alkaline battery. So an alkaline battery generally produces around 1.5 volts, with lithium ion can produce around 4.2 volts. With an energy density of 226 watt-hours per kilogram, it can be recharged over 1,000 times, roughly comparable to lithium ion. Unfortunately, Flint has not published the white paper on the design and is currently keeping the details of its battery design under wraps. But you can check it out. Their website's called flintlabs.com. If you want to know more, it's apparently legit. I looked it up and they reckon it is legit. It's just not someone trying to find some money. Logitech's put a lot of money into it, so a lot of Logitech's products will be powered up by Flint batteries in the future. That's my weird science.
0: Nice.
3: Yeah, paper cool. batteries. Now,
0: paper batteries.
3: We've got a theme this week for the playlist.
0: Uh-oh.
3: Yeah, we do. And we're going to kick it off with this.
4: I feel the need. The Need for Speed.
3: Ow! Because on this day, back in 1899, the first speeding infringement was recorded in the United States.
0: Was it really?
1: 1899. Can you imagine being the first person being given
3: in the
1: that?
3: States. So, in the States. Yeah. So it was in
0: the cop probably just walked up and said, yeah. "Sir, this is far too fast."
3: He was on a bicycle. Anyway.
1: Oh, my God.
3: It involved a New York City taxi cab driver, Jacob German, and was caught doing 20K in a 12K zone. At the time, New York had speed limits for horses and cars of 12 kilometres per hour when travelling in a straight line. When cornering, drivers had to slow to half that speed or 6 kilometres per hour. It is unclear if Jacob German received a written citation or not, but I dug a bit deeper. The first known speeding ticket to be issued to an automobile driver in the world went to Walter Arnold from Kent 3 years prior, on January 28, 1896.
0: Wow.
3: Police caught Arnold doing 12 kilometres in a 4-kilometre zone. Almost three times the speed limit.
0: The limit.
5: Can I ask, how did they know? How did they record
3: it? Yeah, exactly. Yeah.
5: Like, how do we know specifically it was
3: distance
5: 12
3: over time, I think.
5: Distance over time. Yeah. They're just classic.
0: Crunching just the guess.
3: Next. That old
5: That's
3: equation.
5: A classic one.
3: Yeah. You're the physics person.
5: That's one of the most classic, I would say.
3: Anyway, it's so cool. okay, I got no more. I got some other stuff I wrote, but no, it's all good. He did have to attend court, and the vehicle got impounded, and he lost his license for a few months too. So we'll get back into the playlist. I haven't heard this song for ages. So the theme word being speed. This is a band from down south. They're called Baked Beans, and the song is called Avalon Speedway.

0: Hey, goes that organ. That was Baked Beans with the song Avalon Speedway. You tune into 4ZZZ and the show is No Idea with me, Max. We've got Izzy, we've got Ellie. What do you got for us, Gay?
1: I've got a little sound for you. Coming up later on the show, I've got this story about a bit of an animal that makes a mystery sound. And they've sort of cracked the case on how it does it. Mm. But I thought we could kick it off by trying to guess which animal it actually is that makes this sound, because it's a bit of a weird one. So I'm going to play it for you now. Did you get it?
0: Yeah.
2: Yeah.
1: Yeah?
0: Yeah.
1: Any ideas of what that is?
0: Hammer time.
1: It's a clap, is how they describe the sound.
0: Really? Okay.
1: Anything?
0: No.
1: Any
2: I
1: guess?
2: I think, like, no. What body part or something, like, what's where that's coming from.
1: Which is all of the research was about that
0: trying
1: to figure out how. So I'm keen. I want to hear guesses. 0420-626-733 is our text line.
0: Do we find out in the next hour?
1: Yeah. You'll find out later.
0: Okay, cool.
1: I'll tell you. Don't worry. I have the answer. You'll find out. The text line's on the 4ZZZ website if you want to track it down. What is this? While you're tracking down that number, we might just squeeze in a little bit of self-promo with a call to have a look at the 4ZZZ website for something else, which is the subscribe link, because this station of ours that we broadcast out on for 700 episodes now has been...
0: Damn.
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0: And we're going to get to the next hour too, so...
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0: 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A concession is $40. 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A passion, $140. Or you can become a super sub. $500 for the year. Get your name written downstairs in gold ink. Prize for this month of May. Who wants to hit it up with that?
3: This one looks really cool. Yeah. I'm actually jealous.
2: I'll let the tattooed person.
3: I'm jealous. I'm not subscribing this month. I resubscribed last month
0: during April tournament.
3: Yeah. But it's Thrill House Tattoo is sponsoring us this month.
0: Hmm.
3: So it is a proudly women, trans, and non-binary led studio that prides itself on caring for clients as much as it cares for the community. Basically, it's prize of tattoo.
2: It's a $200 voucher, I believe, and you can get anything you want. 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
0: Now, we've got a text in from Dave about the sound. Gay.
1: Oh, yeah.
0: Is it an otter or...
1: Not an otter.
0: Is it a sea...
1: Or...
0: Belly slap. A seal. Seal. Belly slap.
1: Neither. It is neither an otter nor a seal belly slap.
0: Yeah. Here we go.
1: All right. 0420-626-733. Keep them coming. What do you got, Max?
0: A Victorian band. They're called Partner Look, and the song is called Speed Limit.

0: necessity. But what if that little treat was a termite? I don't know what. Anyway.
1: What bridge are we crossing here?
0: We're crossing something, Max. Let me cook. All right.
2: We just heard from Partner Look with their song Speed Limit. You're tuning to 4ZZZ and the show is No Idea with me, Max. We've got Gabe, we've got Ellie. What do you got for us? Well, I better do this first.
0: Yeah, I was going to say. No, give me in.
2: Too smooth. Too smooth. Hit us up.
0: This is fresh off the press, Science.
3: Nice.
0: There is the age-old debate in Brisbane of the north side or south side. Which one reigns supreme? I believe we've got two north siders in the studio. North side. You're a south sider, Max.
2: Yeah.
0: Gabe, were you north side?
3: He was both.
4: I was a fence sitter, I think it's fair to say, because it was sort of either side of the river around in Queensland, I don't feel like it. I really committed, so I can't. I don't have skin in the game.
0: No, fair enough. But for this study, north side reigns supreme. Yeah. Because we are talking about microplastics in Brisbane creeks. Yes. And you know what? The north side reigns.
2: I heard this on Zedlines. Yeah, right.
0: So this comes from the Queensland University of Technology, where I have spent my last 4 years studying. Can we get a QS ranking for them, please?
4: Are they around 200?
2: Yeah,
0: QUT.
2: Yeah, 220.
0: Gabe?
4: My brain's telling me 20 either side of 200. I'll go 180.
0: 226. 226. This is from the School of Chemistry and Physics with PhD researcher Hishani Mugli saying that they analysed microplastic particles in the dominant plastic types in all creeks in Brisbane and in Bulimba, Enoggera and Kedrick Brook. They found the dominant types of plastic were primarily polyethylene, PE, used to make packaging, bottles, toys, or your pipes and agricultural films, PP, or polypropylene, which is food containers, sportswear and car bumpers, and combinations of both, which were like your polymethylene methylcyanamate or PMMA that you might have seen around. They found that Kedron Brook took out the number one ranking with approximately 4,400 items per kilogram of dry sediment and the highest amount of polyethylene in all three creeks, with both polypropylene and polymethyl methoxylate as well. So it took out the ranking for all three different types of plastic that they studied.
4: 4,000 pieces per kilogram of
0: dry sediment. So not even water.
4: You take the wet weight out and then oh my goodness.
0: And to no surprise, it really peaked in March due to the high flow periods of summer rains and also just kind of sediment moving through. Kedron Brook also found it was plastic load was strongly influenced by areas like Brisbane airports. That kind of precedent with ongoing construction, the disposal of single-use plastics around there and food packaging waste. Bulimba Creek also took the second highest with 4,100 items per kilo, so a single point to the south side for that one. Finally, with Enoggera Creek as well, with the lowest MP at 2,800 items per kg. So if you're going swimming anytime soon, probably avoid those areas. I still want to know, obviously, Brisbane River kind of connects everything together, so I would love to see a study looking at that, and I'm sure there are many different... there's a big body of science behind microplastics at the moment, so I'd love to see what it produces. But yeah, if you're going to hit Kedron Brook anytime soon, probably don't go swimming.
2: Anyway, there's a study out of University of Michigan that suggests that the gloves they use when they're testing for the microplastics
0: was actually getting
2: introduced into the samples as well, which
0: I'm
2: was
0: pretty
2: skewing.
0: Sure I might have covered something similar to that, which was a discussion about how much because microplastics obviously plastic needs to be used in labs for sanitary reasons. So how much that plays into it.
2: Yeah.
0: And I guess it's a testimony to how young of an issue this is, where we don't even have certain frameworks for those types of things.
2: To filter them out, so to speak.
0: Yes.
2: Yeah, okay. So. We're going to hear from Kong Josie, and the song is called Snake Oil Speeder.

0: Three physicists at the Technical University of Denmark, they have ranked the types of paper that are most likely to cause a paper cut.
1: Oh, shut up. Really?
2: Yeah.

0: That was Speed Bumps by Private Function. And before that, Kong Josie with Snake Oil Speeder. You tune into 4ZZZ. And the show is No Idea, your weekly dose of science with me, Max. We've got Izzy, we've got Ellie, Gabriel, the lakes on Kugari.
1: Gari, yeah. Yeah. It's kind of like a half silent K. Gari. And on these, I've been wanting to talk about this story for ages, and we just keep running out of time, and I finally get to talk about it. It came out this year, a couple months ago, and we can finally get into it because it's about the Clearwater freshwater lakes that are perched above the underlying water table on Gari. Have you ever been into these lakes
0: and
1: checked them out?
0: Yeah.
1: And swum through them? I remember trying to swim out, halfway out, all the way out into one. It's a bit creepy being on this lake kind of above sea level in the middle of the world's largest sand island and sort of not really knowing how deep it is below you. I think it's usually about 4 meters but I think it gets a bit deeper as well.
0: Yeah.
1: They're just these very strange little lakes. It's very weird for water to sit above the underlying water table in a landmass. And these lakes have been there on Gari. And it turns out they've been there for a long time. The traditional owners, the Bachelor people, have called them the Eyes of Gari. Gari being the name of a dreaming spirit who formed the island. So the eyes are not just water. They're sort of these windows into eternity, into the dreaming past. And they've been around for somewhere between 35,000 and 55,000 years, these lakes on Gari, on Fraser Island, as it was previously known. And so they're obviously still around now, these lakes. But there was some new research that found that something happened about 7,500 years ago, which was when the continent of Australia was experiencing a period that was wetter and rainier than it is today. But during this time, some of the deepest lakes on Gari seem to have dried out. And they got into why that could have happened. This is from a big group of unis, all Australian groups, including some research institutions as well, but was led out of the University of Adelaide. You got a QS ranking for me?
0: Oh. We do this every time. The combined University of Adelaide. The 80.
2: 111.
3: 99.
1: Yeah. 82. Yeah. Pretty nice good points. All round. like you said, Max, is now the combined Adelaide Uni and University of South Australia. It's now called the University of Adelaide. And so what they were looking at is how it had changed through time. Just study what happens during big changes in our climate as well, because these lakes aren't connected to any other water body. So when stuff falls in, it stays in. And when it dries out, it doesn't fill itself back in like a sandcastle moat does. You know, like you just get this beautiful deposition at the bottom.
0: It's like a
1: of
0: dam.
1: Layers
0: Perfect
1: and layers
0: dam.
1: And layers of history.
0: Yeah, okay.
1: Yeah. But for, you know, tens of thousands of years, and it just sits there and just layers up. So they've done these coring studies across these lakes, which are all at least 4.5 meters deep. And they went out into them and drilled down about 6 to 8.5 meters. And just pulled out these cores to have a look at what's going on through the history of these lakes and the history of the area as a result, because you get these sort of isolated systems in these perched lakes. And they found these drying events, a noticeable gap in the sediment deposits where stuff wasn't being dropped, which was about 7,500 years ago, which tells us that those times the lakes weren't there. They weren't covered by water at those times. And what they were trying to figure out is why that would have happened, because it was a higher windfall period during that rainfall period during that period.
0: Someone pulled the plug.
1: And someone pulled the plug on the lakes, clearly, yeah. What actually happened for pulling the plug was the wind patterns changed compared to more recent history. There was an increase in onshore winds associated with reduced westerly wind strength. So less coming from the west, more coming from, you know, easterly directions offshore, off in the water, which has been inferred from a variety of locations. And that enhanced moisture delivery could have gotten into these areas, but in a similar pattern to the recent rainfall events at present, it didn't reach Gari in Fraser Island. And so may explain the different hydrology, which was kind of weird, because they said if they modelled this out and they went, oh, actually the rainfall that was happening across the continent would have reached Minjerribah, North Stradbroke Island, just below, pretty close by in the context of things, but not gotten up to Fraser Island. So just these changes, these big climate systems would have been lots more rainfall across the Australian continent, you know, about 7,500 years ago. But just the change in winds alone
0: stopped them.
1: Would have meant that the rain got to Minjerribah, got to North Stradbroke, but blocked the extra rainfall from getting into Fraser Island, to Gari. They're called anticyclones, these high-pressure systems which rotate anti-clockwise in the southern hemisphere. And so they're saying, it just goes to, they're saying how much it shows how you need to do these studies in lots of different areas to model out how the climate shifts will affect different places. Because you could assume if the most of the continent of Australia in the past was getting a lot wetter, a lot more rainfall, then you go, okay, then the Gari ecosystem must have evolved through this as well. When they actually model it out, they go, oh, the wind changes, just the wind alone that happened at the same time would have meant that it just blocked all of this rainfall from getting there, to the point where these 4.5 meter deep lakes that have been on Gari for tens of thousands of years dried up for like, which barely ever happens. That of course itself will have big changes for how the ecosystem works, because it means there's less water sources available and less rainfall for all the vegetation, and changes all that sort of stuff, and shows how, I think it's just another good example and a nice local example that shows that when the climate changes, it's never uniform. You never get these just like, you get rainfall everywhere in this period. It's like, no, you get most of the continent was covered in rain and lots of wet sclerophyll and rainforest sort of habitat expanding as a result. But then you go just across into Gari, onto Fraser Island. Amazing. And the wind completely changes the situation to the point where a lake that's been there for tens of thousands of years dries up. And then came back when the climate changed a little bit again. And that's what I got for you.
0: Okay, we're going to hear from Stone Circle, and the song is called Speed.

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1: Good morning, this is Maddie and Angela with your 11 a.m. headlines.
2: In local news, the local suburb of Murucador is being urged by police to take precautions and lock up their valuables following recent thefts targeting basement car parks. Two incidents have occurred since the start of May, the first being on the 6th, with two men allegedly manually opening a garage door to gain access to an underground parking space. They then searched through multiple vehicles, causing property damage. Following investigations of a second incident, a 29-year-old Bleebly man was charged with two counts of breaking and entering premises with intent to commit indictable offenders. Queensland police state that, quote, investigations into all incidents are ongoing and anyone with information is urged to contact police.
1: Queensland is expected to deliver less than a quarter of the hotel rooms for the 2032 Olympics as they failed to keep up with growing visitor demand. Across Brisbane, Gold Coast and Sunshine Coast, only one new hotel has opened within the past 12 months in Burleigh Heads. Ali Gibson, CBRE Head of Hotels Research, noted that, quote, one exceptional property in three major markets tells you everything about the current supply problems we face. International data shows that room night demand in the past has been in higher demand the months following the Olympics, with major popularity growth in the 2 to 3 year mark. Queensland hotel pipeline needs to cover the decade after 2032 rather than just the high demand needed for the games itself.
2: In national news, the Heart of One Nation voters have revealed why many won't vote for the coalition again. The rural town of Griffith spans more than 126,000 square kilometres and chose One Nation as their party. It came out on top at 8 out of 10 Griffith polling booths. At the centre is David Farley, a former CEO of Australian Agricultural Company and now the federal member of the division of FARA. He won massively, taking more than 57% of the vote after a campaign focused heavily on water, agriculture and regional frustration. In a survey run within the town, few were willing to open up about their voting choices, despite the town supporting One Nation with a large 80% in polling booths. Since then, the town's price of water has tripled, and the average price of fertiliser, which residents had reported at $600, now reaches closer to $1,500 per tonne. Without reasonably priced water and fertiliser, many of these family-owned farms will now be faced with considering selling up to large corporations just to make ends meet.
1: Although carp were introduced to Australian waterways just under 200 years ago, they have taken over as much as 90% of infested rivers' organic material, and officials have proposed an unconventional solution. Officials have proposed to release a carp herpes virus to quell

0: the infestation. However, Victoria's peak fisheries body has called for it to be trialled first in the Wimmera River to avoid any ecological impacts. The federal government has argued against this as field trials need regulatory approval, which takes both time and money. VFA Chief Executive Travis Dowling has also emphasised the importance of starting this process as soon as possible. Defending the safety of the virus, he said, quote, 240 scientists have done studies on this virus so far, 3,883 pages of scientific investigation, 33 final reports, and $10.5 million have been spent.
1: The winner of the Commonwealth Short Story Prize has raised doubts after obvious markers of AI authorship were found. Synaptical tics and a verdict from an AI detection platform have created outrage that the prestigious literary award worthy story was likely written by an AI. The company in charge of awarding the prize, as well as a magazine running the competition, admitted they had considered the allegations but not reached a conclusion. Publisher of Granter, Sigrid Rorsing, stated, quote, "We don't know yet, and perhaps we never will." The Commonwealth Foundation has emphasised that they do not use AI checkers to limit violations of consent and artistic ownership. Granter has also emphasised that it does not have any control over the winning stories, merely publishing the winner according to their agreement with the Commonwealth.
0: For your weather today, Brisbane is sunny with clear skies. It's currently 21 degrees with an expected maximum of 24. The fire danger is low and the UV index is predicted to reach 4, which is in the moderate band.
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No coffee for me, thanks, my mouth is much too dry. 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
1: We just heard from local band Radium Dolls with their song Illegal Speed. And before Z Lions, we heard from Stone Circle with Speed Racer. You tune into 4ZZZ and the show is No Idea with me, Max. We've got Ellie, we got Izzy, we got Gap, and we got this.
2: Single press overtake, stay in scenario 7.
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4: Come on. Get it, kiddo, get it.
5: Woo. Yeah, you don't need to tell me that.
6: Max, we're in this together, mate. Head down, come on.
4: Great job, guys. That was hard work.
1: Oh,
4: that was hard work.
7: F1.
8: That is, yeah.
7: And it's lights out and we're away.
8: This is going as about as quickly as those first F1 starts this year, where they had no battery and just sort of gently rolled off the start line.
1: If rumours were true, current Haas driver Esteban Ocon will be replaced mid-season by Aussie Jack Doohan. Unfortunately, rumours have been debunked. But I'm saying watch this space. I'm super organised today, aren't I?

0: just going to let that play out.
1: It's okay, we'll wait.
2: On the weekend, just for shigs, four-time F1 world champion, Red Bull's Max Verstappen, competed in the Nürburgring 24-hour and almost won it on debut until he didn't.
0: Yeah, I opened up Twitter.com and it was a nightmare. And don't forget, it's a sold-out race as well, so everyone was watching.
2: His number three, Wynwood GT Mercedes, resplendent in Red Bull livery, suffered a right rear drive shaft failure, forcing it out of the race towards the back end of the race. The second Wynwood Racing Mercedes, the number 80, went on to win. So it was a big sad face for me. They're thinking now that it's probably because he did a lot of off-roading with the car, so on the right-hand side.
0: Yeah.
2: Going, doing a bit of grass mowing, if you will.
0: Anyway. Just doing things that he couldn't do in a Formula One car.
2: F1 Academy, what have we got?
0: Oh, what have we got? The Women's Series will be returning for racing this week in Montreal after, oh my gosh, last time we raced was in China. China?
2: Yes.
0: And it is a three-race weekend as well with the new format, including an opening race now, a reverse grid race, and the feature race, of course, with qualifying. It has been announced as well, as with F1 Academy, there will always be a wild card entry. Autumn Fisher has been confirmed as a wild card entry for this round, representing Standard Chartered, which is a banking company. The 18-year-old Canadian took part in the inaugural rookie test last year in Spain, which is required to compete in an F1 Academy weekend, and finally has a chance to debut and race in her home GP. So very exciting stuff. Can't wait to see what she gets up to. We also have Australian-born Ava Lawrence is just 11 years old and has signed with Aston Martin. She races under the Emirati license.
2: UAE, yep.
0: Yep, and is currently competing as an F1 Academy Discover Your Drive Carter. The minimum age requirement to race in Formula One is 16 years old, so she'll have to wait until 2030. And I was just doing some stalking off air, and she's also been reposted by the Iron Dames, which of course Dorian Pahn was part of. I think she's a fantastic, a very early signing to Aston Martin, but someone to look towards, as I imagine, like Max Verstappen, who was very, very young when he started really succeeding in karting. Yeah. So,
2: because Ava could go straight to F3 if she wanted to.
0: Yeah, exactly.
2: I reckon, rather than F1 Academy. Yeah.
0: And it's up to, I know she's got some experience racing in Singapore as well. Mm. So, a very hefty CV before the age of 12, which is quite impressive.
2: Born in 2014. So.
0: Oh, don't say that. That's crazy. That is crazy. Yeah. Also talking about my favourite person in the world, Susie Wolf, the managing director of F1 Academy, has made history with her autobiography Driven being the first book to be nominated in three award categories. Shortlisted for the Charles Twight Autobiography of the Year, Motorsports Book of the Year, and the Sports Audiobook of the Year, in recognition of the strength of her personal story and the resonation across multiple formats of sports storytelling. I finished the book quite recently.
2: Yeah.
0: Very good read. Yeah. Very interesting seeing from her perspectives. Yes. Yeah. And also just, she's married to Toto Wolff, who of course is the team principal of Mercedes. And I always wondered how it would kind of look in her through her eyes. Mm. And I love that it is just there. It's nothing too big. I think the stories of her racing are quite inspiring and quite interesting to read through as well.
2: Before she broke her ankle.
0: Yes. Yeah. And the scene, her writing about breaking her ankle and then looking forward and not knowing what was there was quite interesting to read. So I'm happy that she's gotten the awards that she deserves for them.
2: I do like how she did the whole F1 Academy and how she got sponsorship from all the Formula One teams. And she went to her husband, Toto, to ask, could you be the first one off the blocks to sponsor one of the teams, one of the cars?
0: Mm-hmm.
2: And he said, no, find me six first, because I don't want to look like I'm favouring it, and then I'll sign on. Mm. And so she went and found six sponsors, Alpine or whoever, and they all sponsored the cars, and then Toto was a given, and then went to Ferrari, and the rest is history. So, amazing. MotoGP happened on the weekend. These are the motorbikes.
0: Oh, did it happen on this weekend?
2: It was a devastating crash fest at the Circuit de Barcelona, Catalunya. Fabio Di Giannantonio was the eventual winner, riding a Ducati. The race had two red flags after two serious crashes, so they had to stop the races. And
0: oh, yeah, the footage was crazy of this. It genuinely something that, was removed from the highlights.
2: Yeah.
0: But I did see, of course, surface on Reddit and Twitter, and you immediately could tell, like, oh, this is very, very serious. And there's photos of the bikes didn't even look like bikes by the end of it. Mm. They just looked like engines.
2: Yeah,
0: so
2: true.
0: This was something that not two red flags as well, so two separate incidents back to back.
2: Yeah. And the riders were questioning after the second red flag, are we really racing now?
0: Yes.
2: Like, this is serious. We've got Alex Marquez and Johan Zarco taken to hospital, and they're saying, no, we're going to have another race, and then we're going to restart it for a third time. Like, well, come on.
0: And I'm pretty sure it's not the first time Alex Marquez has crashed as well. I'm not sure about this season, but people were seriously questioning his health and also whether or not he continuing to race in those conditions as well. So there was a little bit of, another discussion about where is entertainment and where is safety in motorsport. But yeah, definitely one to kind of keep an eye on your feeds, because I definitely did not go looking for the footage of this and it came up unprompted. So just a heads up.
2: Aussie Jack Miller was classified P15 after receiving a penalty for having too much pressure in his tyres. So there you go.
0: What?
2: they mandate.
0: After that entire weekend. They were like, no. Nah.
2: Yeah. NASCAR on the weekend, it was it's a non-point scoring round, and it's known as the All-Star Race. And it happened at Dover International Speedway, which is also known as the Monster Mile. And former supercar champion Shane Van Gisbergen featured high up in the order, even leading the race at one stage before a self-inflicted spin, unfortunately. And he fell back down the order, coming home in 19th overall.
0: There we go.
2: But don't despair, because this weekend coming, NASCAR will be racing at Charlotte Motor Speedway road course, where Shane won last year. So hopefully it's a rinse and repeat for SVG come Monday morning. And finally, Gabe, send us away. We've got Canada this weekend.
3: Yeah, Canada for F1 Sprint and F1 Academy. And the supercars are in Tassie coming up. On the show, we're done, we're wrapped.
2: No. Good? 6 a.m. if you want to catch the race on Monday morning.
3: Oh, yeah. Unless they bloody pull it 3 hours earlier in Miami.
2: Yeah,
3: and then you'll wake up at 6 a.m. and they'll just tell you what the results were.
2: And I'm hoping, Gabe, if the McLarens go all right, we'll hear this twice.
3: Yeah?
2: Do you think that's a go?
0: Surely.
2: We know Mercedes is bringing a huge upgrade package, so I think it'll just be more of the same.
0: So either it's going to be the Australian Grand Prix or it's going to be Japan.
2: Sorry,
0: I'm working on a 50-50 right now.
2: Coming up in the show, Gabe. Go.
3: Yeah. We've been guessing the sound, Max. I'll give it to you one more time. What animal is this? I need some sort of guess out of you. Surely you've got something. we've turned down otter. We've turned down seal.
2: Yeah. I don't know.
0: Is it like a monkey? Baboon type?
2: It could be.
3: Not a monkey.
2: Is it ocean or land?
0: Yeah.
2: Can we get that?
3: Land.
2: Okay. That's good. Okay. That narrows it
0: that's
2: down.
0: That's the hint. Land.
1: Land.
2: An elephant. There we go. You gotta just say it. Just say it.
0: Text in
3: 0420-626-733. We'll get into it after whatever you're playing now, Max.
2: JK47 and the song is called Full Speed.

ain't finna take it no more. Pray the Lord will open them doors for all of my G's. I ain't satisfied till I'm getting mine and these CB up on that screen. No sleep, I can't waste none, cause they want me back where I came from. But tell mum that I'll be back ASAP when I get the cash up to pay her back.

0: Oh no, I'm going to do a max and I'm not going to be able to say a word and it's going to sound really dumb. But...
1: you tuned into Forge. We just heard from JK47 with their song Full Speed. You're tuning into 4ZZZ. And the show is No Idea with me, Max. We've got Izzy, we've got Ellie, Gabrielle. Hit us up.
2: Finally, you can reveal what this is for you.
1: Someone's saying, sorry.
0: Fresh text in.
1: From Grant. An eastern brown snake.
2: Not a brown snake. Not a snake. Mm. Not a monkey. Not an otter. Not a seal.
1: Hmm.
2: It's a type of bird.
1: We've got a palm cockatoo or cassowary from Michael.
2: The closest, because the palm cockatoos, like we've talked about this before, they'll drum. Mm. That's a good guess, and it's the closest guess. It is a bird, but it's not a palm cockatoo.
1: And someone's liking it to the movie Day of the Triffids.
2: That is the sound of a nightjar. Do you know what a nightjar is?
0: A nightjar.
2: Mm. They're a sort of medium-sized bird, nocturnal or crepuscular, which means dawn and dusk.
1: Mm.
2: So not dark birds, dark-time birds, nighttime birds.
1: Nocturnal.
2: Well, crepuscular means dawn and dusk, not night. Nocturnal or crepuscular.
1: Mm.
2: And they eat insects. They're related to the frogmouths.
0: The tawny frogmouth
2: is the one you probably know that is the most closely related to the nightjar. There's also owlet nightjars, and they're distantly related on the same sort of branch of evolution as swifts and hummingbirds. They look like a sort of cross between a very basic looking, like, emoji of a bird and a tawny frogmouth. Like, they're kind of halfway between.
1: Yeah.
2: We have three in Australia of the nightjars, including the white-throated nightjar, which you can see in around Brisbane. The group, though, the nightjars, are found on every single continent except Antarctica. And if you happen to end up in central South America, in the forests of northern Argentina, at about 3 a.m., you might hear some of that strange clapping sound, including this, which is a scissor-tailed nightjar. Not one we get here, but look quite similar with a big, long tail that it splits out like scissors when flying. The question is how they make that sound, because it's almost certainly, and we've known this for a while, that it's almost certainly not a vocalization. So somehow a bird is making that sound without using its standard vocalization. The research has just come out from the University of California. Riverside has cracked that case. You got a QS ranking for me from University of California, Riverside?
0: Riverside.
1: Is this when we do our North American bias?
2: I'll give you that Uni California Berkeley is 17th, so this is a different Uni Cali Riverside.
1: Okay.
0: What if we did...
1: 90.
0: Oh, I'm going to go wide then. I'm going to go 173. 254.
2: You're the closest. It's 440.
0: North American bias.
2: North American bias. It was published in the Journal of Avian Biology. Mm. What they did was get high-speed infrared cameras during these pre-dawn hours between about 3 a.m. and 4 a.m. and recorded males making this sound, often while they were sort of defending the territory or trying to woo a female bird. And they performed them. It's basically dark. Under a full moon, that was the only light they were able to use. And they used the infrared cameras so that the birds can't see the light that's being emitted. So it's emitting an infrared light. We can't really see it. The birds can't see it. But the camera can see it. And so they get these grainy nighttime shots and they're able to see what's going on, which is one of the reasons why it's been so hard to study, because they always do this when there's no light. And it's dark out. And so they're able to see the birds on their own terms and actually look at natural behaviours without disturbing them too much. What they found for a start is that there's different types of this clapping that it's called. There's the jump snaps, where they sort of jump up and start snapping their wings on top of them. There's flying snaps, where they do it mid-flight. They'll make that snapping sound. And there's copulation snaps, which have, if you want to hear it, this is the sound of a male nightjar approaching a female and then them doing the deed mid-clapping. He's very happy about it. He's walking up. Jumps up. And then makes that clapping sound. That's the only time they hear it that fast. Like a round of applause of clapping mid-act. What they found through this footage is that the snapping noise is not vocal. They confirmed that. And it's not through the beak or anything like that. Instead, the birds physically collide their radius bones in their wings, creating a sharp clap-like sound.
1: Oh, like cracking your knuckles. Okay.
2: Kind of. Yeah. Kind of like that. It's actually, it's so different that it's not actually even right to call it a clap, which they have been, because the idea was that people thought maybe they were pushing their wings together in a way that produces a sound in the same way that our claps produce a sound, where you compress the air so much that you get that sound happening from the air trying to escape. Which they thought may be happening between the wings. Mm. What they're finding is it's actually just them crashing their bones together within the wings to make that clapping sound. They're forcefully colliding them together, which one means it's not a clap and also means that they're able to produce it with this mechanical thud. What they found as well, though, was that it wasn't... They looked at the bones. They actually went through, they found skeletons of the bones, they compare them to other birds, other nightjars, and they found something quite interesting, which was that the bones themselves haven't adapted to this behavior at all. They compared the males to the females in these radius bones to see how they look, because the males do a lot more of the clapping than the females do, and they found that the bones look basically the same between the males and the females. Like, the males don't have any special adaptation to help with making this sound. And then they compared them as well to a nightjar that doesn't make the clapping sound, which is a bit smaller, but they, like, actually structurally, these bones are the exact same. They've been kind of expecting maybe you'd find something like the bones are a bit tougher, or the bones have been flattened in certain spots to help produce the clapping sound. But instead, they find it's just a clap they're making with their existing bone structure, kind of like how humans aren't specially adapted to clap our hands either to make a loud sound, but we can do it. We can make loud sound without having bits of our body that are specially adapted for it. And so, yeah, this clapping sound of the
1: that's cool.
2: Nightjar is produced. Tiny little bird is just smashing its wing bones together to make that sound.
1: Brilliant.
2: That's what I got for you.
1: Okay. Wow. We've got an aptly named band. They're called Skies, and the song is called Speed Boy. Let's do it.

0: Look, last the pretty boys, and I'm not talking about Max on the text line here of No Idea fame either, but the last of the pretty boys. Look, I lost my place.
1: Yeah.

0: Richard from classic local band Purple Avengers with their song Airspeed. And before that, Lost Tones with Speed Boat. And at the top of the bracket, we heard from Skies with Speed Boy. You're tuning to 4ZZZ, and the show is No Idea with me, Max. We've got Ellie, we've got Izzy, we've got Gabe, and we've got this
1: No Idea Space News.
0: You know it. SpaceX, the tallest and most powerful rocket ever assembled, will take flight soon on Mission 12. You probably see it like Friday morning at 8:30 a.m. The latest version of Starship, which is called Version 3, and Heavy Booster. The stack is almost 125 meters tall with a 9-meter diameter, so it's pretty big. The launch will use a similar flight plan as Mission 11. While in space, Starship will dispense 22 dummy Starlink satellites, two of which will have cameras equipped so they actually can follow Starship and observe for any heat shield anomalies. The heat shield is made up of around 20,000 ceramic tiles and has been the main issue delaying Starship development. So observing the tile loss in real time should help speed up development. There was a radio burst in August last year from the sun that NASA scientists observed, and it's a harmless type 4 radio burst. Typically, these last no longer than a few days. However, this particular transmission lasted 19, beating the previous record of 5 days. To analyze the event, researchers combined data from NASA's Stereo Observatory, the Parker Solar Probe and Wind Mission, as well as the ESA and NASA Solar Orbiter. The scientists think a trio of coronal mass ejections in the same region may have fueled the long-lasting event. The findings are helping scientists better identify radio bursts and improve space weather forecasting. 4ZZZ community service announcement in the form of a space CSA. When 4ZZZ first went to air back in the 70s, there were only about 100 objects sent to space annually. But this all changed in 2016 when 200 objects were launched. Fast forward to last year, and apart from 4ZZZ turning 50, the number of objects sent to space has grown to 4,500 annually. With the increased cadence of objects sent to space, the old adage, what goes up must come down, has become an existential reality. It should be noted that satellite operators are required to remove their decommissioned satellites from orbit after 25 years to comply with internationally agreed guidelines. Unfortunately, modern satellites and spacecraft are becoming lighter, stronger and more heat resistant because of materials such as carbon fiber, reinforced plastics, combined with improved metals. Legacy metals such as aluminium and steel melt and burn away completely during a re-entry, while complex materials such as carbon fibre burn away in an uncontrolled manner. Fortunately, well for me really, the full influx of the uncontrolled re-entry space debris events will not be felt for another 20 years. So I probably won't be around to see that.
2: Oh, yes, what a fantastic attitude for the world.
0: Just kicking it down the road. Okay, well, what do you got for us, Ellie?
3: I mean, speaking of objects that are pretty close to Earth, we've seen an asteroid that's just passed us and really just skimmed the edge when coming past. It measured at about 19 metres wide, which is about the size of a basketball court, or if you're not so sport-inclined, two school buses. Mm-hmm. And it is officially known as 2026 JH2. So a very creative name. And it got pretty close to Earth, around 92,000 kilometres, which is actually way closer than our moon, which sits at, on average at about 384,000 kilometres away from us. So about 24% the average lunar distance.
0: Yeah, because the geosatellites, they sit at 36,000 kilometres. So, yeah.
3: Yeah, it got pretty close. This happened, I think, yesterday or last night. And it was only detected on May 10th, so not that long ago. We usually like to have a little bit more warning about these sorts of things. It was detected by the Mount Lemmon Survey, which is a project based in Arizona's Santa Catalina Mountains. Mm-hmm. And it is pretty rare for an object of this size to make such a close flyby to Earth, but it's not unprecedented. We're lucky it didn't hit Earth because this one is actually bigger than the Chelyabinsk meteor, which was the largest space rock known to have ever entered Earth's atmosphere in recent history. And it exploded in the atmosphere above Russia in 2013.
0: I remember that, yeah.
3: Yeah, it caused broken windows, damage around the city. And the explosion, which was caused by the friction as the meteor hurtled towards the atmosphere, released 30 times more energy than the atomic bomb that hit Hiroshima, according to NASA. So the agency estimated that this one was around 11 million kilograms and 18 meters wide. So just slightly smaller than this one that we saw yesterday, the 2026 JH2. Although the exact size is not yet known, but it's predicted to be a little bit bigger than the biggest space rock we've seen hit the Earth's atmosphere. Mm. So,
4: damn,
3: lucky one for us.
4: Mm. Yeah.
3: Sick.
0: I like how it's always too late when we spot them.
3: Would have loved a little bit more.
4: I was going to say
3: that one.
4: But May 10th and then 10 days later.
3: You're right.
0: Okay. We're going to hear from Custard, and the song is called Caboolture Speed Lab.

0: I think what we're learning generally at the moment is a brain really isn't necessary for thought or learning. Like, I think we knew for a long time that you didn't need a brain to react. It does. Oh, my goodness. Finally.
1: I could hear you. I could hear you gearing up for that.
0: Yeah, because he doesn't have a brain, so he has to make all that noise.
1: His arms and legs had to come to a committee agreement to make the joke.

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1: Uncancellable. It's obviously this one.
0: Yeah. Uncancellable. That's what I love to say about us. Everything we do, everything we say, everything we've ever put online, uncancellable.
2: Yeah.

0: 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Sign us out, go.
1: We are all out of time. 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No with a K, No Idea 4ZZZ. And that's also our handle on socials if you want to check us out there. Thanks to Toby for editing up the pod. Thanks to you, Max, Izzy and Ellie, for your stories this week. We'll be back in your ears next week. Between now and then, keep an eye out for paper batteries. Maybe steer clear of Kedron Brook. Keep an eye out as well for asteroids exploding in the atmosphere. And don't go clapping at a nightjar. Right now, Eco Radio is coming your way, taking you through for the next hour. What are you playing us out with,
0: Max? We're going to hear from the classic band Straightjacket Fits. And the song is She Speeds. And we'll speak to you next week. See ya.
2: See ya.
1: Bye.

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3: 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This is Eco Radio, Australia's longest-running peace and environment radio show, probably. We are taking over your middle of the day, middle of the week, middle-ish of the month airwaves. My name is Dave. My pronouns are he, him. And I want to start off by acknowledging and paying my respects to the custodians on the country in which we broadcast. We're located in the city Mungin on Turrbal Yuggera Yugaba land. I also want to acknowledge and pay my respects to all Aboriginal and Torres Strait Islander people who are listening in today. Our radio waves reach Cubby Cubby and Yunnabarra country in the north, Waka Waka country in the west. In the east, we pay our respects to the Kwanamuka people, and down south, we reach the Commonwealth, the Ngarrigal, Manjali, Wanjarabara, Yugambeh, and Bunjalung countries. Thank you to No Idea for all the great ideas. I love how everyone has to guess a sound. That's a great radio game to play, and I always enjoy it. The Nightjar making that sound with their wings is super cool. But I love the weird science about the flint paper batteries that are being made from more sustainable materials. It gives me hope for a cleaner future. I know we can't get rid of our dependence on electricity, so it would be great if we could make batteries with less impact on our environment. Today on the program, I'm going to be replaying a report I did all the way back in 2021, jeez, that feels like an age ago, when I went to Reverse Garbage Queensland. I talked to May about how RGQ are saving useful material from going to landfill. So that's something we'll be looking forward to today. I want to hear from you if you went to the Caring for Barrenjoey Day last Saturday. I wasn't able to attend, but let me know how it went. What were the highlights? What did you enjoy about the day? Because there's another big day at Barrenjoey coming up this Saturday. And I'd love to hear about what people loved and have been getting up to up in the park there. That would be really nice. Our text line is 0420626733. So let me know about what you've been getting up to at Barrenjoey at Victoria Park. It's a great place to enjoy while we still can. But first, I want to talk about some news. A couple of weeks ago, we talked to Jess Mamone

from Friends of Palestine Northern Rivers about the global Samud flotilla, and the rest of the flotilla has been boarded again in international waters by the Israeli Navy. 319 activists from dozens of nations have been detained. This includes 11 Australians. They include Annie Mokoto, Dr. Bianca Pullman-Webb, Neve O'Connor, Violet Coco, Gemma O'Toole, Sam Warupa Watson, Zach Schofield, Helen O'Sullivan, Juliette Lamont, Isla Lamont, and Surya McEwen, who we have talked to previously on the show. The flotilla left Turkey last week, set to break the naval blockade and provide food, water and medicine to the people of Gaza. The Israeli blockade has been described by the UN as a direct contravention of international human rights and humanitarian law. As of this morning, the Department of Foreign Affairs and Trade here in Australia was still urgently seeking details about the status of the 11 Australians that have been arrested by the Israel's Navy. However, Global Samud Flotilla spokespeople have said that the flotilla participants have been detained, and they've been detained in Ashdod and will be transferred to the Ketziot prison. Reuters has also reported that Israeli forces opened fire on at least two vessels, but Israel said no live ammunition was used and there were no casualties. This is all been coming for a while, but this afternoon at 4:30 p.m., there is a snap rally at Central Station in the CBD here in Brisbane to demand the Australian government take urgent and immediate action to secure Sam Watson, specifically released from Israeli detention, along with all the other Australians kidnapped by, from the flotilla. There's a bunch of other things you can also do to put pressure on our government. You can make a public statement calling for the safe release of Australians illegally detained by Israel. You can contact Penny Wong and Anthony Albanese, requesting that they demand the safe release of Australian humanitarian volunteers. You can publicly condemn Israel's kidnapping of Australian citizens, and we can stop arming and supporting Israel. And that's some news I've got for you. Yeah, that rally is at 4:30 p.m. At Central Station in the CBD. Let's go to a song now. This is Garigula with a song title that is actually banned here in Queensland, so I can't say it. It's From the Beep to the Beep. It's here for you now. This is Eco Radio on 4ZZZ.

news. They tried to intertwine the two, designed to use survivors of a crime to lie to you. They hide the truth. Biden time, war crimes ensued. International Criminal Court issuing warrants for their abhorrent.

0: Meganjin, Brisbane's biggest inner-city parkland, is under threat of closure, sale and concrete. 64 hectares and 4,000 trees are at stake. 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
1: 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This is Eco Radio. My name is Dave. And we just heard them from Garigula with the song that is titled A Band Slogan in Queensland. We got a text in from a non-sub. Hello, non-sub. They said, solidarity and peace for Ukraine and Sudan. Free Ukraine from the Nazi Russian regime. Yeah, free everyone. Free West Papua, free Kanaki, free Tibet, free the Uyghurs. We on Eco Radio here, and more broadly on 4ZZZ, believe in a free population from any oppression in the world. I want to go now to a report that In the Field Dave did all the way back in 2021 with the people of Reverse Garbage Queensland. In part one, In the Field Dave talked to May, the communications manager at the time, while making a spice pouch from reusable materials. Over to you, In the Field Dave.
2: Thanks, Studio Dave. I'm on the ground, Dave, and I'm at the Reverse Garbage Queensland warehouse to talk to May about turning waste back into usable items. So what is Reverse Garbage Queensland?
3: And so we're a workers-run cooperative. So everything that we, all our decisions that we make within the organisation, from like, you know, cleaning rosters to budgets, it's decided by all of us within the organisation, so the 10 of us. So that's quite cool. It's a different sort of business model that we operate. So we have a truck that goes out from Monday to Wednesday, and that's run by our discards coordinator, Jess, and he will go directly to our local donors, so our business donors, and we'll usually have bins on site, and they'll just fill those bins up, and then they'll just call up Jess and say, yep, the bins are ready to collect, because then that way we can monitor what's coming in and out. And because we've got quite a reduced team in our sorting area, if we're dealing with big, bulky products immediately, it just makes the flow of materials in and out of the warehouse a lot more smoother for us to run, because we're quite a small organisation. Doesn't mean that we don't still accept drop-in donations, but we're just being a bit more strict. And then we make sure that if people do call up and say, look, I've got this or that to donate, if we're not in position to take it, then we've got our little network of other reuse and recycling centres that we can refer them to. And then that way we're making sure that we're not just sending them away to, you know, for it to end up in landfill, but we're actually giving them other options just to let them know, like, this is what the, you know, recycling and reuse community looks like in Brisbane, and these are all the people that you could go to as well, not just us. So that's good.
1: But yeah.
3: Yeah. All right. So let's get started. So we might move over to our little workbench over there and get set up. So
2: Reverse Garbage collects clean and reusable waste and organises it so that the general public can come to their warehouse and find materials to make another loop in the circular economy. I wanted to make something while we talked, and after seeing some preformed plastic bottles, I thought that they would make a perfect travelling spice kit to take in your lunchbox or out camping.
3: Alright, so let's get started on this spice bag that should be safe for camping, which means being able to be waterproof, sunproof, okay if it gets a little bit of dirt in it, easy to clean. Yeah, which is all the properties of this vinyl.
1: I mean, just looking around the shop, there's like so much material. There's excess sheepskin.
3: Yeah, that's,
1: you
3: know, it.
1: Some great stuff that you can use for wadding.
3: absolutely.
4: To insulate things.
3: Yeah.
4: And, yeah, that sort of stuff would just go to waste.
3: Yeah, absolutely. And it's because it's the tiny little scraps that you couldn't really use for anything really, is that those are the sorts of things.
4: Anything commercial.
3: Yeah.
4: But us as like little makers can just make these one-off things.
3: Absolutely. Yeah.
4: But our creativity run wild.
3: Yeah, that's exactly it. All right, so let's get started. So here's our little sample.
2: Reverse Garbage strives for a circular economy. However, currently Australia operates in a linear economy, and we produce about 76 million tonnes of waste each year.
4: A linear economy works resource, waste.
3: Yeah, that's it. There's one way in and there's one way out for all your materials that you consume. For a circular economy, it's your starting point is your end point. So you're reusing all your materials and you're incorporating small businesses into that process of reuse. Now, for that's looking at if you're looking at a pure circular economy, but how we operate in Brisbane is that we will have our yellow bin collectors and then we'll have a whole lot of networks of local community organisations that will support that. I'll call it the yellow bin network. So we've got the op shops like us. So you, with your best intentions, you will donate your goods, your textile goods to op shops and they will take what they can in order to put it back into the economy or put it back into the market to resell. And then us, we purely collect different types of goods as tip shops, but it's a similar concept. So with the best intentions, you're going to donate your things that you no longer have a purpose for, and then we'll see if we can put them back into the local community for resale. And then you've got other operators like the computer guys in Fortitude Valley, Substation 33, who will actually take your goods and break them down into smaller components or fix them and then put them back into the economy as well. So you've got your retail and then you've got your wholesale all working just to keep things, not put anything, any more new resources into the economy. I feel like I over-explained it, but the easiest way to look at it is one is a long line and one is a circle.
2: About 12.8 million tonnes of waste comes from the manufacturing sector, while 12.7 comes from the construction industry. Reverse Garbage Queensland wants to stop that going into landfill.
4: Were you surprised about how much waste, perfectly good materials, become?
3: Yeah, absolutely. And the frequency in which it arrives. So we have pretty much a backlog of pickups happening. And we usually say that as on average that we're collecting about 2 tonnes of waste a week, which for us it's about 1632, so that's about 48 wheelie bins that we have the capacity to collect in a week. And then we still have some more of, on top of that coming through. So for us, like, and Anne, who's one of the workshop facilitators, said, like, we've been around for 20 years. The reverse garbage in Sydney has been around in 40 years. Like, the initial concept of this organisation was that we would eventually reach a point where we are redundant, but that hasn't happened yet, which means that it's great that we're connecting with these local businesses, but there's almost this missing step of, is there an organisation that we could work with in order to fill the gap of education or even in a business development sense for these small businesses so they don't... we're not just the quick solution for their waste, which it feels like it is sometimes when we just have like bins and bins just rolling in of like clean, usable materials.
4: Why do you think reverse garbages haven't become redundant?
3: I think it's multi-level. I don't think there's enough government support to help small businesses plan long-term for managing their waste sustainably. I think there's not enough recognition, like public recognition from mainstream about organisations like us and what we're doing. I think because if you had that mainstream recognition, then you would get government support coming through, because, you know, there needs to be a level at one point where you have to sort of be political in order to get your message heard without being, without shouting, I think. And until that happens, really, we're still going to be here chugging along.
4: Mm.
3: Which is good for us as a, like as a business, but it's quite scary to think that, you know, there's just increased waste that continues to come through, really.
4: Yeah. The I think a lot of people are becoming more aware of their waste.
3: Yeah.
4: But how can people on an, like, we make things.
3: Yep.
4: But how can people on an everyday basis use the reverse garbage?
3: Yeah, absolutely.
4: System.
3: Yeah. I think for us, it's if you want to get into really understanding DIY repair, I think would be a great entry point for families, then we are, I think, great for that. I think, you know, there's a really positive movement towards, I guess, low-waste living and just cleaning up how you actually consume within the household. And so I think for us as an organisation, we're always happy to have people come in and just explore, and just, even if they don't have an idea, just to come in and get ideas of what they can actually do with their own waste.
4: Mm-hmm.
3: And then look at the types of materials that people are actually, businesses are actually giving away, and how they could actually limit their own footprint in their home. So there's that. But yeah, for me, I think if you're wanting to sort of green up your own sort of home and sort of your behaviours, and I think DIY's repair is probably the best way to go about it, because then you're looking at things that you already have in your home and how you can fix them and how you can prolong their life. And we have a lot of materials that could be used for that. Like, even with what we're doing now, if you had, I don't know, a chair that had got a tear, you could use the same felt and the same thread, which came to us as donations, to fix your couch.
4: Mm.
3: Or if you had, like, a hole in your kid's school bag, you could just use a patch of that, of the vinyl that you're using to make your spice pouch, to make those repairs. Or you could even have your child just make the repair for, you know, do their own repair. So it's just looking at those small little entry points into being a bit more of a conscious consumer, I think.
4: Do you have a favourite tip for people who want to do their own DIYing? To get started in DIY?
3: My favourite tip... I would say go for... it's because it's something that everyone has with... go for your clothing repair. Like, go for, like, the hole in the crotch and fixing that. Because anyone can sew, really. Like, it's just, you know, in, out, in, out. It's a really basic weave. And then... take it from there, really. If also look into your local Facebook groups with Zero Waste Brisbane or Zero Waste North Brisbane, South Brisbane. You'll have a lot of repair cafes popping up as well. So if you don't feel comfortable about doing a DIY repair, then go along to your local repair cafe. Come along to one of ours, really. With Repair Cafe Woolloongabba, who run it, and then just learn how to fix your own gadgets or fix your own furniture or clothing or something like that.
2: If you can start to bend that linear flow of waste into a circular system, then this is well worth it. Not only for our environment, but also you get to learn like a lot of new skills. We'll be back with part two of this interview with May from Reverse Garbage Queensland. In the meantime, enjoy this song from Emlyn Johnson called Rubbish.
1: I'm not actually going to play Emlyn Johnson. I'm going to play Pete Seeger, if it can be reused. 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
1: from production.
0: Here we go.

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0: That was Formidable Vegetable Sound System with their song No Such Thing as Waste. And they're going to be playing Banshee's Bar on Sunday, 14th of June at 4:30 p.m. Before that, we heard from Pete Seeger with If It Can't Be Reduced, Reused, so on and so forth, then it should be replaced. Let's go back into On the Ground Dave's report from 2021 with Reverse Garbage Queensland's communications manager, May. This is a long time ago, but a lot of the things are still current. And Reverse Garbage Queensland still plodding along, ready to take waste and make it reusable. 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
1: I'm in the field reporter Dave, and I'm talking to May at Reverse Garbage Queensland. They run workshops for adults, kids, team building for businesses, community art projects, and still keep the warehouse running without any continual funding by the government. This is all done by upcycling garbage. This also allows them to make decisions based on their collective values.
2: For us, we often get asked who... where do we get our sponsorship or where do we get our grants from? And we're quite proud of the fact that we are completely independent. So we might receive one-off funding for, say, to run an exhibition, but we've been operating this way for the last 20 years. So everything we make from the warehouse, from our workshops, from our mail order service, and we're, you know, posting things all the way up to Cape York. It's all just driven by, the 10 people in the organisation, our handful of volunteers and everyone who comes in to visit us. So, yeah. One of the biggest grant providers in Brisbane is the casino. So
3: Treasury.
2: Yeah, the Treasury Casino. So we're quite clear that we won't, if we had a project, we wouldn't seek... a grant fund through them or anything like that.
3: Yeah, right. So you're very like values driven.
2: Yeah.
3: As far as by everything.
2: Yeah, and we want it to be known that you can run an organisation like this and it can be viable. It might not be present as, you know, as clean and as pretty as IKEA at a Green Heart Fair, but you know, it works, and the people within the organisation are invested in it.
1: Linear economies provide for short-term thinking. We can get the most out of something in 5 years and then move on to the next resource, leaving all the waste in our tracks. It's a short-sighted view of life, and this actually plays well with the political turnover rate.
2: A state government saying that, yeah, we'll support you in 20 years, they won't necessarily guarantee that because they can only guarantee the next 4 years or 5 years, so they'll put strong emphasis on that. But if you're looking at a small town, 20 years time, if that sector is still not operating in their area, that town doesn't exist. An example of that is, so I grew up in Portland in Victoria, and that's a small town which used to have an aluminium smelter operating. So it's a coastal town, has a big port. So a lot of sheep would, pretty much the port where a lot of rural sheep would be shipped to the Middle East. So there were a lot of incentives whilst that smelter was operating in order to provide funding and support for that small town and go, we could support the small business, we could support that. This area and that area and all supporting services. But I went back there probably 5 years ago now and it's completely a ghost town because everything's changed because the smelter's not operating anymore. There's a different... there used to be power plants and things like that, but, they've all closed down now. So if you were to tell that small town that that would happen, this would be your future in 20 years' time, no one would have believed them because the government was telling them something else. And so that's like a direct example of how a linear economy only supports very large operations on a short-term basis. But in terms of local community and local government, I mean, not local government, local communities and local groups and things like that, they're the ones that need to be looking long-term. And really, the only other way, when you're talking about long-term, you're talking about sustainability of being able to support a livelihood, ability to support the ecosystems that support that livelihood. And for me, the only logical explanation for that would be looking at circular models to support these communities. And it's not something that hasn't been done before. It's just been overruled by another form. Like if you look at, best example is looking at subsistence communities. And where do subsistence communities exist? They exist in non-Anglo-Saxon capitalist structures. So you're looking at farming communities in, say, like in the Pacific or in Southeast Asia. These are subsistence communities that have existed on a circular model in order to sustain their livelihoods. But then that got superseded by a bigger structure of, you know, capitalist growth, and then they got swept up in that and they got transitioned into a linear economy. And now you look at their resources and their resources are depleted because it's been sucked up again into this cycle of larger businesses and large scale operations. So yeah.
3: Do you think like the different names for circular economies and linear economies is cradle to grave mentality or cradle to cradle mentality? Do you think that's the number one difference between these two ideologies, I suppose, economies, is the longevity factor?
2: Yeah, absolutely. And another term that is being used quite frequently now within Brisbane is, which I think is a much better way to communicate the message, is shared economy, shared resources, because then you're really pulling that aspect of we're all in this together, because we have to be able to use what we have amongst this closed community. And so, yeah, one simple word can completely change the mindset of how we actually look at our resources, really.
3: So that's why you prefer to use shared economy instead of circular?
2: Yeah, I think so. It's easier to...
3: explain?
2: Yeah, easier to explain than my long-winded macroeconomic in 5 minutes thing that I spat out before.
3: I mean, it does seem pretty self-explanatory that everything is trying to be shared as much as possible.
2: Yeah, absolutely. That's it. Well, as we say, waste is not something that is, it's something you do.
1: A shared economy is the way human beings have behaved for the vast majority of our existence. Reverse Garbage Queensland and other organisations like it are giving us a way to reuse everything we can. So instead of going to a big store that has a barbecue outside, go to a recycling shop and see if you can make another circle in our economy. I'm In the Field reporter Dave, and this has been my interview with May from Reverse Garbage Queensland. Back to you in the studio, Dave.
0: Oh, thank you for that, In the Field, Dave. That was a lovely report coming all the way back from 2021. What's that, like 5 years ago now? It's kind of nuts. Reverse Garbage Queensland is still going. I want to be completely transparent with everyone. At the time of that report in 2021, I was not employed or volunteering with RGQ. It was just a place that I like to go to gather materials to reuse, and it definitely fit the purview of our show here on Eco Radio. Since 2023, I did get employed. However, currently I'm not employed with them and I'm only a volunteer with RGQ. RGQ is also a 4ZZZ subscriber discount outlet. So if that's something that interests you, if you're looking for materials. It's definitely a place for the 4ZZZ family to go to do that. I got a text in from Brad. Brad said, I've tried to be a reuse, repurpose, recycle lad through my life. I now live in the bush, so I'm more, even more careful. I think that's a really good idea, is that we tend to throw things out because it's convenient. You know, it's inconvenient to repair your own jeans or shoes or make your own gear or backpack or, you know, whatever. It's inconvenient to be a DIYer, but it does give you lots of benefits for that inconvenience. You learn skills. You learn how material works, how things work. You might become a woodworker. You could be a zine collager. There's tons of different things that you can do. And Reverse Garbage Queensland allows or gives you the opportunity to get some materials that are perfect for what you're doing. Or maybe not perfect, but, you know, in the ballpark. It is National Volunteer Week, and so I just wanted to highlight a place that I volunteer at, as well as 4ZZZ. 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It's a great family to be a part of, from people in many different communities. I want to play a song now. This song is by Virus, a British band. And the song is Reclaim, Reduce, Recycle and Reuse. It's not often that we get a reclaim or recycling song from a punk or hardcore band, but this one is a good one to start with. 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My name is Dave. My pronouns are he, him. And this is Eco Radio. I'll be talking to you after this. Enjoy.

0: Far out. That's a cool little song. That is Miles Natu with Closer. And before that, we played Virus, a UK punk hardcore band, with their song Reclaim, Reduce, Recycle and Reuse. You're listening to 4ZZZ. This is Eco Radio. We're almost done. But before we get cracking with the Bush Care Roundup, I want to play something educational for all the bush enthusiasts listening. This got sent to us by Frank at Bush Technique. And it's a great way to teach us all about the most dangerous thing in our bush. I'm talking about ticks. Thank you so much, Frank. This is Tickle Talking.
1: Boom. Kettle. Boom kettle, boom kettle, boom tickle talking. Boom kettle, boom kettle, boom kettle, boom tickle talking. Boom.
2: If you got a tick, well let's talk about it. I could put some light clear on, sort it out quick. Get a pair of tweezers, have a sound grip. Turn anti-clockwise around with a firm but gentle force.
3: Of course,
2: really try not to piss it off more.
3: I'm sure.
2: And if the light clear did its job right here, tick on you doesn't have much life force. So the main goal's getting out the head. If you don't like that, freeze it off instead. You can use any spray with an ether to get the little body feeling colder than a freezer. In 10 minutes it will be weaker. Brush little buddy off, you'll be feeling freer. Make sure the head's out and you disinfect the site. You can use tea tree to get you feeling right. Or any other type of antiseptic is fine. If you don't do this, you'll feel hectic down the line. Here's a fact about the tick that's a plus. Scientific name is Ixodes holocyclus.
0: That was awesome. That was from Frank at Bush Technique with Tickle Talking. Now it's time for the Bush Care Roundup.
4: It's the Bush Care Roundup. They've been pulling out weeds and then they put in trees. It's the Bush Care Roundup.
0: All right. Happening Saturday the 23rd, 9 a.m. You can start off with the Brambin Wildlife Watch. Then stay around because all day there's things to do at Brambin and Victoria Park. There's a street-side gathering. There's a wild art experiment. I know that there's boomerang making as well. So heaps to do Saturday the 23rd at Brambin Victoria Park. At 9 a.m. as well, you can go to the Little Cabbage Tree Creek Bush Care Group Working Bee. That's Chermside Hills Reserve. On Sunday the 24th at 7 a.m, you can go to the Turinga Community Garden Working Bee. That's in Toowong, not Turinga. At 8 o'clock, you can go to the Ocean Crusaders Bremer River Cleanup. That's in Sadlier's Crossing. At 8 o'clock as well, you can go to the Joiner Bush Care Working Bee. That's in Whiteside. At 9 a.m, the Sustainable B&E Festival is happening at Roma Street Parklands. That's all day. At 2 o'clock, you can go to the BirdLife Australia Bird Monitoring Workshop. That's happening out at Springbrook. And at 3 o'clock, you can go to the DeSoto Place Bush Care Working Bee. That's DeSoto Place in Forest Lake. And don't forget, this afternoon, 4:30 p.m., is the snap rally at Central Station to demand the Australian government take urgent and immediate action to secure Australians who have been kidnapped by the Israeli Navy, who are trying to get aid to Gaza. Thank you so much for listening in today. Stick around for the feedback loop with Imogen Sophie. And let's go out with this song by the Green Band Mungin. Green Bands Forever. You've been listening to 4ZZZ. This has been Eco Radio.

0: At 4ZZZ, we acknowledge the traditional owners of the land on which we broadcast. We pay our respects to the elders past, present and emerging of the Turrbal and Jagera people. We acknowledge that their sovereignty over this land was never ceded.
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You are tuned into 4 Triple Z 102.1 FM just in time for Feedback Loop, which is 1 till 3pm every Wednesday. My name is Sophie and I am alone today. My co-host Immy is doing uni, as a lot of people are at the moment. It's a big week for uni students, so I give good vibes to everyone out there who is currently drowning in assignments and stuff. It's pretty horrible. But that was Snail by the Smashing Pumpkins. That one is off their debut album, Gish. And that album is so sentimental and important to me, and I think a lot of other people as well. In the early 1990s, I think the Smashing Pumpkins really revolutionized alternative rock and transformed the way that music sounded and really set the bar for a lot of music to come, and the like blend of psychedelics and rock and grunge in that record were so important, and I still find myself going back to those tracks time and time again, especially that one, Snail. Super cool. It sends me into such a different world, and I love the Smashing Pumpkins so much. As you know, if you tune into this show every week, we've got a good show lined up for you today. I haven't been alone on air in a little while, missing my buddy, but she'll be back next week, hopefully. I've got, 2 hours of music for you. Some new ones out there. New one from Swap Meet will be playing a little bit later, released today. New one from Gashound, which is not on streaming platforms and you can only hear on the radio, which I think is super cool. They're also not together anymore, but still releasing music. So it's a big question for the ages. I've got an interview around 2 p.m. with Freako, which I'm super excited about. They are a band from Chicago. And we had a really cool chat last week about their new album, Something Worth Waiting For. And they're one of my favorite artists at the moment. So it was really cool to be able to chat to them and pick their brain about the creation of this album, which I really adore. So yeah, we'll be spinning that around 2 with some tracks from that record too. So stay tuned for that. But the time is 1:09 right now. I'm going to head to some more music. We're going to hear You by Dirty Harry, which is a new one from local band Dirty Harry, who are kind of doing a lot recently. Their name is echoing around the music scene a lot, playing lots of gigs. They're so, so awesome if you haven't heard them. Here you go. This is You by Dirty Harry. You're listening to Feedback Loop, hanging out with Soph on 4 Triple Z.

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This is Feedback Loop. You're hanging out with Soph. That one is, yeah, Weird Brew by Gashound. They've released it posthumously. They are broken up now because they've all moved overseas, well, two of them. And, yeah, you can only hear it on the Zeds pretty much. So, yeah, I'm pretty sure they'll get some good play. They have another single out, Lighter Required. And they were so much fun to see when they were playing. They did a couple gigs and it was just such a good time always. Yeah, you're on Feedback Loop. It's 120. Before that was Leech by Cryer Geyser. That one's super cool. I remembered it the other day because I was sitting in a cafe and they played it and I was like, oh my goodness, I haven't heard this song in years. And I love that so much when you're just somewhere random and a song just like takes you back to a time in your life. That happened to me as well in one time I was in Berlin and I was in this random little like Arepa store and Scratch Card Lanyard by Dry Cleaning played and I hadn't heard it in so long and I was like, oh my goodness, this just reminded me how much I love this band, how much I love them, and I got right back into them. And lucky I did, because they're coming and they're playing next week at the Princess Theatre as a part of Open Season, which is going to be super, super cool. I'm very excited for that. If you haven't got tickets, I would so recommend going to see them. They are just so weird and so interesting and so good. Like, I just can't even describe them to you. Just strange lyrics and, like, really cool beats in the back. Makes you feel a little bit, like, unnerved. But that's fun, isn't it? Isn't it cool when music can give you a weird experience like that? And at the top of that bracket was You by Dirty Harry, a new one from them released at the end of last week. And yeah, beautiful stuff. Cat's voice is amazing. Brad has texted in and asked me to play Crash Test Dummies Androgynous. I'm sorry, Brad, I don't have that on my database. But if you have another song, I will try and play it if you text in. If you're a subscriber, you can text in and request songs or just keep me company because my co-host isn't here. 0420-626-733 is the number. And yeah, I'd love to hear from you. It's just little old me here. Usually I have my good friend Immy. But yeah, she's at uni. So that's all right. We'll do it by ourselves. Next up, I'm going to play a track by Violent Fate. It's called Violent Fate by Baby Chino. And they are from Melbourne. And yeah, I found this one on the database. It's a new one, just recently released. And the song is about dealing with grief and the fear of it constantly coming back and consuming you. The track was written during the lead singer's at a sad time of her life when many of her loved ones around her were leaving this earth, sadly. And despite the solemn message behind these lyrics, the song is super energetic and punchy. And it has a really mesmerizing bass melody and catchy hooks throughout the track to get you through. So I read that they recorded this live to tape in a DIY studio with whatever equipment they could get their hands on. And I think that's kind of awesome. I love when someone does something a bit differently. And Baby Chino are doing that. So let's play it, shall we? This is Violent Fate by Baby Chino. 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

Stampede by Genesis Owusu on 4ZZZ. This is Feedback Loop. That one there is a new one off Genesis Owusu's new album, Red Star Woo and the Worldwide Scourge. That is his new album released last Friday. And I was lucky enough to go see him on Sunday night at the Fortitude Music Hall. And oh my goodness, I was not prepared for how much I would love that gig. I went last minute and it was truly incredible. The performance from Genesis Owusu was like nothing I have ever seen before. Seriously, he is such a performer. The levels that he goes to perform is just so cool. He's like got outfit changes. His outfit is incredible to start with. He's jumping around like full on like workout on stage while like giving such an incredible vocal delivery. He changes his vocals up. I don't know if you could hear it in that track, but he has like kind of two different ways of singing and he switches between them without any fuss at all, which I just think is so incredible. And the band were amazing. His backup singers were absolutely incredible. I love that song as well. It's super cool. He spoke about it and said that the track was about how people can't afford their groceries or housing and rent. And people see that and are like, oh, it's trans people's fault. Oh, it's immigrants' fault. And we're being pitted against each other when we're all in the same boat. This song, Stampede, is a call to action to say that we are not each other's enemy. And the only way for meaningful change is to stampede together as one, which I thought was really cool. And the politicalness of this record, I think, is super timely and super interesting. He kind of summed it up as living in the 2020s is such a strange experience, and hatred and greed and prejudice have almost become cool again. And he's trying to, I guess, sing against that a little bit. Really, really good record. Absolutely listen to it. He's from Australia, originally from Ghana. Such a cool guy. Such a cool guy. Before that was The Cow by Girl and Girl, a great local band, released last year, I think. And then before that, we heard Violent Fate by Baby Chino. And you're listening to Feedback Loop on 4ZZZ. Brad has texted in again and given me another request. And I actually have this one, Brad. Brad has requested Old Mother Reagan by Violent Femmes. This one was released in 1999. And I have this one on the database, so I'm going to play it now for you, Brad. Brad made a comment and said it could be renamed to Old Mother Trump for the modern era, which I thought was really interesting. It is only a 30-second song, but I previewed it and it's cool. So thanks for the request, Brad. Again, you can request songs if you're a subscriber. 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And why wouldn't you, honestly? This is Old Mother Reagan by Violent Femmes. 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

You're listening to Feedback Loop on 4ZZZ, hanging out with Soph. That was To See You by Swap Meet. That's a new one released today, actually, from the Adelaide group Swap Meet. They're very cool. They're releasing an album in mid-July, which is going to be super exciting. Can't wait for them to be in town for Against the Grain, which is in a couple weeks, June 20, I believe, or June 19. Don't fact check me on that. Before that was Father's Daughter by Strayfold, a wonderful local band. That one was released in 2024. And then before that was Can't Be High All The Time by Gimme, a beautiful track released this year, I believe. Yeah, love that one. That record was really, really beautiful. They are from Australia. They're from... where are they from? Mullumbimby, I believe, which is super cool. And at the top there was Old Mother Reagan by Violent Femmes, which was a request from Brad. And yeah, I'm going to play some more music now. This is Leave Me Alone by Dirty Linen. You're tuned into Feedback Loop.

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2: There's going to be some foul language coming up. 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Sorry, not sorry.

0: sway for people like you and me.
1: Hate Crimes at Paramount by Body Horrors. That was a request from Mark. That one there was released in 2021 by Perth Band. And it's got an overall theme that if you're queer and have or haven't come out, the band understands and stands with you no matter what. Super cool song there, outlining kind of the LGBTQ experience, and I really love all the little references they use. I think it makes a really strong message. Very cool. And I think it went really well with the two songs we heard before that, which was Songs for Steven by Sonic Reducer. They're from Canberra, and that's a new one from them. And then before that, we heard Leave Me Alone by Dirty Linen. That's a new one from local band. And that one's super enthusiastic and passionate and very cool. It's about not being heard, especially like women, and how you're saying the same things over and over again and often overlooked. Yeah, really cool song there. Love that bracket. And then at the top, we heard To See You by Swap Meet. We're going to have an interview in a second at 2 by us with Freako, which is going to be really cool. I'm going to play a song from them first. Yeah, we had a really good chat about their new album. So that interview goes for about 10 minutes. I'm going to play a song from them first. This is Choo Choo, and it's from their new record, Something Worth Waiting For. You're tuned in to Feedback Loop on 4ZZZ, hanging out with Soph.

0: We're here chatting with Chicago indie rock quartet Freako. Thanks so much, guys, for joining us. We're super keen to have a chat about your recent record, Something Worth Waiting For, which is a 9-song exploration, which I think lives up to that name entirely. Can you talk us through a little bit about your initial approach into creating this record, kind of the environment, the process?
1: We were on tour, basically, in and out throughout the whole time writing it. It was basically written in the in-between times when we were home. Personally, like, I'm really bad at writing on the road. We don't really have much time. We're all kind of, like, constantly busy, always doing something. So, yeah, just kind of in between all the touring and stuff.
0: Did you record that in L.A.?
1: Yes, with John Congleton.
2: Working with John was such a treat. When we met him for the first time, we all kind of knew immediately that we wanted to work with him. Because it's like, of course, you can love the art that somebody creates, but connecting person to person is also really important for us.
1: What was the keyboard thing you said, Corgan? We haven't talked about that in an interview yet.
3: I was asking if he had a synthesizer that would replicate something that I was doing. And he kind of just like brushed me off and he was like, the shit that I have that would eat that for lunch. Wait, what did he say?
1: This is a good quote.
4: I think he said, like, quote. The shit that I have would eat that for lunch or something like that.
3: Yeah, something like that.
4: Said it in a way that was very, like, I've never heard anybody even talk like that before.
5: Oh, it's that's so fair. Where do you draw your biggest inspiration from? You said from people. Can you elaborate on that?
1: Yeah, I feel like we could all give our own. I would say for me, it's people. It's always been that reaching out, like desperately reaching out for some reason in the music.
2: Yeah, I mean, I think I can say the same for myself too. It's like, it kind of feels like relationships and maintaining relationships is kind of like the meaning of life, you know, for me at least. And it feels like music within itself is so community oriented that it's a reflection of that. And so I think it naturally feeds in on itself, just like connection and community and relationships.
5: Mm.
4: Yeah, I think that's pretty on. Either like people or experiences for me, I think. And granted, those experiences most of the time are going to be with people, which is kind of what makes experiences so good. But sometimes those experiences can be like, you know, one of solitude, one by yourself. So I would say it's like a mix between those for me. You know, I think it would be, yeah, but probably people the most, because that's kind of the whole reason why, you know, you kind of love doing this shit. So you can be around the people that you love so much.
5: Yeah.
0: The sound that you're creating right now is really loose and kind of cathartic. And I feel like it's really needed at the moment, the kind of explosive and unguarded sonic expression that you're kind of conveying. Can you guys speak to how you develop this sound and how do you know how to balance the looseness of classic indie rock with this kind of controlled tension that we hear throughout the record?
1: That's a good question. I think it comes from the music we listen to and what, because we like all that classic indie stuff, and that's kind of where we come from. But we also love really purposeful, put together, you know, melodic harmonic music. I think it's the combination of loving both of those, and that's why we kind of always make sure to have that balance. And that's when we're like, okay, that feels right for us, you know.
2: I also think part of it comes from playing together for so long, and just kind of like growing and developing together over time. Just kind of like following intuition.
5: I was going to ask what your inspirations were, because I was super curious, because I hear so many bands in your sound. It's the vocals are almost Radiohead, the theatrics of it. That's kind of any inspiration, but I was curious as to what you guys thought your inspiration was for this album.
1: I feel like we'd all be different on that one, too. Always have listened to Radiohead. Of course, I will never be able to shake that. I don't think me and Corgan especially won't. But I was listening to a lot of Joe Hisaishi and Ryuichi Sakamoto. David put me on to a lot of Japanese ambient stuff, and that was huge for me.
4: I feel like, for me, a lot of my influences are, like, really abstract, you know? Like, I don't necessarily, like, think about, like, bands or... Well, granted, I will definitely think about specific songs here and there. Like, I've mentioned this before in the song Still Around. One of the references for, like, when I was writing my part was the

0: Song Days by Television. I'll never be able to kind of get away from television. But I typically just like, I like to think a lot more about feelings. How did this song make me feel? How can I try to do something like that? Or how can I make a song that would maybe make me feel like that also? Not necessarily sonically all the way. I mean, granted, that's a part of it, but like, I think it's more of just like trying to capture a feeling, a specific visual in your head, a color, even sometimes.
1: Yeah, I feel like honestly, with writing with this band, the inspiration that I pull on the most is mainly just the people in the band. And it's like trying to listening to the song and trying to figure out what the song is asking for. And so it's sometimes there's specific references in that, but I think I'm similar to David in the way that it's like following a feeling and following what the song is already kind of laying out. And then naturally, as everyone is developing their own parts and stuff, like we're actively responding to each other. And so it's like, I think it's a really, really present process.
2: If you could choose one feeling to describe this album, what would you select?
3: Remorse. No.
0: I would say like yearning, probably. You know what I mean? Like yearning for something, granted the name of the record.
1: Feel like melancholy for me. Even in the more like up moments, melancholy kind of feels like a backbone.
4: Hard to put one. I mean, I feel like all those songs are just different snapshots, but yeah, reaching another ing. I like the idea of never really
0: These are
4: getting
0: reaching.
4: there.
0: These are all synonyms, by the way.
3: You're
0: All,
3: reaching.
0: these all mean the same thing, and I love it.
2: Well,
0: I
2: that's
0: like
2: great.
3: it.
2: It's cohesive.
0: We're just really locked in. Yeah.
5: What has been your favorite moment playing this album live so far?
3: Beverly Show, Metro, Chicago. That was incredible. Chicago's always our, it's gonna be our home forever.
0: It's hard that like that was the first time that we've actually played every single song on the record to a crowd and like the same night. And like, granted, the future's very bright, I'm sure. You know, I not to take that David Lynch quote with the sunglasses thing, but it's gonna be really hard to top that.
5: That's so exciting. Having that hometown crowd is so important. We talk a lot on our radio show about the importance of community in a local music scene, and we're super interested in like the collaboration and support that can help a band kind of get off the ground and start touring interstate and internationally. What is your favorite part about that Chicago music scene?
3: I think one of the things is the diversity of it, both in the people
1: Really
3: and
1: eclectic.
3: musically, where we came up in within the indie rock scene, but also all the experimental avant-garde scene with like venues like Constellation, and Elastic Arts. That's a huge scene here. Well, specifically with the industry thing, we were actually talking about that the other day, where we were like, it's a dangerous thing for like bands like us to be like, we're indie, because we're not. We have a label behind us, a pretty big label, a PR team. Like, this stuff doesn't come out of nowhere. And small local bands should know that. Because, like, when we were coming up, we would see that too. And we'd be like, oh man, that feels unachievable. But it's just one step at a time. And it's like, Billy, we were talking
1: Just
3: about
1: like
3: this.
1: just kind of lifting the veil a little bit of
3: Yeah.
1: like there are things that are like, of course we I don't know, just yeah, just lifting the veil and like having there be more understanding of like kind of how that works once you enter that sphere of things.
4: I mean, I think that it's just like when you don't have a team behind you and you're in an indie rock scene, and then you see other indie rock artists and they're saying that they're indie, it can seem like, oh, what are they doing that I'm not doing, when there is a whole team behind them and stuff like that. And obviously it is the art as well, but I think just being transparent about the part of the industry that is here, especially in Chicago, where like there is no music industry really. You know, our label's in New York, and like so I think just being transparent about that so that people can see that it's not like
3: Magic.
2: I was wondering if you guys are going to come to Australia anytime soon because I really want to see you.
0: We want to really
1: We
0: bad,
1: want
0: man. We
3: to.
0: want
3: We
0: to.
3: want to.
0: I'll send you our booker's email. I'll send you his phone number. Call him up because
2: We'll
0: we
2: organize it.
0: absolutely love to
1: Yeah,
0: come.
1: personally.
0: We've talked about it a lot. That's like a big one on our bucket list that we've still yet to do. And yeah, man, I think I can speak for all four of us that like that's very, very high for us. Like we would do, kind of stop at nothing to do it.
5: It is really awesome. And playing music here, I think because we're a little bit isolated from the rest of the world, I think people really get into it and get really excited when people come down under.
3: Our old bassist Luke moved to Tasmania recently.
0: What?
3: Yeah, because he met a girl and now she's the best, and now he lives out there with her. Yeah.
2: That is the most random place.
5: It's beautiful,
3: is.
5: but it's
0: Love
5: like
0: knows
5: this
0: no
5: big.
0: bounds.
3: We
0: Love
3: were like,
0: is
3: what?
0: everywhere.
2: I was gonna suggest, so can you think of any Brisbane bands? I was gonna suggest Girl and Girl.
5: I was gonna say that too, because there's a track.
0: We're familiar with them. Yeah. We literally met one of the members. This was me, Nico, and Bailey at the single worst show we ever played together. This was before Corgan was touring with us. It was at Soho House in Austin,
2: Oh.
0: Texas, for South by Southwest. The worst show of all time. Like, it won't get worse than that. Like, if we played a show in hell, that would be better, you know? Like, but anyway, we met one of the members of Girl and Girl and their manager or somebody like that at Soho House because they came to see us. And they were really nice. They were really, really cool.
5: I was gonna say Girl and Girl as well because we saw them on the weekend and we were in the smokers just like talking about you guys and so many people were like yes Freako. Who else? Maybe Horse. Horse are pretty cool. But every band
0: Horse,
5: is called Horse these days, so
0: like the animal horse.
5: yeah, just Horse.
0: Dope.
2: Horse. Cool.
0: That's crazy that that hasn't like that that wasn't taken before because I've not heard of a band just called Horse.
2: There is Horse
0: Yeah.
2: Girl, which is from
3: Oh
2: Chicago.
3: yeah, we know Horse
2: We
3: Girl.
2: know Horse
3: Yeah,
2: Girl, yeah.
3: those are friends. Yeah,
0: we're there's also another Horse Girl that has two eyes in it, but that's a
5: Yes,
0: very different kind of music.
5: with the horse head.
0: Yeah,
3: Oh yeah. Oh,
0: but that's
2: I
0: different though.
2: heard
0: We
2: of that.
0: can't
2: I'll
0: get
2: check
0: those
2: that out. Internet
0: details.
2: idiots. I'm gonna write that
0: Crazy.
2: down because I want to check it
3: Like pop story.
0: Shout out to
2: Cool.
0: them though. Shout out to them.
2: Shout out to them. Are
0: So,
2: there any Chicago artists that you think we should get into, or like kind of smaller artists?
0: yeah, I mean, we could give you like a million that we love a lot. I'll start with the one that I say all the time. One of my favorite bands, also some of my best friends in the world, they play in a band called Smut, SMUT. They're just like, they make the best music in the world. I love them so much. And we grew up kind of near each other in Ohio. And then they moved to Chicago. Then I moved to Chicago. And now we're here.
2: I want to shout out Tobacco City. They make really beautiful folk country music, and they're also really kind and hilarious people. Yeah, Tobacco City.
5: Perfect. Okay, I like the sound of that.
6: 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And I'm going to play a track from that one now. 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
1: I've caught hoop fishing in Gravenberg.
2: I never did catch fish.
1: Oh, what the fuck?
0: Hoop fishing in Gravenberg. 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

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My name is Soph and I've been taking you through the past hour and a half of music, and we've got another half hour of tunes for you. That's by the band Wednesday. They are coming to Brisbane on the 4th of June, playing at the Princess Theatre, which is going to be incredible. That is from their album last year, the end of last year, called Bleeds, which was incredible. Before that was Always by Vinted Veneer. That is from their new album Lament, and they are a local band. Really awesome project they've released. We interviewed them a couple of weeks ago and they had really great things to say about how they created it and stuff. And I love the visuals that pairs with the music as well. It's a very cool project. And before that was Jumbo by Underworld. That is a very old song from 1999 from their album Boku Fish, which I believe Boku means lots of or very. Correct me, French people, if I'm wrong. So that might mean lots of fish, but I don't really know. And then before that was Guest by Freako, and we just aired our interview that we did with them last week. Imi and I talked to them about their new album, Something Worth Waiting For. Super fun chat, super cool people, and that album is seriously one of my favorite releases from this year. So if you missed it, you can listen back on the 4ZZZ website. It's 4ZZZ.org.au, and the program page is Feedback Loop. And why not subscribe as well? There's something else you should do while you're on the 4ZZZ website. You're already there. You might as well head to our support page and grab one of our subscriptions under there. It really is so important to keep us on air here on our 51st year. Zed has been going for 51 years, which is pretty bloody cool if you ask me. And let's do 51 more years. And then I feel like Zed will be here forever. We're always just going to be this little building in the valley. Such a cool place. So many cool people. So many cool shows. I find it so interesting. I'm still learning about all the shows on 4ZZZ. There is seriously something for everybody. So check out all the other programs we've got on. There's specialty shows and news programs and all these different music shows. It's super cool. It's super cool. You can find anything. I'm going to head to some more music now for the next half an hour. This is 777 by Dog World. They are out of Melbourne. 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

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I'm Soph. That was Wedding Dress by Red Moon Cowboy. They were a band out of Nam. That one was released last year. Before that was Chest by Special Features, a old one from local band. And at the top of that one was 777 by Dog World, also from Nam. And we played a new sting that we recorded the other day with Freako. And that was really cool. They have like such strong American accents, which I just thought was awesome. And their voices sounded really cool. We're getting to the end of the show now. I've got 20 more minutes. Next, I'm going to play Roadie by Full Flower Moon Band because it actually has recently hit 1 million streams on Spotify, I believe, which is super cool. So congratulations to Full Flower Moon Band because that's a really big milestone and this song is pretty incredible. So let's give it a spin, shall we? 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

Reservoir featuring The Zon. That one's by Hag. It's a new one from local artist Hag off their new album, which is super exciting. We interviewed Bess a couple weeks ago. And yeah, the album's called Gap Creek Falls, by the way. Super cool mix of tracks and so well produced. I really like the little the beat in the back there. It reminds me, what does it remind me of? Slow Pulp a little bit. I don't know why, but that name came to mind. We've reached the end of the show today. I hope you've had a good time. It's just been me today, Sophie, but every week, usually, it's me and Imi from 1 till 3 p.m. here on 4ZZZ. I should probably back announce the songs I just played. Before, Hag was Mob Ties by Miss Kanina. That is her newest release. Seriously, one of the coolest people maybe in the world. I love her. She's very, very cool. And that is, yeah, one of her newest tracks. And just speaks about such important stuff. And, yeah, love her a lot. Before that was Human by Green Tea Peng. That one's an old one. But I love it because it reminds me of when I saw her in Barcelona. And it was such a cool show. Like, Barcelona crowds are really, really awesome. That one was actually 2021. It's not too old. But, yeah, she's from the UK and just a really, really cool R&B artist. And at the top of the bracket was Roadie by Full Flower Moon Band. Played it to celebrate their 1 million streams on a certain streaming platform. And yeah, so congrats to them. I hope you've enjoyed the show today. Thank you, Salty, for just texting in. Salty said that they really enjoyed my show today. It's been a sick mix of tracks. And then they said, I'm sending this via Siri, so it may not make sense. But Salty, it made perfect sense. So thank you, Siri, I guess. I understood what you said perfectly. This is your reminder as well to subscribe, 4zzz.org.au/support. It's always great to support community radio. We're going to go out on a new Australian track called Muscle by Ruby Fields, who has been around for a couple years, and she's just released this project called Small Achievements. And it's a really lovely exploration of feeling throughout the whole record. And this specific track just makes me feel so warm. It was the lead single. And there's something about it that just, like, makes me feel community. I don't know. The whole album is kind of that overarching theme of community and celebrating small wins and all of that. So, yeah, we'll go out on that one today. Stick around because Cass is here with Goo and she'll be taking you through from... yeah, 3 till 6. I almost said 4 till 6, but it's not 4 p.m. And I'm sure she's got a really great collection of tracks today. Thanks for tuning in. My name's Sophie, and I'll see you next week. This is Muscle by Ruby Fields. You're on 4ZZZ.

0: 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The unmistakable frontman of The National makes his solo Brisbane debut at the Princess Theatre on Sunday the 31st of May. 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
2: 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We pay our respects to the elders past, present and emerging of the Turrbal and Jagera people. We acknowledge that their sovereignty over this land was never ceded.

That was Sonic Youth, Death Valley 69 from their second studio album released in 1985, Bad Moon Rising. And really fitting because you're now tuned in to Go on 4ZZZ 102.1 FM. My name is Cass, taking you through your Wednesday all the way up until 6 o'clock. We've been rotating through various Sonic Youth albums over the past, gosh, 2.5 years now. What a trip. But if you have a Sonic Youth record that you would like to hear me rotate through once we're finished with Bad Moon Rising, but we're kind of nearing the end. I think we've only got a good maybe 3 or 4 tracks left, but I'm writing all of these down to look back on. So text in if you have an album that you like by Sonic Youth. Maybe you want to hear it. Maybe we can rotate through it together as a team. 0420-626-733. Massive shout out to Sophie, doing it solo today on Feedback Loop with a mega interview, Freako. I believe they're from Chicago. Correct me if I'm wrong, but you can most definitely listen back via our website, 4zzz.org.au. Find any of our shows on our 4ZZZ grid there, actually. Check out the playlist, listen back to the entire thing, or maybe even just a snippet. Whatever tickles your fancy. But today, in terms of Goo Show, we've got a little interview coming up at 4:30, chatting with Sydney's local tough guy. They are an incredible three-piece, kind of blending these really plucky, twangy, almost banjo-like guitars with this heaviness and kind of emotive quality that is so, so beautiful. And they're coming up supporting Blue Dinah, local shoegaze band, on their entire East Coast tour, hitting up the Sunshine Coast and Brisbane here this weekend. So don't miss it. 4:30, chatting with the band, and maybe you can go catch them play a free show at the Triffid on Saturday. But for now, we are going to jump straight into our 4ZZZ album of the week. So exciting. It's by Bubblegum Haircut, Hang Me Up By My Boots. I've been playing bits from the album, some of the singles over the past month or so. They're young, they're fun, kind of a big, I don't know, a big, really fun punk band coming out of McGangin's blossoming DIY space. I've definitely seen them live before, and I'm really into this album, so we're going to play a track for you today. A little bit of a language warning on this one. It was one of their OG singles. It's called Bleeding USA by Bubblegum Haircut, and you're listening to Goo on 4ZZZ. Enjoy.

0: decisions matter. So what we do, what we say, how we think, it all matters, man. We all impact people. I think that the things that you care about, the communities you live and the people you love, you should invest in them. You know, everybody wants to play hard guy. You know, it's all fun and game. Everybody wants to be a beast until it's time to be a beast. That's not what's important. What's important is to build and impact people in a positive way. Uplift your brother, uplift your city, invest in your community, the place you live, the place you work, people you care about. You know what I mean? That's what I would like to leave with people.
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a hardcore feel Wednesday, Arvo. That was Newcastle Cutthroat with For Those You Hurt featuring Brock King. And personally, I love a little bit of hardcore. I mean, starting it off early, doing it right, is currently at 3:24. And you're listening to 4ZZZ. My name is Cass, taking you through your Wednesday afternoon all the way up until 6 o'clock. This is Guru, and we've got a really fun show in store with us today. New music, old music, all of the above, as well as an interview with local tough guy at 4:30. But if you really liked Cutthroat, you're in luck. They're playing their very first Mianjin show, Brisbane, featuring a pretty killer lineup: Wetwork, Envoy, Crossface, Bound to Suffering, July 12th, all ages at After Dark Milton. They're also playing a show up in Namba. If you're up Sunny Coast ways, definitely make an effort to go see these guys. I'm really excited personally. Signed to Breathing God Records, who I think just celebrated their second year. Got a little sale on their web store. I know I went in, I bought some vinyl, I bought Wetwork and Scorned 7-inch, as well as pre-order of Chrome Cage. This is just me spouting off a bunch of really great hardcore bands I think you should check out, as well as a t-shirt. So if you like a bit of Australian hardcore, I mean, get amongst it. Breathing God Records, Cutthroat, all of the above. But what do we hear above, literally? Before that, we had Awnings, bit of math rock for you with Doggy Dog World. We had No Harm, Don't Look Back. Personally, one of my favorite local hardcore bands. They're so, so good. It was from their 2024 demo. We also had The Jazz Dune with Red Light District, a very underground emo band from Pennsylvania in the 1990s. That was from their album. What is their album called? Oh my gosh. Sometime in the 90s, they love those who make the music, in actually released in 2000. But I feel like the really interesting thing about this band is that I think across majority of their songs and their discography, it's very led by the guitars, and I think the drums sort of follow, and it's really beautiful and really fun to see these very interesting kind of orchestrations and instrumentals there. But at the very top, we had Bubblegum Haircut with Bleeding USA. That was from our 4ZZZ album of the week. Really exciting stuff. Really great to see a young punk band release their debut album and release an album that is so, so good. It's called Hang Me Up By My Boots, and I am sure you'll be hearing bits and pieces of that all across the airwaves this week on 4ZZZ. But as always, we have our request segment at 5 o'clock. If you're keen, if you're interested, you can text in 0420 626 733. Only one request per week, but lucky you, I have very curious ears, I like to say, so I'm open to any genre, any band, any song. Hit me up. It is 0420 626 733, our 4ZZZ text line. But we're going to continue playing something a little bit more punky. I guess this one has a bit more of a rocky flair. I'd say this is a rock song, but it is by my friend Chloe, local band. They released this single late last year, and lucky you, playing a free show here in Meganjin with Reno LTD and Dirty Linen, Friday 22nd of May. Free entry at the Triffid. Get amongst it. We're going to play this song for you. I hope you're having a lovely, lovely Wednesday. You're on 4ZZZ.

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That was Local, the Neighbour with brand new song, Are You Okay, from their brand new EP, which is called Sword. Came out, I'm not going to say last week, the week before, but God, they are so, so good. They're the creative project of David Quested, a Melbourne-based musician, originally from Darwin in the Northern Territory, and studied jazz drumming, then made a jazzit, I guess one can say, a jazz exit, and now drums for a variety of lovely, great bands, including Garage Sale and his own solo project, which is very heartfelt and kind of exists in that little crossover between indie rock and alternative country, with some really soulful, folky lyricism in there as well, which I really like, and hopefully you do too. My name is Cass, and this is Guru on 4ZZZ at 102.1 FM, taking you through your Wednesday arvo from 3 right up until 6 o'clock. We also had a Hum before that. 90s alt-rock legends, not much more to say. This song was The Pod from, I keep forgetting the album's name, but it's the Green album with a little zebra on it, and I have a feeling it was released in 1996. I don't know why this happens, but I'm better at remembering the year rather than the actual title. Who knows? Maybe I'm a numbers person, but at the very top was My Friend Chloe, local band with I Can't Wait to Live. Super fitting. They're playing a free show this Friday night at the Triffid with Reno LTD and Dirty Linen. So it'll be very rocky, very punky, and very much free. 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We had a subscriber at the very start of our show as well that I forgot to do a little shout out for, and the name is not coming up. So when it does, I will be yelling you from the rooftops. But whoever you are, I really, really appreciate it. And you're joining the club. I'm also a subscriber. All of our announcers here are subscribers. And truly, it is a really, really fun time. But while I got you here, I'm going to take you through a little live read. Mountains, the new single from local dream pop indie rock outfit Tower Drive, is being launched at the Junk Bar New Farm on May 28th, alongside indie folk favourite Soleil. 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Tower Drive is a proud sponsor of 4ZZZ. How lovely. Look, we're going to keep it local and we're going to play the newest single from Gash Hound, who I've had on the show here, and they are on a bit of hiatus at the moment. Unfortunately, a couple of the members are abroad or about to be abroad. Dear friend Sissy is also in the band. She is a host on our 4ZZZ Feminist show, Megahertz, and we actually did the 4ZZZ Hot 100 Countdown together last year. So much fun. I'm going to miss her. She's about to move to Spain, but I guess in honour of the hiatus, but the life that Gash Hound lived, they played some incredible live sets, and this was one of my favourites. They're releasing a single called Weird Boob. It is their posthumous release, one could say. They said, Gash Hound is gone, but your weird boob isn't. Love to see it. You're on 4ZZZ. Language warning, if you don't like bad words, turn it down, but why not? This is fun. It's party punk. Let's do it.

This is where things stick. This is where I actually say something like I like goo on 4ZZZ, I like it, I like things like goo, I like the radio, I like 4ZZZ, I like little birdies in trees, I like squeezing the tube till it fills my whole mouth, I like listening to the radio squeezing the tube into my mouth and trying to say I like goo at the same time, yeah, I like goo. And well, I like it when I'm listening to 4ZZZZ.

0: says hello, and I love you, and I will see you soon. Bye.
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Our Mutual Friend, Eora or Sydney Emo three-piece with Happy Life from their latest and debut EP, Tomorrow. I've been absolutely rinsing this one. I really can't lie to you. They are a phenomenal band, kind of capturing that fifth wave emo scram sound, very much inspired by the 90s sound, i.e. Cap and Jazz, Jejune, to name a few. And if you would like to hear more about the band, from Eva, I sat down and interviewed her a couple weeks back. I'm going to say actually maybe a month ago, talking all about the band, their artistry, their origins, just to name a few. And you can listen back on our website for zzz.org.au/program/goo, because that's what you're listening to right now. This is Goo on 4ZZZ 102.1 FM. My name is Cass, and I'll be taking you through the next couple hours all the way up until 6. And we're having a really lovely time. An interview at 4:30 with Local Tough Guy, another band from Eora's very flourishing emo scene that is currently happening, and I hope will be happening for a very long time. But before Our Mutual Friend, we had 12 Point Buck with I Can't Think of Anything from their massive mega album they released last year. I believe it was the first project in many moons. I think 10 years is maybe a stretch, but there was quite a hiatus there, and it's about 20 tracks long, so give it a listen. It kind of expands a variety of different genres by a 12 Point Buck. We also had Jejune, just mentioned them before, had to do it to them, had to play it. We had Stressor, and at the very top was Gashhound, Weird Boob, the posthumous, I guess, posthumous, i.e. the band is no longer a thing. They're all still very much alive and well, just a few of them not in Mianjin, so it's really nice to get one of the favourites from their live sets here recorded and able to play on 4ZZZ. But if there's a song or maybe an album, something you've been digging lately that you would like to hear on 4ZZZ, you're in luck, people. We've got our request segment at 5 o'clock. It's called That's Actually Right, because if I think it's all right, I'll give it a spin. Again, that text line is 0420-626-733. But while I've got us all here, I got to take you through a little live read with some fun tunes in the back. I mean, courtesy of my Vossa Jazz compilation, as always. The day I switch this up, I mean, something's wrong, surely. Original Nation is the first release for 4 years for Gold Coast band The Gold Hearts. 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But I really

respects to all elders past and present. But I'm going to take you through another song. This one is by Swapmeet, who I have been digging for a very long time. I've been playing on the airwaves for quite some time. They released a really lovely EP last year called Oxalis and have been picked up by a US label called Windsphere, who are home to, I think, bands like Wishy. A lot of that new wave of shoegaze bands with some really dreamy, pretty textures, which I feel like envelops and encompasses Swapmeet's sound quite well. And I know for a fact that they are dropping a new album very shortly. It's called Mount Zero, and this song here is called To See You, released today, playing for you here on 4ZZZ. Hope you like it.

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0: Oh, I don't know, eh? I heard it's pretty weird.
2: I have spoken.
0: Righto. Hey, this is actually pretty good.

That was Blind Girls with Memorial. They're from the Gold Coast, so fairly local, or Yagama country, and just a little bit of Aussie scrams for you. They're so, so good. Great live, and I hope you liked it. I definitely did. My name's Cass, and you're tuned in to Goo on 4ZZZ 102.1 FM, taking you through your Wednesday arvo from 3 right up until 6 o'clock. You're in luck. We are running straight in to an interview, which is very exciting, with local tough guy Eora Sydney Emo. But before Blind Girls, we had Quinn, local band with Ask. We also had Page 99 with In Love With An Apparition. That's from their album Document Number 8. Kind of original post-hardcore screamo band from the 90s. I love them, and I think it's really telling how that sound has kind of informed a lot of music that we might be hearing, or maybe I might be hearing and I might be playing today. But at the very top, we had Alien Nose Job with Live Like the Crowd. First single comes with an announcement of an album, which is their 8th album, How Mosquito Operates, out June 26th by Antifade and Iron Lung. But I've been speaking a lot about Local Tough Guy. They have a really beautiful and unique sound, and they're coming up to Mianjin and the Sunshine Coast, playing the entire run of shows with Blue Diner, who you might recognize. They are a local shoegaze band, recently dubbed Album of the Week here on 4ZZZ, and in support of said album, they are bringing Local Tough Guy along the road, and they released an incredible EP last year, I Love You Goodnight, and I'm really, really excited to see them live for the very first time. So I'll be speaking with Jenna, the drummer and the vocalist from the band, right after this song. But this is one of their tracks, Local Tough Guy, Conductor, We Have a Problem, and you're listening to 4ZZZ.

0: That was Local Tough Guy with Night in the Big City. My name is Cass and you're tuned in to Guru on 4ZZZ 102.1 FM, taking you through your Wednesday from 3 until 6. Lucky enough to have Jenna and Cooper on the phone from Local Tough Guy. How are you guys going?
1: Hello, we're going well.
0: Hello. Well, I personally have been loving all of your recorded stuff. Really excited to see you guys up in Mianjin and Gubbi Gubbi Country for anyone who is up on the Sunshine Coast Friday and Saturday. Saturday's a free show, joined by EJ Wood. But I've heard that you guys have kind of described the band as starting pretty organically between friends, coming from a different project and then jumping into what is now called Local Tough Guy. At what point did it begin to feel like, okay, this is all sort of coming together?
1: I feel like for me, it's when we released the EP.
0: Yeah.
1: I think it's been a pretty delayed reaction in that sense, like, 'cause it has always just felt like really good friends just, like, playing music together. But, I guess there's also some, like, imposter syndrome of, like, oh, I'm in a band? Like, what?
0: Yeah.
1: Like, how? I don't know. Yeah, it's just kind of weird. It still really feels like just friends hanging out together.
0: But that's beautiful, though. I mean, that's what you kind of want at the end of the day. Like, it's a creative outlet where you guys get to collaborate. And, I mean, I read that the project originally started acoustically in your backyard before evolving into something much heavier and more expansive and what we kind of hear now. What do you think changed creatively between those earlier days and Local Tough Guy that we hear now?
1: Yeah, I guess we didn't really... The only reason is because we didn't have a practice spot. So
0: real, yeah.
1: Just hanging out in the backyard with some guitars. And, yeah, eventually we kind of just got, like, a storage unit going. And, yeah, but it was literally just because we didn't have a spot that we could be loud.
0: Yeah. No, sometimes it be like that. And, I mean, there's this really... beautiful push and pull throughout the little mini EP between this softness and intensity with these really beautiful twangy guitars. Was that contrast something you consciously wanted to explore, or did it emerge naturally through writing together, you think?
1: I think we kind of always gravitate towards exploring those, like, polar opposites. I think we really like that contrast. And especially because I'm drumming and singing at the same time, a lot of the time it's hard to sing if I'm doing really involved drum parts.
0: Yeah.
1: So having that kind of dip down into a softer section makes it a bit easier to be able to sing from the heart.
0: Absolutely. I mean, how are you going to sing for the heart if you're kind of going at it? It makes sense.
1: As no one wants to hear my heavy breathing.
0: As both a drummer and a vocalist, does the rhythm kind of influence the way that you write emotionally, or are those things sort of super separate for you in your mind?
1: Yeah, they're pretty separate. I mean, it always comes, like, the drum part first, and then once I've got that in my muscle memory, I can move on to, like, okay, let's add some vocals, because I just can't think about them at the same time very well.
0: That's so fair. I mean, they're, like, totally two different parts of the brain.
1: Yeah.
0: I mean, I find that with guitar as well, like, you kind of have to get it down. And as someone who's not a drummer, it's, pretty mesmerizing seeing that. Have you kind of always dibbled and dabbled and toyed with doing vocals and percussion at the same time?
1: No, it's completely a new thing for me. It was just kind of like coming from that old project that you were talking about earlier. It was like, we don't have a singer. Like, who's going to be the singer? And I was kind of the I would say most willing, but maybe it's more like least apprehensive.
0: Well, it sounds great. And yeah, wouldn't be able to tell that you've never sung before. I mean, it sounds great recorded, and I'm really excited to hear it live. How do you guys think the kind of songs and the tracks that we hear on I Love You Goodnight transform in a live setting compared to the recordings?
1: Yeah, I feel like when we recorded the EP, it really brought out how we wanted it to actually sound, I guess, because at the time we were a three-piece. We're a four-piece now, which is good. So I feel like we can have more of that, like, depth that we were originally looking for. As the bassist, do you want to add something on that?
2: Yeah, so, like, I'm, like, a semi-new addition to the band, so... But I guess I can speak to, like... how, like, being a fan before I joined, like, a super fan, really, I feel like when the EP came out, I could really appreciate how that's how, like, I imagined Local Tough Guy to sound.
0: Yeah.
2: Like, you know, all the extra little bits, like the acoustic guitar and, like, the banjo and stuff. In the recordings.
0: Is the banjo live? I must know.
2: Oh, sometimes.
1: Sometimes.
0: Wait and see.
1: Yeah. Not in Brisbane. No banjo in Brisbane, unfortunately. Not.
0: That's okay. Banjo, expensive to take on plane with other things as well, I can imagine. So.
1: Yeah. Well, our banjo player isn't coming with us, so yeah.
0: So does this band turn into a five-piece when there's a banjo player as well?
2: Yeah.
1: It's very flexible.
0: Yeah, you guys do it all.
1: Yeah, whoever wants to join Local Tough Guy, hit us up.
2: We'll be in Brisbane.
0: Yeah, we'll just get some tag-alongs just for the show. Who knows?
1: Yeah, for sure.
0: But for everybody listening, you're tuning in to 4ZZZ, chatting with Local Tough Guy, and they are, in fact, playing a couple of shows this weekend, supporting Blue Diner on their album launch tour. The Triffid's free, and it's with EJ Wood, so I'm really excited. But we're going to break up this little chat and play another song from the last EP, I Love You Goodnight. This is Conductor, We Have a Problem, and I hope you like it. You're on 4ZZZ.

0: Local Tough Guy with Conductor. 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My name is Cass and you're listening to Guru on 4ZZZ 102.1 FM. Taking you through your Wednesday arvo up until 6 o'clock. You're in luck. Chatting with Local Tough Guy right now, talking with Jenna and Cooper. Been chatting all about their latest EP, I Love You Goodnight, which is their first body of work, as well as their upcoming tour with Blue Diner this weekend. And you guys are playing the entire run of shows as well, spanning 3 weekends, am I correct?
1: Yes. I think there's Melbourne shows that we're not doing.
0: Yes, true. Okay, 2 weekends, yeah. Playing the New South Wales leg as well.
1: Yes.
0: Which is very exciting. I think Horse are also on that bill, somebody else. I mean, I'm most interested and excited about the Mianjin shows as well. But this is not the first time you've been to Brisbane. I know you played a house show, played with Blue Diner, if I'm right. Mm-hmm. What's exciting you guys most about coming back?
1: I really feel like just the scene is so, I feel like we got embraced by everyone. It was like just everyone was so friendly and we met so many people. Yeah, I feel like we made some really good friends, even though we were only there for like 2 days. But yeah, it was, we had such a good time.
0: Yeah, and I mean, a testament to the way I think community across states and across borders feels super strong, especially in the alternative rock sort of emo adjacent space. I'm really curious about the community that's in Eora or Sydney at the moment. I spoke with Eva from our mutual friend a few weeks ago and I was like, are there any bands, like local bands that you're really loving at the moment? And she went, yeah, Local Tough Guys. So here we are.
1: That's so nice.
0: So beautiful. Are there any bands that you guys are really loving at the moment? We'll keep the train going.
1: Well, I was actually thinking about this earlier today. I was like on the bus and I was like, oh, what do I say? Like if that question comes up. And I actually thought of our mutual friend, like so genuinely. So just wanted to shout out them.
0: Yeah, it's full circle. It's full circle. I played them earlier on the show as well for all of our 4ZZZ listeners. So why not listen to the whole EP tomorrow? It's out now.
1: Yeah. Yeah, they're great. Also, we've been playing with Half Request.
0: They're sick.
1: We've played with them a few times. They're always fun. They're such nice people. Yeah. Love them as well.
0: Yeah, lovely. What excites you guys most about the Australian emo shoegaze DIY scene at the moment?
1: Oh, I love that it's like so, I don't know, I guess the people are so nice. Like everyone, I mean, that's kind of like what I said about Brisbane too, but I don't know, everyone just feels like they're creating this awesome community and yeah, just like everyone lifting each other up in all these mini like festivals and DIY shows. Like we played at Summer Break Festival Sydney.
0: That was awesome. That lineup was pretty crazy.
1: Really cool. Yeah, that was really cool. Just stuff like that, like all the little DIY things popping up that are just like so community-based.
0: Absolutely. I mean, it's like the entire backbone, I think, of the local community and that DIY space. And it feels very not-for-profit and very a labor of love, if you will. Yeah. And it's a beautiful love letter, I think, to the genre and all of the bands that have come before and all of the really exciting creative things that are still coming out and will come after us.
1: Yeah.
0: So, I mean, I personally, I see those lineups and I get a bit jealous. I go, oh, Sydney has it all. But we got to go on here in Brisbane and we're very excited to see you up here this weekend. For everyone listening, Local Tough Guy are playing Friday on the Sunshine Coast with EJ Wood and then Saturday at the Triffid. Free show, again, with Blue Diner and EJ Wood. I think doors for that one are at 2 o'clock, but it'll be good. It'll be a really nice time. I guess this is a bit of a silly question, but if Local Tough Guy could tour with any band, past or present, who's on the dream line?
1: Oh my gosh, that's such a hard question.
0: I know, it's loaded, right? I should have given you guys time to think.
1: No, it's fine. I mean, I don't know if the other guys would have different answers, but...
0: Yeah, this can be, like, a personal...
1: Okay.
0: Yeah.
1: I'm, like, a massive Feeble Little Horse fan.
0: Yes, we would love to see them in Australia.
1: Yeah, we're pretty inspired by them.
2: Yeah.
1: Yeah, that's just the first one that comes to mind, so... Yeah, that'd be my answer.
0: Yeah, Feeble Little Horse, for sure.
1: Yeah.
0: Lovely. Yeah. I mean, well, we're going to end it off, actually, with our silly little segment. It's pretty fun.
3: Sticky picks. Sticky picks.
0: Sticky picks. Sticky picks. Basically, I get to ask my lovely interview guests, guys, something that's been stuck in your brain lately, maybe been on repeat for you. What are we playing? What are we spinning?
1: Yeah, we've been, I mean, the new Blue Dino album. Yo.
0: And it is really good.
1: It's really good.
0: Yeah.
1: So I guess, like, I mean, I was listening to the first track on it today, Stylus Rider, and it's just so, like, such a good first track. It's so, like, so cool, so big, so punchy.
0: Yeah, very in your face. It's my personal favorite off the album as well. And hey, everyone listening out there, you might get to hear it live this weekend. Very exciting. Well, thank you so much, guys, for chatting with me, for everyone listening. This is Cass. This is Goo. That's me chatting with Jenna and Cooper from Local Tough Guy. Again, playing this weekend. And we're going to send this out with Stylus Rider by Blue Dino. You're on 4ZZZ.

0: And I'm so happy to see some new music from them. Speaking on the track, they said, "You have the right to remain stupid. Anything you say or do will be laughable. If you cannot afford common sense, a version of it will be provided for you. You have minimal training and exhibit zero qualities that qualify you for the authority bestowed upon you. So here's your gun and your uniform. Have fun out there and welcome to Special Unit." These words sort of serve as an introduction to the track's video, which is so sick. I watched it before I came here today because they always have great film clips and always put on a really great show, always a great time. Hopefully you share the same sentiment. My name is Cass and this is Guru on 4ZZZ at 102.1 FM, taking you through your Wednesday right up until 6 o'clock. Before that, we also had Blue Diner with Stylus Rider, the opener to their brand new album, Disc 2. And that was actually Local Tough Guy's pick. So thank you so much, Jenna and Cooper, for joining me here on 4ZZZ. We spoke all about their upcoming shows that they're playing here in Southeast Queensland, as well as their artistry, creative process, and general influences alongside their last EP, which is called I Love You Goodnight, and features some really beautiful banjo and twangy guitars and this kind of oscillating quiet and loud. So definitely give it a listen if you like the tracks that we played during that interview, which were Conduct We Had a Problem and Night in the Big City. But I mean, it is a bit past 5 o'clock, so if you've been listening to the show, you know what that means.
1: That's actually all right.
0: The segment where you send in your requests, and if it's actually right, I'll give it a spin. Obviously very subjective, but truly I do appreciate and I do listen to all of the ones that come through on the text line. I say it a lot, but I mean it with my entire full chest. 4ZZZ listeners and subscribers have the best taste and you're in the right place. So thank you so much. This week we are playing a track from Kelsey, who wanted some Being Stella. And these guys are a band that I really got into their debut album, which was released in 2024, called Scream from New York, New York, and haven't really touched much of their material in a really long time. So this feels like a really fun full circle moment. We're circling back and giving me free reign here, so I'm going to play Start Again by Being Stella. Really young band from New York City, and I hope you enjoy it. 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

That was Mary in the Junkyard, three-piece from South London with New Muscles, one of the singles coming out prior to their debut full-length album, Role Model Hermit, which is out July 3rd on AMF. But it's really fun kind of seeing these guys tap into a very whimsical, floaty, upbeat, joyful almost sort of song. I think their first EP, New Old House, something, no, This Old House, sorry, This Old House. I was getting it mixed up with that Twine album, but their first EP was very brooding and was kind of flourished with so many orchestral strings arrangements and felt very haunting, I think, in a lot of ways. So to see something fun and floaty like this is really cool to see for me. And hopefully you enjoyed it. My name is Cass and this is Guru on 4ZZZ 102.1 FM, taking you through your Wednesday right up until 6 o'clock. Before Mary in the Junkyard, we had a local band, Feral Fatigue, with All the Parties We Could Make Happen. Single dropped last year, and me personally, I rediscovered it, kind of tapping into some old playlists and things, and went, wait, this is a really fun post-punk song from a really great local band. Here we are on 4ZZZ. We also had Cold World with Refuse to Lose, hardcore from the early 2000s. I love the way that they use sampling in this song and I think kind of bridge that gap between hip-hop and hardcore punk. And at the very top was our lovely request, thank you Kelsey, a bit of Bean Stella for your Wednesday afternoon. Played Start Again from their debut 2024 album Scream at New York. New York, something about screaming in New York. I don't have it in front of me, so this is off the top of my head. We're improving, we're ad-libbing. But before I go any further and play some more fun new music for you, we are hitting up a little live read. Two creative forces unite for an unforgettable intercultural music experience. Illuminated Self and Jamaprod, Love the Artist, Not Just the Art, proudly present Sabrina Laurie and the Cosmic Shore alongside powerful performances by Ofa, Samuku and Ni, and Princess Innit _. More than a single release party, this afternoon celebrates storytelling, rhythm, soul, culture, and human connection through live performance without borders. It's at Mirabal Ministries, West End, Sunday, this Sunday, 24th of May at 4 p.m. $15 pre-sale, $20 on the door, tickets via Humanitix. Sabrina Laurie is a proud subscriber to 4ZZZ. Shout out all of our subscriber artists and bands, and shout out to everyone who subscribed during April Atonement, or maybe in the month of May, even though our lovely assortment of prizes that occurred during April are over for now. We have a May monthly subscriber prize, which is a voucher from Thrill House Tattoo, who are proudly women and trans non-binary led studio that prides themselves on caring for their clients as much as they care for their community, which is a lot. So if you're subscribing to 4ZZZ in the month of May, you could go in the running to win a really cool tattoo voucher, maybe get yourself a really cool tattoo from Thrill House. 4ZZZ.org.au/support, surefire way, most direct way to keep us on air and keep community radio, public arts and alternative media alive. Anyway, without further ado, we're going to play some more songs for you. This one is a new single by local band Dirty Harry. They are on top. I love this band. But their song Japan, which was their debut single ever, made it to number 7 on the 4ZZZ Hot 100 last year. They are a fantastic band, great musicians, and I love Kat, the vocalist's vocal quality, so mesmerizing and beautiful. And this is their brand new single, You, which lyrically is very kind of littered with all these really pretty storytelling devices. And I love the way that the hook leads into the chorus and it changes every time. And I've been playing this song on repeat. Can you tell? Maybe you will too after this. This is You by Dirty Harry. And you're tuned into Guru on 4ZZZ. Enjoy.

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Brand new single called Charter Spec, collaboration between Bay Gutting Body of Water and Horse Jumper of Love, two shoegazy, heavy shoegaze bands from Philadelphia, and they've announced a collaborative mixtape coming out later this year. This song in particular dropped today, and I've been loving it. Hopefully you've been loving it too. My name is Cass, and this is Guru on 4ZZZ 102.1 FM, taking you through your Wednesday arvo from 3 right up until 6 o'clock. Thanks for joining me on your Wednesday, whether you're just hanging out at home, maybe on your commute. Hope it's having a lovely time, all of the above. But speaking of above, before Tagabao and Horse Jumper of Love with Charter Spec, we had Songs Ohio, or the moniker of Jason Molina, with Farewell Transmission. That was from his 2003 album. My gosh, it is coming out of my brain. Magnolia Electric Co., which then became the name of this group that he was a part of. They released a few records under that moniker as well, but God, he is just such a pivotal force and a massive influence, I think, for a lot of bands existing in that alternative country space. I know the likes of Twine, MJ Lenneman, Waxahachie have cited him as a major influence, and I think MJ Lenneman actually has a cover of Just Be Simple, which is on the same album, Magnolia Electric Co., which came out as a part of a larger record, which was a tribute to Jason Molina with a lot of different covers from fantastic artists. I think also from Horse Jumper of Love as well in there. But at the very top was Dirty Harry with You, local band, local magic. Such a great song. It's so catchy and they've got something special going on. So if you're lucky enough to catch them at their single launch or catch a set so far, let me know. You can text in our text line 0420 626 733. But without further ado, we got our last live read of the evening. This is Neon Signs single launch. Me Engine indie outfit, the Neon Signs, are back, dropping their radiant new single, Wishful Thinking. The song blends the band's distinctive guitar jangle with the sweet vocals of local artist Makara Kelly. Neon Signs are celebrating the launch of Wishful Thinking at the Cave Inn on Saturday, 23rd of May, with special guests Cedar Smoke and Hickdown Barnaby. Tickets via Humanitix are at the door if you get there early. Neon Signs are proud sponsors of 4ZZZ. We're going to keep it local. We're going to keep it lovely. This is a track by Kitchen's Floor, who's been around in Me Engine for quite some time and is headlining Little Lunch Records Lunch Fest, which is an incredible day and night starting at 4 p.m. Saturday 27th of June at Season 3 here in Me Engine, alongside a bunch of other incredible artists like Dumb Things, Olivia's World coming up from New South Wales, Scraps, Pretty in Pink, These Guys, Soft Covers, People Mover, The Blankets, and Lucky Horowitz. So we're going to play this song from 2022 called Haunted Houses by Kitchen's Floor. You're on 4ZZZ.

This is where things stick. This is where I actually say something like I like goo on 4ZZZ, I like it, I like things like goo, I like the radio, I like 4ZZZ, I like little birdies in trees, I like squeezing the tube till it fills my whole mouth, I like listening to the radio squeezing the tube into my mouth and trying to say I like goo at the same time, yeah, I like goo. And well, I like it when I'm listening to 4ZZZZZ.

0: tried hard to be proud of my service, but all I could feel was shame. And racism could no longer mask the reality of the occupation. These were people. These were human beings. I've since been plagued by guilt anytime I see an elderly man, like the one who couldn't walk, who we rolled onto a stretcher and told the Iraqi police to take him away. I feel guilt anytime I see a mother with her children, like the one who cried hysterically and screamed that we are worse than Saddam as we forced her from her home. I feel guilt anytime I see a young girl, like the one I grabbed by the arm and dragged into the street. We are told we are fighting terrorists. The real terrorist was me, and the real terrorism is this occupation. Racism within the military has long been an important tool to justify the destruction and occupation of another country. It has long been used to justify the killing, subjugation, and torture of another people. Racism is a vital weapon employed by this government. It is more important weapon than a rifle, a tank, a bomber, or a battleship. It is more destructive than an artillery shell, or a bunker buster, or a Tomahawk missile. While all those weapons are created and owned by this government, they are harmless without people willing to use them. Those who send us to war do not have to pull a trigger or lob a mortar round. They do not have to fight the war, they merely have to sell the war. They need a public who is willing to send their soldiers into harm's way. They need soldiers who are willing to kill and be killed without question. They can spend millions on a single bomb, but that bomb only becomes a weapon when the ranks of the military are willing to follow orders to use it. They can send every last soldier anywhere on Earth, but there will only be a war if soldiers are willing to fight. And the ruling class, the billionaires who profit from human suffering, care only about expanding their wealth, controlling the world economy, understand that their power lies only in their ability to convince us that war, oppression, and exploitation is in our interest.
1: That was a song by an emo violence or screamer band from San Diego called All My Wishes Were Thrown Down a Well and Should Die There. That song was released in 2014, and that last excerpt was an extract from an interview with war veteran Michael Prisoner, emphasizing the cruel practices employed by the US Army during the war on terror in Iraq, for which they have been heavily critiqued. And I think this narrative is something that hits home for a lot of people now. And I think it's important to be playing music that has a political resonance and is kind of underlined by social justice and kind of aligns with the ethos of what we do here at 4ZZZ. This is a community radio station, and it's such a privilege and a pleasure to get to broadcast here every single Wednesday, and I really appreciate all of your support, whether it's a text in or just simply listening very casually. I see you, I hear you, and I'm very thankful to be able to play songs like that here on the radio. But my name is Cass, and this has been Goo on 4ZZZ 102.1 FM, and I've just taken you through the last 3 hours of new music. We had an interview with Local Tough Guy, who are an incredible emo shoegaze band from Eora or Sydney, coming up to play a few shows at Blue Diner this weekend. There's a Meandrin show at the Triffid at 2 o'clock, and it's free, with Blue Diner, Local Tough Guy, EJ Wood. I'm about it. 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It's Goo4ZZZ. But I got to do a little back announce. So before Systemic, that song by All My Wishes Were Thrown Down a Well and Should Die There, emo bands love their long, lengthy band names and titles and things. We had Relay Tapes with Avalon, local band, new single, so, so good. I definitely played it a couple weeks ago, but here we are, running it back. We also had Wednesday with Mora. That was from their 2021 album. It's fully like leaving my mind at this point. It'll come to me in a sec, but it's got the really pretty pink cover, and I'm very excited to see Wednesday live again. They're playing the Princess Theatre in a couple weeks. It's Thursday, 4th of June, and yeah, God, so keen. I don't think they'll play that song. They're going to play things from the new album, but regardless, it'll be a fab time. And at the very top was Kitchen's Floor, another local band with Haunted Houses. They're headlining the Little Lunch Lunchfest Festival, which is a mini fest full of a bunch of bands on that label, new and old, at season 3 at the end of the month. But stick around for the lovely Dykes on Mics. We're going to see us out with a song by Levi. This is Try Hard, and you're on 4ZZZ.

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1: Kate, yeah.
2: Well, you did like a microphone layback then.
3: I did because I'm not on the correct microphone. I don't think.
2: Aren't you? You're on number.
3: I'm number two.
2: Oh my god, I am. Do you know what I am?
1: That game was called
2: on a bull.
1: Who was the most panicked with 1 second to go?
2: It's me because I looked at the time on Cass's computer from Goo and I saw a minute. And in my mind, I went, I've got 3 hours till the show starts.
1: I'm going to open up a new dossier.

0: comments on your report card.
1: Little card, those little cardboard square awards.
0: Ruth has got an amazing ability to multitask and you know, solve complex problems. Mm. And then you look back on it in adulthood and it's like Ruth is traumatised. Ruth has unusual survival skills for a five-year-old.
1: Yeah, yeah,
0: yeah.
1: Wow.
0: And I was, you know, thinking that's kind of, you know, why with a minute to go, I probably have this vague self-belief that
1: you can get the last 20,000 down on your thesis. Whereas I've just been like riding the wave of scanning stock and counting stock and finding missing things. So I've come in going, woohoo! So prepare for the crash in about 15 minutes.
0: I'm excited for the stock take crash. What I admire about you, Kate, and it's something that I couldn't, you've got.
1: I'm all ears, at least two. I've actually gone silly.
0: You've gone silly, but you are methodical with the stock takes.
1: Oh, me with that ruler and that red pen today,
0: like,
1: mate.
0: There's something that makes me deeply horny about people that can, like, use pens correctly and make things look, make even things when people cross. You're the type of person that if you've crossed things out, it looks neat and tidy.
1: Yeah, it's like write down all the areas you counted this thing in your pencil and then fix it up. And then when you've corrected it, out comes that red pen and that ruler.
0: I look at the way you put together your wedding packages and all of your social media for your wedding thing, and I almost have to go into a dark room and sort myself out.
1: Wow.
0: You know?
1: That's good to know, because everything needs a real upgrade in my opinion.
0: In your opinion.
1: But no,
0: to a total mess like me, it all looks so perfect. Oh,
1: but look, my friend who I was stock taking with, we worked together many years ago, and she's now at another store, and we were asked to assist on this one. And yesterday, you know, it starts with scanning, and she's like, oh, I love stock take. And then, you know, when you're in an area with about 10,000 plant stems and you start swearing, going, no, I don't, then we remind ourselves, no, this isn't the part we like.
0: Mm.
1: The part we like comes next when we print out all those discrepancies and we get to go and find stuff and get the red pen out. Oh, that is the best.
0: Isn't it great when you get the discrepancies and you work it out?
1: Oh, yeah, mate.
0: You go, I know that one. And you're like, I know that one.
1: Missy Elliott was the tune of my day today.
0: I felt like I miscounted the tea towels. I knew it. I knew it. And I'm going to go back and I bet it was these ones.
1: Oh, it's nothing worse than when there's 10 and you only hit one and then you keep going and you're like, oh.
0: Amazing.
1: Anyway, that's menial talk.
0: Well, I was technically in a bit of recovery today. I did a work from home day, which involved scheming for several projects with a friend.
1: Oh, my God, I want to know all about this, but I bet it's off-air chat.
0: It was some of it's off-air chat. Some of it I can divulge. But it was yesterday I went into day surgery.
1: Oh.
0: Because I've had the TV up the uterus
1: again. When you said you'd had, I was like, I bet it's bloody, I'm surprised it's not a widescreen by now. I just thought I'd try that out for a joke.
0: Well, I'm just going to say I did previously give this hospital a one star. I don't know why.
1: Oh, it was because of your Medicare card, wasn't it?
0: Oh, yeah, I got. Yeah, that's right. But I was ready this time, and I was ready. I was ready for the four-hour wait. I tell you what, I was not waiting 4 hours. I was a 6:15 a.m. intake. I was ready. I had a little bag. I had all the things. I even had earphones in case I had to wait. I was tired AF because I maybe had 1 hour sleep. That's an off-air story. And I had a raging headache, and I was desperate for, like,
1: anything.
0: I'd been fasting for days, I'm sure. And I was desperate for a couple of Panadol, which they do give you pre-surgery. And I was ready, but I was shuffled in quicker than you can say Jiminy Cricket.
1: Was this public or private?
0: It was public.
1: Because you know what happened to my mother yesterday?
0: What?
1: She'd been also fasting since you know, the early, early hours.
0: Yes.
1: For her midday admission to have her hernia removed and this mesh thing put in from like 40 plus years after giving birth, the muscles having separated, et cetera, et cetera.
0: Yes.
1: I get the message at 1:30 from my dad, still in the holding pen, up next. I get the message.

0: at 4:30, it's off. Cancelled for the day. Come back in a month. She said, at least they did give me a sandwich and a cup of tea. Because by then she was ravenous.
1: No.
0: So it was the opposite end. You got in lickety-splits and she was literally, and she was bumped out.
1: No, you do the admission. To the point where I was changing into my gown and my compression socks and my paper undies. And an older gentleman got wildly confused and flung open the door on me. Which was, and then there was this awkward situation where I'd been and done the thing and come out and I'd been in the recovery. Then you go to the chair.
0: Yes.
1: Where you get your sandwich and your coffee. Oh. And I'm in the chair, and next to me...
0: Same old man.
1: The guy that's flung the curtain over me while I'm putting the paper undies on. So we exchanged looks.
0: Mm. No. You know, I don't like anything going up there, but I'd almost put up with that to have someone just let me have a little sit down and a sandwich and a hot drink right about now.
1: Look, I went in there a red hot mess, and I heard them when I was getting changed. They're like, "Where is she? She's getting into the gown. She's in that change room."
0: And you're like, "Fluster me not."
1: They're like, "When she comes out, she's going in straight away. Okay, put her in straight away." And I was like, "Oh, they're talking about me." Sure enough, I'd not just put the dressing gown on, and they're ushering me into the anaesthetic room. So I'm lying there in the anaesthetic room, and it turns out we're all waiting for Eileen, the surgeon, at the end of the day.
0: Come on, Eileen.
1: But come on, Eileen.
0: Sorry, there's so many opportunities for humour right now. It's Tux on Mike's,
1: by the way. But
0: do
1: you know what they did? Oh, yeah, I forgot to tell people what they did, where we are, who we are.
0: What's my name?
1: They put a blowy heater up my
0: your clack.
1: No, up my, under my blanket while I was waiting for Eileen.
0: Delicious.
1: And the last thing I remember is the guy with, he had a colourful hat on, and I'd walked into the theatre and I'd laid myself on the bed, and he was fiddling with my cannula, and he came right up to my ear hole and stared me in the eye.
0: Oh, say it in the mic.
1: And he went like this, "Pre-drinks."
0: Oh, classic.
1: And then I was out.
0: I love that.
1: So good. Anyway,
0: That's great.
1: I really understood the whole Michael Jackson, like go to sleep anesthetic thing. I woke up feeling $1 million.
0: You've said that before.
1: I think it's the drip. It's the rehydration.
0: Do you think it only works, though, when it's a non-cutty-open-y surgery procedure?
1: Probably.
0: Because I've got to say, I was hoping for something like that after my appendix, and I did wake up feeling deliciously high as a kite.
1: Yes.
0: But then the next day, I think it was just pain. I didn't feel as though I was refreshed in any way.
1: I felt wildly refreshed.
0: I know you've said that, and I'm always jealous.
1: Yeah, but I'm not having to. I'm sure they might have. They could have cut something out.
0: I have no idea. That's how it works for people when they just, you know how celebrities, they'll sometimes have a rehydration drip after a big party. Do you think that would give the same effect? Or
1: Absolutely.
0: Do you think it's the oxygen when you're under the anaesthetic?
1: I think it's the oxygen. I think it's the drip. I think it's the whole bit. I think it should be on the PBS.
0: Mm.
1: We should be able to go and get it on the daily.
0: Yeah.
1: Like, I should be able to get it just after I've walked up four flights of stairs, as far as I'm concerned.
0: Oh, same. I was up and down a ladder yesterday like nobody's business. I could have definitely done with that. But I need to probably go and cure any zen that the first 12 minutes of this show has given me by backing out into the Ann Street traffic or whatever road we're on that Cass from Goo can get out.
1: All right. Well, I'll keep going. I've got some tracks to play. We have a great interview coming up in about 50 minutes with...
0: A secret guest.
1: It's the wonderful Nicole Skelty from BiffTech, and also now from Artificial, who's playing at Quiver as part of the Open Season series curated by the folks that are behind The Princess and the Tivoli.
0: Ooh, nice.
1: So, yeah, super exciting to talk to Nicole. We will queue up some tracks for her as well. That's coming up in about 50 minutes. But in the meantime, I've got to hustle and get all of those tracks queued. And because I was running in by the skate of my pants usually, we're, you know,
0: same as me today. Yeah. Dark Side Marks. Blah, blah, blah.
1: Anyway,
0: 102.1.
1: Yeah, 102.1 FM. Here we are on Triple Z. We're Dykes on Mikes, and we're also on Joy 94.9 down in Naarm. Hello to our Naarm listeners. I've been got a few retro tracks to kick off
0: I
1: the
0: love
1: night.
0: That. And I just want, if anyone else feels like either frazzled or like companioned with our first 15 minutes of chat, text us in 0420 626 733. Tell us what you're up to. What have you been doing?
1: Oh, well, we've already had a text. Have we solved nuclear fission or fusion yet?
0: Oh, God, no.
1: I don't know.
0: We'll let's get some retro. I think this track will really chill me back into, nice place.
1: Which one?
0: Either of them.
1: I'm not playing the one you want yet.
0: No, that's all right.
1: Anyway.
0: I love it all.
1: We'll be back.

0: The Birthday Trip is a Riley satirical new Australian feature in the vein of Joachim Trier and Noah Baumbach, a scathing, sophisticated piece of contemporary cinema that skewers Australia's cultural stagnation. 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
1: We have returned. It's Dykes on Mics here on 4ZZZ enjoying 94.9. It's Ruth and Kate. We launched right into my operation at the start of the show. It wasn't even an operation. In fact, I've been slightly schooled by Jim on the text.
2: Oh, what is it? A procedure?
1: Jim has something to say about it all. And if you get one of the oscopies, which I did get.
2: Oh, yep, okay.
1: The anaesthetic, this is Jim's text.
2: Okay, I'm ready.
1: The anaesthetic is more of a dreamy thing that you come out of feeling $1 million.
2: Oh, nice, okay.
1: A general anaesthetic is a more full-on, that's what I had. I had a general anaesthetic.
2: Did you?
1: That's what they told me I was having. Wasn't like two Mogadons and a scotch.
2: Well, because it was anaesthetic where you were properly asleep. You weren't just kind of half there.
1: No, I was cooked. A general anaesthetic is more full on, and you get a full on hangover from it. Had both within a few months last year, so I'm the foremost expert on the subject.
2: Well,
1: Jim.
2: I'll take it from here, Jim. Had my mother had her actual operation yesterday, that would have been her third general anaesthetic in 14 months.
1: Wow.
2: So if maybe I should get her on the blower.
1: Well, I'm saying that the last time I had that oscopy thing at the same hospital,
2: yes,
1: I woke
2: the
1: up.
2: The one star.
1: I woke up feeling like dirt. Dirt.
2: Yeah, it's pretty rough.
1: If dirt had feelings, I was feeling it.
2: I won't even bother with that. I was going to say, I've been listening to a lot of true crime and they're up to a court case and they're really delving into the discussion about the dirt at the moment.
1: Oh,
2: so
1: are they?
2: I just went to another place momentarily.
1: You did. You went to talk about something that nobody else knows anything about.
2: Yeah, I know.
1: Which is great radio.
2: You know what is also great radio?
1: What?
2: I have a couple of funny moments for myself post-anesthesia.
1: Do you?
2: Yes. And so that inspired me to do a bit of Googling about some of the top things medical professionals have had a patient say while under or coming out of anaesthesia.
1: Oh, what?
2: So I will share my own two stories. And then I thought maybe I could share some of these humorous anecdotes, which I bags the first one. I have sent it to you. If you feel we could share some funny tales.
1: Oh, I can tell my own post-anesthesia story.
2: Yeah, and yours.
1: Story,
2: so
1: yeah.
2: I have two. One I think is reasonably humorous.
1: Yeah.
2: And the other was just chiming in as I regained consciousness.
1: Mm, mm.
2: So I used to actually have quite a dark mole here and a raised one here. Sorry, the people aren't listening. On my nose, on my face.
1: Yes.
2: And they never bothered me.
1: Yes.
2: I'd been asked over the years, do you want them removed, like for cosmetic appeal?
1: Yes.
2: And I said, well, and I did say you can't improve on perfect.
1: Yeah.
2: But I didn't say that at all. But I did, when I was at university, I did decide to get them removed because the one was quite dark, like very dark.
1: Yes.
2: And the other one was just maybe not great.
1: Yes.
2: And I did have some, so I had the twilight anaesthetic, so not properly asleep, but I just kind of went to a place at the right time and just emerged at the right time.
1: Right. Great.
2: And I sort of, the first thing I recall hearing myself say is, and I don't remember my eyes even being, but I'm like, oh, can I have a look at them to see what they look like? Now that you've cut them out, oh, but I suppose you've already put them away to go and be tested. And then by the time I literally finished that sentence, I was then perfectly normally awake again.
1: Wow.
2: Yeah. And then
1: so you wanted to look at your own moles.
2: Yeah.
1: Even like though they'd been near your eyes for near on your entire life.
2: I think you
1: could have simply just looked in that direction.
2: Well, but I think I wanted, I don't know. The semi-conscious me for a moment there, wanted to see all the grit and gore. And then the second time was after my appendix. And obviously I was in not the ward but in the recovery. And as my ears woke up, and I still was eyes closed as far as I can remember, I think I could hear the people, the nurses, talking about gardening. At least that's what I think they were saying. And I've just, like, barreled into middle of their conversation, as you do. Just I've suddenly just gone, oh, my mother-in-law's such a great girl. Oh, she grows all her own thing. And just fully interjected, inserted myself into their conversation, and off I went.
1: Wow. That's great. Well, as I was coming out of my anaesthetic yesterday, I was like, oh. And I've got a hereditary enzyme deficiency, so I get monitored more than other people.
2: Oh.
1: So I had my own nurse.
2: I'm special.
1: I had my own nurse. Like, they take my blood pressure every 15 minutes.
2: Isn't that a lesbian's dream?
1: I know. And so I had a lovely nurse, and I had the curtain around me, and I was like, I realised it.
2: And the paper undies.
1: I know. Well, the paper undies had gone. Yes. They'd gone. So I had nothing down there.
2: I know, and
1: there.
2: You're like, "Where? What happened to me?"
1: Yeah. And she's like,
2: "Oh, well, actually, you know what happened. Sorry, I'll shut up."
1: Oh,
2: I'm still on the stock take.
1: Oh, like, that's right. You stock take anything you like. And I was like, I don't know. And she's like, "Can you put these underpants on?" And I was like, "Okay." And then I was like, "I think I need to wee." She's like, "Oh, okay. Would you like the bedpan in?" And I was like, "Yes." So next minute I'm sitting, like lying sitting.
2: Oh, yeah.
1: With a pan underneath.
2: And
1: my
2: were you
1: feet.
2: Then alert by that point?
1: No, I was drifting in and out. Because remember the night before I've had like 1 hour sleep.
2: Yes.
1: So I was drifting in and out, but I was so relaxed. And I could feel my body wanting to urinate, but then I'd go, "No, don't urinate. You're in bed." You know, like,
2: yes.
1: So I was having, and the nurse was like, "Have you gone to the toilet yet?" I'm like, "No, I can't, but I want to." And so I was having this weird thing.
2: Yeah.
1: And I remember, like, and I'm drifting in and out of sleep because I wanted to keep kind of sleeping because I was
2: so warm
1: and relaxed. And I was like, and then finally, like, it would go to wee, and then nope, nothing. And then finally I just did this tiny wee. And
2: it's probably the best you ever had.
1: So relieved that my performance anxiety was over. And the nurse was like, I said, I've done it. She's like, "Oh, good." So I got the new knickers on, the meshy ones, and put those on. And she helped me put them on because I'm still lying down half asleep. And then my nurse had to go on her break. So she does a handover.
2: Oh.
1: And I can hear them talking about me.
2: Oh.
1: She's very, very relaxed, handled the general anaesthetics well, has done gone to the toilet a very small amount.
2: Yeah.
1: I think that, though, if she was on an
2: more conscious,
1: if she was on an actual toilet and in the right position, she would probably do more.
2: Wow, what a thing to hear.
1: I know. But the most thing I heard her say was, "She's very, very, very relaxed."
2: I love it.
1: Yeah.
2: Well, should I share a couple of the funny anecdotes
1: please,
2: that I heard?
1: Please do.
2: I don't need to share a lot because,
1: yes.
2: You know, they're probably, we've all seen those clips of people. But I'm like, what do they give people in all those American clips when they're just like absolutely off their tree completely in the car on the way home from the dentist?
1: They get into the Oxycontins.
2: Well, someone's written here, ketamine.
1: Yeah, ketamine. Yeah,
2: okay,
1: yeah,
2: right.
1: And the gas.
2: Yeah, I mean, I'm like, give me whatever that is. But I'll share a couple here from a survey or like a message board. Medical professionals, what is the funniest thing a patient has said under anaesthesia? I thought asking for Mike to see my moles off my face was pretty good.
1: Yeah.
2: I do like this one. A patient was yelling for his brother and then whispering loudly to him,
1: check to see if I still have my dick. I think they took my dick, and then proceeded to flash the entire room. And if they've also added, for those asking what the procedure was, it was to remove a benign tumour in his face cheek. Then, I mean, there's so many here. I think I could just go the few off the top of the page. I haven't read them all. Had a patient recovering after surgery who got ketamine, which has a known side effect of making you super emotional. When she woke up, she started catcalling me to tell me how attractive I was. Then she got worked up because she was so thirsty, so I told her I could get her ice chips. And as I'm getting her the ice chips, she says, "I hate to see you leave, but I love to see you go," as I disappear to get her some ice chips. And then she starts crying real tears that she had scared me off and started saying how sorry she was. Oh, dear. There's other people asking nurses if they're going to be able to, quote, fight by Monday. And then the wife had to translate, oh, will he be able to teach his wrestling class?
2: Oh, my gosh.
1: Yeah, and on it goes. I think, I think it's pretty hilarious here. I might find one more. That looks a little bit long. Oh, okay. Well, this is an oscopy. Would you like an oscopy story?
2: Yes.
1: See how good people get it in other parts of the world.
2: Well, I had to say, you have to say about four times to four different people.
1: Oh, what you're having
2: what
1: done.
2: What you're having done.
1: Yes.
2: And I didn't pronounce it correct, to the point where by the time I got to Eileen, the surgeon, she said to me very nicely, I said, "Eileen, I'm going to screw this up for the fifth time." When she said, "Do you know what procedure you're having today?" And I said, I'm probably going to say it wrong for the fifth time today. And she looked at me and she said, "That's okay. You can just describe it in your own words."
1: That's nice.
2: So I went, "You're putting a TV up my vagina."
1: Oh, the light's flicking in the studio then. Well, this person says here, and I'm reading this live as we're going to air, I haven't pre-read all of it.
2: Yes.
1: "In the early days of my surgical training, there was a day that I was assigned to a colonoscopy list. Standard practice is to pre-medicate patients in the anaesthetic bay if required, particularly if they are a bit anxious about the procedure. I was clerking one of the patients in the anaesthetic bay, going through consent and the usual pre-op routine, when I noticed that she was giving me these weird sidelong glances and that her eyes would dart away every time I tried to make eye contact with her. She was also extremely fidgety and was stammering a lot in her responses to my questions. I shrugged it off as pre-operative nervousness and let the anaesthetist do his business. Fast forward 10 minutes and I'm standing behind her, she curled up in the fetal position with her ass hanging out and I colonoscope in hand. As the propofol starts rushing through her veins, she turns right around, grips my forearm and stares up at me with a dreamy look on her face and goes, 'You know what, Doc? I bet you kill it with the ladies.' A moment later, she was asleep and I was checking her colon for polyps."
2: Nice one.
1: I thought, why not start with a bit of anaesthetic humour for the start of the show?
2: Oh, beauty. All right. Well, let's go to some more music. We've had a couple of bits of feedback there.
1: Oh, great.
2: Good start, strong start to the playlist. Just as strong as Kate's post-stocktake puns.
1: Oh.
2: So there's,
1: yes,
2: you know,
1: great.
2: They're good. I've had good feedback about your puns.
1: Oh, good. I wasn't intentionally trying.
2: Oh, what about going to the dentist?
1: Oh, yeah.
2: AKA the butcher, getting your wisdom extracted, yes.
1: Oh, actually, I did get knocked out for all four of them. I was 18. But yes. I don't have any funny recollections of afterwards except spewing in the car on the way home.
2: Yeah.
1: From swallowing blood.
2: Somebody's got a non-sub has got a story about the dentist. Imagine if you had been a subscriber non-sub, we could say your name.
1: There's ways you could remedy that. There's more ways. On that later.
2: More on that later. We'll be back. Dykes on Mics, 4ZZZ and Joy 94.9.

0: Listen up, everyone. We have been just informed that there's an unknown virus that's attacking all clubs. Symptoms have been said to be heavy breathing, wild dancing, coughing. So when you hear the sound, hoo-hoo!
1: Run for cover, motherfucker.

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1: 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It is Dykes on... Did I say Dykes on Mics?
2: Yeah, you did. I think I said all of that. Yeah.
1: And then I read a message.
2: Yeah. Again, you thought you had time.
1: And then I was like, I thought I had time between a breath and a sentence.
2: Oh, there's messages on the screen too. Are there any of those new?
1: Well, there are new. The text line's popping in tonight. The talk of anaesthetic is really... really resonating with our listeners.
2: Yeah.
1: The talk of surgery.
2: Legalised high.
1: The talk of TVs up my vagina is really striking a chord, you might say, Kate.
2: Yeah.
1: Mark has texted in and funny story about ketamine. Watch Disco 2000 for finding the K-hole. Mark, I'll take it from here. You don't need to watch Disco 2000 to know about finding the K-hole. But you do need to do that if you want to know about the K-hole in a legal and safe manner.
2: Yes.
1: A friend found a baggie beside a pokey.
2: Oh, well, if there's something I'm going to pick up and shove up my nose or down my throat, that's got to be a baggie I found next to the pokey.
1: Which was ketamine. Oh, or ketamine. It depends what side of the river you live on.
2: Ketamine sounds fancy, doesn't it?
1: Ketamine sounds north side. Ketamine sounds south side.
2: Yep. Ketamine.
1: Yeah.
2: We're not condoning any kind of behaviours. But anyway, back to the pokey bag.
1: And then one more, Billy wrote the song Drugs on the Floor at Nambour.
2: Oh.
1: That's a good song. There's lots of songs about Nambour. Song. The Chats wrote one called Nambour.
2: Oh, Nambour.
1: Yeah. That's a little too far.
2: I like a play on words with a suburb name.
1: I do as well. I like Courtney Barnett wrote a song called De Preston.
2: Oh.
1: Which is like Preston is just a little bit too far out of the kind of...
2: It's a bit depressed, is it?
1: Yeah, De Preston. It's like out of this... I think it goes like... Northcote, you know, and then if you get kind of a bit far out, it goes Thornside, and then you end up in Preston.
2: Oh.
1: And so she wrote it, I think, about moving out of like Northcote and that sort of area of Melbourne and then ending up in Preston, which is not actually that far out, but decidedly suburban compared to inner Melbourne. And she wrote the song De Preston,
2: I can't remember the band name, but I know we've played before. Where else but Nunda? And I like to say, I refer to Nunda as Nunda Your Business.
1: That's how
2: I like to refer to Nunda.
1: Yeah, I do too.
2: I mean, Brown Stains, Brown's Plains, that's an old one.
1: Yeah, that is a good one. I don't know. We all remember Maruka as I call it the Rooks.
2: Oh, yeah, no. Well, it's it is the Rooks. And then, of course, our secret suburb of Maranagindi.
1: Yes.
2: She'll Never Die.
1: Yes.
2: When I was in high school, as many know, I lived, in a surfside town.
1: You did.
2: In northern New South Wales.
1: Yes.
2: There is the biggest little town in Australia. That is its claim to fame, Mullumbimby.
1: Mullumbimby.
2: Yeah, it used to have the sign, and people would say Mull up in Bimby.
1: Yeah, that's very true.
2: And at the same time, they would have their Billabong backpacks and they would get the texter for separation lines. They'd write give, and then they put space marks, Bill A Bong.
1: Yes.
2: That's a real classic. If you grew up in a surfside town in the 90s.
1: I like to pronounce your home, Northern Rivers hometown, with the accent of a German backpacker.
2: Oh.
1: Biron Bay.
2: Oh, Biron Bay. That sounds like those nice tacos that you dip in the liquidy sauce.
1: It does, doesn't it?
2: I keep seeing ads for them. I couldn't tell you how many times myself and my bestie got sent a little tiny clip from that show Ozark, starring Jason Bateman and I just was saying the cast name to someone today. I've forgotten the beautiful Laura Linney.
1: Oh, yeah.
2: And I'm like, who did they know? Who on the writing team knew of it? But in one particular scene, because for those that don't know it, it's not a big spoiler, but they are like rorting money.
1: Yes.
2: And other things. And they talk about just like packing it all in. And Laura Linney says, maybe we could go to Australia and move to this small town called Mullumbimby. I think it's Mullumbimby is how it's pronounced.
1: Mullumbimby.
2: Both my bestie from primary school, high school, whatever, we both got sent a lot of clips of that little bit from people that knew that we were from, that we were born in Mullumbimby.
1: Wow. I managed a pub in Mullumbimby for a
2: few. Did you? About top, middle or... bottom.
1: Bottom, yeah. Yeah.
2: I had to think that. I'm like, top, middle, what's next?
1: Bottom. Yeah. I lived in the middle, but I managed the bottom.
2: How did I not know this story?
1: Well, it was a short stint because it was very weird. Very, very weird. And so in I went and I've just never experienced anything like it.
2: What decade was this? What era was this?
1: This was the early 2000s.
2: Okay.
1: Yeah, it was about 2007.
2: Yeah, okay. I would say that's mid to late 2000s.
1: It was just early. Prior to Dykes on Mikes, actually.
2: Oh, right.
1: Yeah, and you know what? At one point, a bikie came in.
2: Oh, of course.
1: Yeah, and he was telling me that... you know, they were growing all of the dope in the
2: hinterland.
1: In the hinterland area. And he was lamenting that it was getting harder now that the cops had more choppers.
2: Oh.
1: But he said to me, he gave me this red hot tip around harvest time to watch my pokies go through the roof because they're like... getting rid of all of the gear and they're laundering through the pokies. Oh,
2: and then you find the bag of ketamine next to it.
1: Yeah, well, I mean, that's what I'm saying, Mark. Like, if you're undoing what's going on there, there's a bit of laundering. I mean, look, I don't say these things
2: Allegedly.
1: I don't want the feds to be on my front door tomorrow mornings.
2: Like, or in the hinterland of Mullumbimby.
1: Ringing me out for info. It was a long time ago and I have no idea who
2: the could you claim
1: was.
2: Whistleblower status then?
1: And I'd never help the cops anyway.
2: That's all I have to say
1: about
2: that.
1: Yeah. And now I look out to a poster on the wall outside and in big letters it says Nambour.
2: Oh, I thought it was the one next to it that I was going to try and make a joke about on the way in that says Eat Local. Oh. I nearly brought the flyer in, actually.
1: Look, Nambour's still really stalking us tonight, isn't it?
2: Actually, I had a Nambour encounter yesterday morning and I know we need to shush up and whatever, but I left the hill very early yesterday in all the fog and just the wet, damp air.
1: Yes.
2: And when I got to the bottom, I thought, I'll get my petrol here. And I'd been following these two motorbikes, sort of, we were just going carefully down. And then they got, they walked in after me, two old blokes, and they were dripping because of this horrible weather. And they're like, oh, it would be better if it was actually raining. They were on their way up to Nambour.
1: If there was ever a town that would be a stalker, it would be Nambour. We are being stalked by Nambour. I think we might have to get the chat.
2: What does that mean? Do we need to, like, buy a lotto ticket in Nambour or something? Like, something saying, go to Nambour. If you're a Nambour listener, text us in.
1: Yeah, if you're a Nambour listener, text us in. The text line is popping. I mean, people have been really inspired by the anesthesia.
2: Mm.
1: So...
2: 0420626733.
1: Yeah.
2: Also, your strangely named suburbs, or if there's a song about a suburb you like.
1: That's
2: or where
1: right.
2: you live.
1: Or if you've found something weird beside the pokies before.
2: Oh, nice.
1: You know, some problem gambler's left a shit on the stool or what.
2: Or did you also live in a town with a top, middle and bottom pub? Every small town in Australia.
1: Oh, that was weird. And then, you know, the cleaner died in floodwaters. And then... The police station was across the road and some woman's daughter that was 15 was in a car or 16 was in a car with a 19-year-old guy and they went through the drive-thru of the bottle shop and the guy who was 19 bought alcohol and off they went. The mother came in and abused the daylights out of me for serving the 19-year-old guy with her 15-year-old daughter in the car. And
2: it's legal.
1: And then the police came in and questioned me about it. And I was like, what is going on here? And I was only just new to the towns. And
2: sounds like she shouldn't have let her daughter go out with the 19-year-old guy.
1: But there were, like, people in the beer garden having a drink and their kids were asleep in the car. And I was just like, this is, the town is lawless. Like.
2: And you want to know what's even funnier about all of that? The hospital of my birth. The hospital for that town is no longer. It got demolished about 5 years ago or more.
1: The hospital I was born in New Zealand was demolished as well.
2: And if they think people are going to go to that quote-unquote new hospital in Birumba, no, how did you say it?
1: Birumba.
2: That hospital is shit, and I will put that in writing. I know so many people that have gone there. They actually aren't equipped to do any surgery or anything. So you roll up, and then when you finally get seen, no, go to that one up at Tweed Heads.
1: Oh,
2: that's all I have to say on that.
1: Good to know.
2: Don't need a hospital in Byron Bay.
1: Oh, good to know. All right, let's go to some music.
2: Yeah, we've got a guest.
1: We've got a guest. We've got to get a guest on the blower. So we'll be back after this. Dykes on Mics, 4ZZZ and Joy, 94.9. And that was just a real segment of nothing. Well done, Kate.

0: Shout out to Nikki, who after a two-decade break is back as a subscriber. Thanks so much, Nikki. Good to see you again.
1: All right, we're back. It's Dykes on Mics here on 4ZZZ and Joy 94.9. We just played Relay Tapes with Avalon and Ariana with Hearts Collide. It's Ruth and Kate in the studio, and we are now ready to welcome our very special guest tonight. Brisbane is her hometown, and she's going to be performing here for the first time since 2002 on May 30 at Quiver as part of Brisbane's open season. It's an event curated by Whole Soul, one of the Quiver owners and a wonderful friend of the show. It's part of Open Season 2026. And it is none other than iconic electronic producer, musician Nicole Skeltes, who trailblazed the electro femme sound in the late 90s with Biff Tech, with her co-creator Kate Crawford. And now in a new

0: That's lovely.
1: Yeah. So there will be a repeat performance, which is fantastic. So you've been in Melbourne for a while, but Brisbane is your hometown where you kicked off with Biff Tech. It was actually a pioneering act that you started with Kate Crawford, Electrofemme outfit. There wasn't a lot of that going around in the 90s. What first inspired you to kick off with the synthesizers and the electronic sounds, and they weren't sort of really very femme friendly at the time?
0: No, not at all. Just a slight correction there. I actually left Brisbane after I graduated at uni, and I went to Canberra. So Kate Crawford was in Canberra, and so it was in Canberra. There wasn't a lot to do, and people just made their own fun back in the day. This is the mid-90s, and but I was already very interested in the new sounds coming out of Berlin and Detroit, like this electro stuff, and yep. London as well at the time. And then I went to a gig at ANU Refectory, and there were these bunch of crazy people who were mainly from Sydney, and they called themselves Clan Analog, and they were a collective of noodlers and visual artists, and they were making these incredible sounds. And it was the first time I realised that kind of sound was actually coming out of Australia in its own unique way. Mm. So I quickly, that was my epiphany. And so I joined that collective, and then Kate was actually, through one of her friends, already part of this tiny little nucleus that was Clan Analog Canberra. So that's how it all sort of kicked off for me down there.
1: Amazing. And do you remember what some of those international acts that were really inspiring you at the time that you were listening to? And music was a very different thing to discover, and it was discoverable in a really different way. How did you discover those international artists?
0: I don't know. My memory's so poor. They say if you remember the 90s, you weren't there.
1: Yeah, right.
0: But I do remember, I kind of liked the sort of the darkness of things like Sven Vast, back at the Berlin kind of dark sound. And but the kind of more trippy, ambient atmospheric stuff of people like Future Sound of London.
1: Yep.
0: Back in the day. And but Australian electronica definitely had its own sound. And so it was, didn't realise it then, Ruth, but we were kind of living through this golden age, in the mid to late 90s, early noughties. And there was a whole lot of innovative experimental, but very, considered experimental stuff. We weren't bothered about genres or anything like that. We're just people. And we also helped each other. That's always been very important to me, that to be part of to feel like I'm part of a bigger movement.
1: Yeah.
0: And so I really, in addition to the sounds and the beauty of the old electronic machines, I was very much gravitated towards being part of a bigger collective of people who were socially aware and were supportive of, the very, very few women that were actually getting into DJing, and also people like me and Kate are writing our own stuff. So that was, so then we just, did our thing, and unexpectedly, completely unintentionally, sort of had a peak of fame when we... Again, accidentally got signed to a major label. It was also crazy back then, and ended up touring with the Beastie Boys. And this kind of we're on the telly and on the front page of magazines and Rolling Stone, all that kind of stuff. Mm. And then it also kind of petered off, around 2003. And Kate and I went our separate ways. But at the same time, I was actually releasing stuff independently as Artificial. That was very common then. I think it's still common with electronic artists now. You've just got so many different ideas, and they don't really fit within one, group or project. So, so I was doing Artificial at the same time as Biff Tech. And so now, coming back to it now, I've sort of started to get back. I've done heaps and heaps of different kinds of music over the years. Mm. And, the 30th

0: anniversary of Biff Tech's first album, which is Sublocal Theme Park. That was recorded in 1996, and so that was coming up to the 30th anniversary, and a lovely Australian Berlin-based chap sort of made the offer to put the album out, you know, on vinyl, which, of course, I've always wanted it to be on vinyl. And so that sort of got me started back in the electronic scene again, and so my first kind of reincarnation as myself again, as Artificial, and also doing Biff Tech stuff, was in Berlin last year.
1: Oh, fantastic.
0: In August. Yeah, it was really amazing. It was like full circle. And what was really crazy, Ruth, is like everybody there was half my age, and it was like, where, how did you know about my music? But they all know about it. And
2: that's trailblazer.
1: The next gen.
0: Isn't that crazy?
1: Yeah, I think they're much. The next generation are much. We're coming back to a culture in the arts. I find in music that where the people are revered. Like if you're older, you're revered in a way, and you're respected in a more. The younger generation are much different. Thankfully, it's not. It's cool to be kind these days, and it's cool to be. You know, a little bit more thoughtful and actually respectful of people that have paved the way, which I think is really nice. I really wanted to ask you a question about technology, to the tech actually, and, you know, starting out in those days with the 90s, I mean, MIDI and things like Notator and all of those Atari 1040 MIDI notator programs and all of those things were really just emerging, the Yamaha DX7 and all of these incredible new tools were coming out in the early 90s to program and to create music electronically, synthesizers, Atari drum machines, step programmers. What did you use to make the music? And has that changed as the technology has progressed? And do you think because of now the accessible technology, like everybody's got GarageBand on their computer, do you think that's kind of, I think, kind of watered down the intellectual component of electronic music or the, you know, has it watered it down in a way that it's more accessible or has it made it more interesting? It's a bit of a long question, sorry.
0: I could write it. I could write a book about all that stuff. But that what we were doing, and the reason why we called Clan Analog back then, is that we were actually, even though the DX7 and things like that were out, you know, by the time I got started, we were even looking back further, which to late 70s, you know, the early 80s.
1: Yeah.
0: Stuff, which was genuine, like even like most of the stuff I was using was pre-MIDI, actually. So I was using DynSync. And so you have to hook things up, you know, with like loads of cables everywhere. And they had a couple of modules, just getting really geeky. I don't know if people can understand everything, but, you know, the kind of... Had the system 100M, and also I had a very huge fortune to find a system 700, a very rare thing. So, you know, if you can imagine like what looked like, you know, a wall of patch bays. Yeah, people into this culture would know what I'm talking about. Those big kind of cabinets they almost look like.
1: Oh, are you there?
2: I think we might have just lost Nicole.
1: I think we might have.
2: Should we pop on a track and see if we can get
1: the
2: phone?
1: Oh, the line's still open.
2: Yeah.
1: We're not sure. Are you there? Oh. Hopefully nothing's gone wrong. Let's put on some music. We might put on Biff Tech's Bedrock.
2: Yes,
1: and
2: nice.
1: And we might come back.
2: See if we can find Nicole again.
1: Dark Soul Mics, we'll be back after this. Actually, we'll put on the other track because I'd love Nicole to intro her track.
2: Yes,
1: so
2: nice.
1: So we'll put on this. We'll put on a bit of this. This was my follow-on track.
2: Oh, okay,
1: bit
2: great.
1: Bit of Chicks on Speed.
2: Oh, nice.
1: Yeah.

0: Play Guitars.
1: Oh, look, we interjected there with a bit of Chicks on Speed with featuring Peaches, We Don't Play Guitars. And while we did that, through the magic of radio, we've managed to get Nicole Skelty's back on the line. There was somebody plugged a synth cord in. There was too many cords going across the stage there, Nicole, and I must have tripped over one and unplugged a module here and there. And we had a bit of... But we were talking about technology and you were telling us how you... had some tech in the way that you created the music and still I presume create the music is by using these really old school 70s style synth models. And if people have ever seen them, they're often large cabinets with lots of plugs
2: totally.
1: And dials.
3: They're so sexy though.
1: Yeah, they really
3: they look
1: are.
3: Amazing.
1: Yeah, they really do. They really do. And is that, and you still use those modules today or have you come into the 2000s with anything?
3: So so after 2003, lots of things are changing in, you know, the scene, the electronic scene, and also in terms of where I felt like I wanted to go creatively. So I actually left all that behind and I went, I did a complete, I don't know, 180, 360, and I started performing and playing and writing songs in 100% live bands. And yes, I hate to say it, but I do play guitar.
1: Yes.
3: I've done all kinds of different music with live bands.
1: Yeah.
3: 100%, you know, human playing things. I've gone back to electronic stuff when I've been producing albums. I think I'm up to about 12 now. And, so to add a few touches here and there, like in the recording process and stuff like that. But the, this is my, you know, literally since last year, it's the first time I've sort of come full circle, back to the purely, you know, machines do the work sort of thing. So I am just, I'm actually having a ball revisiting my old, back catalogue, including stuff that's been on that. You know, can you believe it? Like from back in the day, some of the stuff is that I recorded back then, it's still okay. And, so I've started... So I actually found some stuff that myself and Kate recorded in my garage studio in 1996 and released that year, most of that stuff as the first album. But I found some of the stuff that was kind of discarded. Not discarded, but it just didn't fit, you know, at the time, but I've been going over it and I was just like, hey, this, some of this stuff's really great. And so it's a double vinyl reissue. And so there was a spare side to put some material on. And so that was just a perfect match to have some of, I pretty much didn't change anything at all, just some slight little tweaks. And so that's on the third side. So that's what I'm doing right now. I've been actually doing heaps of gigs around the country and most of it is my solo stuff with a few hits and memories from Biff Tech, particularly Sub Vocal Theme Park, to promote the vinyl.
1: Vinyl, yes.
3: And, but I've actually got some new old stuff coming out, some stuff I've found lying around and I've been sort of mucking around with that and putting some new things in. So, but it's an interesting question and I've asked myself that too. Like if I was to start from scratch again, I honestly think I would still do it the old way. I've still got most of those machines.
1: Wow.
3: Because that, I just find that is inspiring. I know how to do stuff I didn't know before. Like when I first got started, you know, I know how to do digital editing and I know how to use all the software. And Ableton's come along in that time as well, Ableton Live. And now you're saying, yeah, there's more kind of like people in the bedroom, garage band. So I know all about that stuff now, but that doesn't inspire. I don't feel inspired by it. I don't get a sense of excitement and creativity as I do from the old machines. So, yeah.
1: That's fabulous.
3: It will be the old ways if I produce some brand new stuff.
1: So when we come to see Artificial Live, which is happening on May 30 at the beautiful bar Quiver down Wynn Lane, if anybody hasn't been to Quiver yet, do yourself a favour, with some excellent support acts, Scraps, Jen E., Hol Hibbo and Gaff E. Oh, am I reading that correctly? Yes, I am. I think if you haven't seen Scraps before, I think you'll really dig Scraps. So when you travel and you're coming to town on May 30 and people should get to it as part of Open Season 2026, are you bringing some of those machines?
3: No. when I look back at pictures of myself back in the day, I actually met a lot. I think, my God, all the stuff I used to carry around. But no, it's all stripped back now. So it's and I had to strip using the dreaded AI, like the old stuff, because it was recorded live, as a stereo file. So I've had to use, AI to strip out the tracks and then also find some MIDI in there. And so there's, so it's a mixture of the backing to get the original sound, because they're unique, those sounds.
1: Yeah, wow. Because they're performed,
3: But then also be able to do some, live samples and also some sequencing and stuff as well. So but no, you're not going to see the great big the wall cabinets or anything like that. But the only thing I've been really getting into and having a ball with is actually cutting up some visuals. And so there's a visual show that goes with it as well. And it's back in the day authentic. So I found, again, this kind of archaeology of my own past. The video kind of loops and things like that we were using for Biftik and artificial shows back in the day. I've also found some footage I didn't know I had, which is crazy. And also between myself and also Biftik, quite a few kind of videos were being put out over the years. So it's this big mishmash, but it's quite authentic to, you're going back in time just sort of see what it looked and felt like, back in the late 90s, early 90s and ye olde raving days.
1: Yeah, and, still going strong, 12 albums deep and counting. People are going to have a real treat. And if people have just tuned in, we're talking to Nicole Skeltes from Biftik and Artificial and coming to town on May 30 for Open Season at Quiver, Downwind Lane there, a fantastically curated bar full of electronic musical excellence. We are going to say thank you so much, Nicole, for all of this amazing chat. It's been so interesting and insightful. The show is just going to be fabulous. It's a great support lineup as well. So if people want to experience some really unique and just interesting electronic music, especially a fantastic femme forward lineup as well. It's curated by Hol, who owns Quiver and is also DJing that night. So it's going to be a super duper. I can't wait to be there. And I asked you on the text today what track you might like to play, and you've chosen Bedrock. Tell us a little bit about why you chose that, and tell us a little bit maybe about the song's creation.
3: Oh, well, that was Bedrock was actually created around the same time, shortly after. It was a Canberra one. So I left Canberra in 97 and Kate went, I think, off. I went to Melbourne, she went to Sydney. But I still get inspired by just crazy words and samples that seem to suggest a lot. And so the Bedrock of Experience was a sample and it inspired that whole track. It ended up on Sony 2020, even though it was actually recorded much earlier. I thought it might be appropriate to play because it's like Brisbane is my bedrock. It's the bedrock of experience. That's kind of where it all began. And so it's nice coming full circle and doing this fun show, on the 30th.
1: Well, welcome back to the Bedrock when you get here and have a fantastic show. I'm going to skip out of my workplace and come and see it. I can't wait. I'm super excited. And when Holly contacted me with the opportunity to chat to you, I was really, really chuffed about that as well. So congratulations on all you've achieved with music so far and, pioneering in that femme space. And we shall see you soon. If people want to get tickets,
0: openseason.live is the best place, or you can jump onto Nicole's website, nicoleskeltes.com, and find out more there.
1: Amazing. Nicole, thanks so much for your time tonight. It's been really a lovely chat and look forward to seeing you soon on May 30.
3: Thanks so much, Ruth, and yay, Triple Z. That, you know, I used to listen to that. That was such a that was the only source of good music when I was a kid. So great, it's still going strong.
1: 50 years strong, Nicole, and yeah, thanks for the shout out for the station as well. We're going to play Biff Tech now, Bedrock. It is 4ZZZ here in Brizzy and also down on Joy. Oh, it's not 4ZZZ on Joy, but you know. Kind of is. Joy 94.9. We'll be back after this.

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3: And we're back, Dykes on Mics on 4ZZZ. Enjoy 94.9. I've been on a bit of a bender there. We were talking to Nicole Skeltes from BiffTech and her solo project Artificial coming to town as part of Open Season at Quiver on May 30 with a great lineup, including Jen E, Scraps, a couple of others. So get onto that. I'm going. It'll be wild. A femme forward pioneering electro coolness.
4: Yeah, I liked that. And now I've accidentally closed a link because I was almost going to ask one question that said for this upcoming festival, like her newer style, going a little bit more experimental. And it said hillbilly something, and which I've now forgotten. And I'm like, I want to know what that style of music we would call.
3: Well, the Open Season program itself is incredible. And another artist I played, Stereo Lab, and I played our Trinitone Blast. And one, actually, I love Stereo Lab, and they are coming as well.
4: Here it is, Hillbilly Season. House. Sorry, I've just spoken right over you. I was loving listening to that interview. I found it so interesting that I didn't even chime in, but I did like that it said that the Open Season programming says that Artificial is a bit more, has pushed further into the eccentric, including Hillbilly House. I'm like, I'll expect a report back after the show to tell me what Hillbilly House is. Because I like the sound of it. Following on from that, unless I've just cut you off.
3: No, songs, not at all.
4: I thought, well, where can we go from here?
3: Yes.
4: And I first asked the internet, tell me which electronic music. No, I didn't. I said, which electronic, because I love a quiz. I said, quiz, which electronic instrument describes me? First, there was a 12-question quiz about just which instrument in general, and it was like pick a colour, blah, blah, blah, blah, blah. But I thought in the interest of time, I then found four instrument profiles. And I'm going to give the personality and the vibe of all four, and then you can choose what you think suits for you. Or should we choose what we think suits for each other and then I'll reveal what the instrument is?
3: Yes, I think
4: okay.
3: So.
4: So just the tagline is, whether you are the life of the party or the mastermind behind the scenes, one of these perfectly matches your vibe. Okay, so instrument, sonic alter ego number one, your personality. You are creative, versatile and love exploring new boundaries. Just like you can bend sound to do whatever you want, you are highly adaptable and imaginative in life. And the vibe is that you are all about modern style, layering different ideas and creating completely unique experiences. That is number one. Number two, your personality. I'm sure you might get hints what they are, but energetic, rhythmic and dependable. You are the heartbeat of any project and the one keeping everyone else on track and moving forward. The vibe, you love a solid groove, prefer action over talking and bring a fun, infectious energy to any room. I've got to remember I'm thinking of this for you. Oh, I nearly said what the next one was. Number three, your personality, bold, expressive and a bit of a rebel. You love the spotlight, command attention when you enter a room and are not afraid to be loud. The vibe is high energy, passionate and edgy. You thrive on self-expression and love making a statement. And the last sonic alter ego, has the personality, mysterious, highly intuitive and one of a kind. You do not need to follow the crowd and you connect with the world in unconventional, beautiful ways. The vibe, ethereal and artistic. You are a fascinating puzzle that people love to figure out. See, I know what the instruments are, so I don't want it to, like, sway me in what I say that you are.
3: You are number two.
4: Am I?
3: Yeah.
4: Energetic, rhythmic and dependable, blah, blah, blah, blah, blah, blah, blah, blah, blah.
3: Yeah.
4: Okay, well, I feel you're a little bit of number one.
3: Yeah. I think you're a bit of number one too.
4: I think you're a little bit number one with a rising number three.
3: I think you're a hard two with a rising number one.
4: Oh, okay. Well, yeah. Because it didn't get chosen, the alter ego vibe number four, mysterious, highly intuitive, one of a kind, blah, blah, blah, blah, blah, ethereal and artistic. That is the theremin.
3: Oh, I love the theremin.
4: So I went... What did you say? I was a hard two.
3: Hard two with one rising.
4: Okay. And see, I think you're somewhere between one and three. So let's go number one first.
3: Yes.
4: The creative, versatile, exploring new boundaries, you know, blah, blah, blah, highly adaptable, modern style. That is the synthesizer.
3: Oh.
4: I should have asked if you wanted to guess what the instruments were.
3: Oh, I knew.
4: Yeah, I know. It gives it away.
3: Yeah.
4: So you said I'm a hard two.
3: Yeah.
4: Energetic, rhythmic and dependable.
3: Drum love machine. Solid.
4: Yep.
3: Yep.
4: So do you know what number three is? Bold, expressive and a bit of a rebel, loving the spotlight, commanding the attention.
3: Guitar.
4: The electric guitar. Yeah. And I was like, I just wanted you to be the electric guitar even when I hadn't read it.
3: I probably am when I am playing the guitar.
4: Yes.
3: Yeah.
4: Do you think they needed to have like a vocoder in there as well?
3: That's an effects processor. Yeah. Yeah, not an instrument.
4: Yeah, I stand corrected. Sorry.
3: Yeah, that's all right. Kazoo. If you.
4: Can't do that. Do you think there's any alter ego that was missed out of the synthesizer, the drum machine, the electric guitar and the theremin?
3: Not really, because I can't, like, the synthesizer is such a broad
4: term. Covers a lot, doesn't
3: it? It's a broad term, you know, it's a broad term. If you wanted to describe the entire population of the world and all of their cultural, gender, sexuality differences, age differences, you would call the entire population of the world
4: synthesizer.
3: The synthesizer. Yeah, because that can...
4: What does synesthesia mean? Because I'm like, that sounds like it could be related.
3: Synesthesia.
4: Synesthesia?
3: I don't know. Apparently, according to our texters tonight, we're still trying to solve...
4: Say anaesthetic.
3: Yeah. Let's play some music quickly.
4: Let's.
3: I'm going to play this track because I think we can only get one track in, then we'll come back and then we'll say goodbye and maybe play two tracks. I don't think that's going to work.
4: That's right. I'll define synesthesia after the break too.
3: But I better play this. I'm going to play a country track because I'm still trying to get the interview with Becky Cole.
4: Oh.
3: I haven't tried for a few weeks because I've got my tail between my legs.
4: Yeah. No reply.
3: No reply. Oh. I've been iced out.
4: Mm.
3: But I'm still going to try. I'm just waiting so that I don't come across as an absolute nut in the house. Like. I don't come across as a pest.
4: Yes.
3: But, you know, it's hard to know. I'd probably just come across as a flake, really. and I'm trying not to be a pest, but anyway, we'll see. Anyway, okay. I'm still hopeful.
4: Okay.
3: Maybe we play a Becky Cole track every week until we
4: come
3: get
4: on.
3: An
4: interview. Yeah, it can be our campaign.
3: Our campaign. Our campaign for Becky.
4: Remember when the other...

0: Oh, and we're back. Bit of Becky Cole there. Campaign for Becky.
1: Yes. What I was saying when I was so rudely cut off then, but it was my fault talking over Becky's song intro. Remember a couple of radiothons ago? I can't remember the track. It was the previous host before Goo, and there was this one track that she played on loop until she got to her amount.
2: Yes.
1: And I want to say it was Wonderwall, but it wasn't Wonderwall, but it was something similar.
2: I think it was Cass.
1: No, it was the lovely previous host that had the beautiful British accent,
2: oh,
1: I think.
2: Anyway.
1: But we could, where I'm going is we could do the same.
2: We could.
1: Maybe this year's Radiothon, if we haven't heard back from the Bexter, we just play a Becky track the whole time until she rings in.
0: We just play, you know, lesbian-driven country music until she phones
1: that
0: us.
1: That would make for a gorgeous Radiothon show.
0: I think so.
1: But if people don't want to wait until then to subscribe, you could do it right
0: this very
1: minute.
0: You could do it
1: right
0: now. We've just had a record April Atonement, and some people might have felt the pang of missing out on atoning
1: the
0: for
1: FOMO.
0: April. Yeah. So don't be, you know, like a May moocher. Don't mooch in May because you missed out on atoning in April. You can still subscribe. You can still make a regular ongoing donation as well. And it's coming up to tax time, so you can just make a flat chat donation. And check with your accountant types about the deductions.
1: Yes.
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1: Oh, can you what?
0: Pioneering diversity on the airwaves and technology, news, local music. As you heard Nicole Skelty say from Biff Tech and her solo project Artificial, always has played the best music, couldn't agree more. 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There's a range of subscription offerings there.
1: Yeah, I love it.
0: Yeah.
1: I usually go the full because I'm a full-time worker, but I would love to do the passionate 1 year or the super sub. But, hey, you could even subscribe as a concession or an under 18 as well.
0: Yes.
1: Or if you really want to get in on it with your whole household, you can do the big one up the top.
0: Yes.
1: The household.
0: You can
1: full
0: subscribe
1: household.
0: Your pet as well.
1: You can. Mm. Plus, also amongst the many things, your fabulous sub discount card and your warm inner glow, you can text in like so many people have done so tonight to, you know, sometimes request a song.
0: Oh, we've
1: if
0: had,
1: you're a
0: I
1: subscriber
0: think we've
1: and
0: had
1: tonight,
0: more texts.
1: Yes, well, I wanted to know before we wrap it all up, have we had more anesthesia discussions or anything else for that matter?
0: Well, we've had a lovely text from Alyssa and it says, "You gals have cheered my day."
1: Oh, Alyssa.
0: Then you mentioned Nambour stalking.
1: Oh, no. Oh, this could... I hope this doesn't take a
0: maybe
1: turn.
0: I should have...
1: Pre-read.
0: Maybe I should have trigger-warned Nambour stalking. I had to say, come up to Nambour on Thursday night for a skew at the old Ambo. Oh, so Nicole's... Oh, Alyssa's inviting us to Nambour for a skewy. Oh. Wonderful stuff from Colin of Studio Norwood Lab and the Brizzy's sweetheart and enthusiast Richard Hagen, kind of coming out of his shell, and Conway Burrell with Beck and Susie Improv, who knows what. It's a more like a lounge room with a bar and excellent people and the things to explore. Thanks, guys. Twilight to you.
1: Oh, sounds like we've got to get up there one day.
0: Third Thursdays at Black Box.
1: Nice.
0: Okay, so it's called Skew. We might look that up, Alyssa, and tell people more about it.
1: At the Nambour, I thought you said the Nambour Ambo, so I thought we were getting invited to, like, look at people in uniforms saving lives.
0: Well, I did too, but
1: Or is it the Bolo?
0: I'm reading it properly now, but we've got to go, Kate.
1: Yeah, that's right. We'll find out more info later.
0: But, Skew up at Nambour. Go for it. We'll be back next week. Stay tuned for Queer Radio.
1: Bye.
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0: At 4ZZZ, we acknowledge the traditional owners of the land on which we broadcast. We pay our respects to the elders past, present and emerging of the Turrbal and Jagera people. We acknowledge that their sovereignty over this land was never ceded.
1: And we stand in solidarity with them.
2: I feel now like a person who wakes after a healthy, restoring peace. I have a feeling of rejuvenation and efficiency. I feel light. I feel well.
3: How come these faggots always have to rub it in your face?
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3: How can they be so shameless?
5: Homosexuality, including explicitly homosexual sexual conduct, is not only not immoral or sinful or wrong or undesirable, but is affirmatively moral and virtuous and right and desirable.
6: Hi, little fella. 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
10: Thank you, Dykes on Mics, for 2 hours of lesbionic brilliance on this 20th day of March in the year that is known by the common era of 2026. My name is Blair. I am your host tonight. I use pronouns he, him, or they, them. Sitting beside me, looking resplendent in a 4ZZZ hoodie, which you should get one thereof by going to 4ZZZ.org.au and clicking on the merch shop, because it's time to wear hoodies. It's getting that way, isn't it, right, Lum? I hear nothing coming from your microphone, Lum.
11: That's not right.
10: It's the doohickey on the what's it. You're going to have to play wobblies.
12: Hello?
10: Yes, you've got to play wobblies on that
12: wobble,
10: bit.
12: Wobble, wobble, wobble.
10: There we are.
12: Wobble, wobble.
10: Yeah. If you let it go, it should be all right now.

0: That's for guest mic 3 in studio 1. 3252155 between 10 and 4. You're a receptionist these days. You can tell me, is that the right hours?
1: Still? That's right, Monday to Friday,
0: 10 to 4. Thank you very much.
1: 10 till 2 on a Saturday.
0: Ooh, that's new.
1: Oh.
0: Yes. Mm-hmm. Long time back when I was... You know, long time back it is. It's come 3 years. 3.5 years since I was at reception. There we are. Well, enough of our banter tonight. It's just you and I. Brody may or may not be with us tonight because Brody is being a responsible adult as their so-called mini-me is attending a gig. Do you know which gig it is? Because that's the bit I didn't find out.
1: It's some kind of uni social...
0: It's a uni social thing.
1: Thing, yes.
0: Coolo. Coolo doolo.
1: Sure, it'll be very responsible.
0: So tonight on Queer Radio, we've had a month of guests up the wazoo, hither and yon, but not this week. One of our guests has asked to move back a couple of weeks because it will be better for them and they can bring more people with them, which is lovely.
1: Hooray.
0: So CJ Namui and the play, That Is the Worst Thing That You Could Have Told Me, which opens in a few weeks' time. CJ will be here with Tim, the director, in 2 weeks. So if you were tuning in for that, come back in 2 weeks. Or just sit there, leave the... Don't touch it. Just whatever you do, don't touch it. Because tonight you're going to hear lots of music. We have got lots and lots of brand new music from Eka Vandal. Jaguar Jones, yes, Jaguar Jones is back. Pink Jelly, I'm so disappointed Brody's not here for that. I really am. And also the next one, Damien J. Johnson. It's interesting spelling, the person who typed that. I will fix that in a moment. Why did I type that like that? And The Disdain, which isn't really new, it's just that we played it ahead of its release and now it's out. So I thought we'll give them another...
1: newish.
0: We'll give them another bang. Because it's a good track. So, we're asking you a query, as we do every week, a question we'd like you answering by going to 0420 626 733, which is our text line here at 4ZZZ, or socials, which Lumber's looking after tonight. Queer Radio Brisbane, our handles are on Facebook and Instagram. What are you listening to? Now, please don't answer, oh, Queer Radio. No, that's not what we're asking. We're asking, what music are you listening to? What's currently stuff you're listening to? Well, after Sunday morning Australian time, everyone in Europe is listening to this. Dara from Bulgaria won Eurovision with a song that I actually believe is so modern. She has really mined the zeitgeist, and now the juries of Eurovision are 7 people, not 5, and 2 must be between the ages of 18 and 25. This song is so modern, it just...

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15: I suppose in a way I did miss Joel Creasy on the Eurovision telecast, but I'll talk more about that in a moment, because you need to know what was being played. This is so fresh, it's still stinging how good it is. Dion Tye's new song, My Cunty Business, following the brand new Eka Vandal track, one of the many that are available. I've chosen Vertical Worlds. The new album, Looking for People to Unfollow, is out this Friday. Great title. Lum has just walked back into the studio after doing some posting of social media at another computer in another location. And microphone is on now for you, Lum, that you're here.
16: Oh,
15: what do you believe of Eka Vandal? I have read an advance review and interview of this album. I think it's going to be quite something.
16: Yeah, it was not what I'm usually expecting when I'm thinking Eka Vandal, but
15: well,
16: it was fun. Yeah.
15: Well, it's not that she says it's not actually... It's a chance for her to really have her say as a musician, as a woman, as a person of colour living in this country, and not, you know, there's a lot of stuff she has to push back on because she is of Sri Lankan descent, and there's a lot of cultural norms that she said, I'm expected to follow, but I don't want to do that. I will be this person. But also in Australia, being a woman of colour puts you in another box. And is also a lot to push on. So I'm very fond of that. I think Vertical Worlds is pretty damn awesome. And, of course, we started with this year's Eurovision winner, Dara Bangaranga. Bangaranga, Bangaranga, Bangaranga. She won with the biggest, what was it, the biggest margin from first to second. Biggest margin. I think. Doesn't seem right. I've read that somewhere, but I thought, Pedro... what's his name? That's because Pedro Pascal. No, he's the Mandalorian. Salvador Sobral, there we are, who won it in 2017 with Ambush Pelesh Dosh. That had a huge number. I think it was my... Anyway, enough of that. It just... what did I think? I thought the hosts were pretty ordinary. I think Mikhail Ostropovsky needs to just go away and never come back again. That was awful. Some of the writing was shocking. Victoria Shvorovsky, yeah, she was fine. Emily, who did the Green Room, was way better. Pretty much the show was good. The staging, I've been in that arena. I was there in 2015. It's a very good arena. The URF... Österreichisches Rundfunk, Austrian television radio, who out their version of the ABC, did a really, really good job with it. Though, one of the things that was pretty embarrassing was the semi-final one interval act that involved Kojo, our failure from last year, who somehow is kind of trying to make a career out of something. Anyway, there was this whole very long musical number about the confusion between Australia and Austria. Now, it was kitsch. It was camp, but it wasn't good. And the problem was it was so long, and that's partly because they were missing at least three songs from the semi-final because five countries boycotted because that country, the abomination, was allowed to compete. There really has to be something done about them. They changed the voting system slightly this year to stop them, but they still cheated.
16: I mean, the changes do look like they made a meaningful difference.
15: A little, yes.
16: Yeah.
15: When they started to, you know, do exactly what they did in the previous 2 years, all the EBU did said, oh, naughty, don't do that. No, slap on the... Oh, naughty, don't do it again. And they just did. I mean, these people don't take... No, they just ignore you. They have the biggest egos. I just find that their attitude to the world is impossible. So just kick them out and we'll all be a hell of a lot happier. Or as some people have said, I've heard they're going to go into Eurovision Asia, which has its debut in November in Bangkok. One night in Bangkok when the world's your oyster. Hey. It will be fun. If they want to put Israel into Eurovision Asia, good luck, because then they'll have to contend with Pakistan, Bangladesh, Indonesia, Brunei. Those are just some of them. All right. I see at the door someone who is known to this show.
16: Oh, who could that be?
15: Yes, I have unlocked the door. Open it. There you go. Good on you. We'll come back for more chats and tell you what's going on, because we want to put music, LT, and then some Bachelor Girl featuring Jess Malboy.

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0: That wasn't meant to happen. I'm blaming Lum. There you go. Fair enough. I'm trying to get people sorted over here. Lum, would you take position two, please? Brody, could you sit in guest mic number one, please? Thank you very much.
1: No can do.
0: There we go.
1: Chaos.
2: Pure chaos.
0: I can hear strange noises. I wonder if that's your jacket.
1: I think it was my incredible jacket, to be honest.
0: I think it might be your incredible, wonderful...
1: It's quite beautiful.
0: It is a beautiful jacket. Hi, how are you?
1: I'm good. How are you?
0: That's fine. That's
1: how are you both?
0: Oh, you know.
1: Alive, awake, here.
0: I'm just trying to sort out the mess because things didn't go the way they should have gone.
1: Story of my life. Story of my life.
0: And I wonder why that was doing that, and it shouldn't have done that. But anyway, you were, as I said, the brand new one for LT, which is, who knows, who can say? Who can say, because it's not on the screen. There we are, better. There's a joke. That's a joke, I can tell you. Life ain't better at all. I want to put that one in about there, if you don't mind.
1: Country girls make do.
0: My left foot is poised to flick out and hit you in the shin.
1: You love me.
0: They all say that.
1: It's true.
0: There we go. What have you been up to? Tell the world what you've been up to. Because tonight on Queer Radio, we're just asking you queries. What have you been listening? And, of course, guess what? Mark Whiting said exactly what I said. Don't tell us.
1: What was that?
0: I said, what are you listening? What are you listening to was not, don't tell us, Queer Radio. Because that's not what I'm asking. Anyway, when you're ready. When you're ready.
1: Give me I'll fix that in a second.
2: Yeah.
1: I have been being a good, responsible adult.
0: That means what?
1: Helping my 17-year-old cousin get into an event and signing her in and signing my life away. Because I love her.
0: You have to sign her in.
1: She's 17 at uni. She turns 18 in 2 weeks.
0: Well, this is interesting. I spent almost 6 months of my first year of university as a 17-year-old.
1: Times have changed.
0: Didn't have any of that bullshit.
1: Oh, neither. Like, don't worry, neither.
0: I actually went with my uni mates. I remember this very early on in the piece. And went up to the bar and ordered alcohol.
1: Yeah.
0: And was given alcohol.
1: Yeah. Now it's so light. It's so...
0: There we are.
1: Checking everything.
0: That's early 1980. But, of course, the fact that I'm 6'4".
1: True.
0: I was quite slender then, so... And I still thought, you know, I looked pretty young, but the person behind the bar didn't, you know, just like, yep, righto.
1: Yeah.
0: All you young fellas over there, you're all 18, aren't you?
1: Yes, we are. So that's what I've been up to because I'm a good person and making sure she's all good.
0: Right. Okay. Well, that's fabulous.
1: Yes.
0: What has she gone to see?
1: Oh, she's gone to some uni function thing. Don't ask. I have no idea.
0: Well, I just did ask, so don't tell me to not ask.
1: I don't know what it is. I don't even know. I just know that I had to be responsible.
0: All right. I'm going to play something now that started to play before. I wanted to give it a big, big build-up, so can you give a drum roll over there? It is the brand new song for Jaguar Jones. It's a great song. It's a fantastic video clip, and we love Jaguar Jones so much. This is Naked.
3: I like it when I'm...

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14: She was fabulous. Jaguar Jones, you heard the brand new single first time here on Queer Radio, Naked.
15: I love it.
14: Oh, the video is stunning.
15: I have to go check it out.
14: Mm. It's like coming back from everything that she's come from and had happened to her. It's extraordinary. It's so good. We love her. And Jimmy the Queen from Mianjin. That other place. Nam, that one.
15: Yes, that one.
14: That one.
15: That one. That place.
14: All I
15: that
14: need. Place. And speaking of Mianjin to Nam, our beloved Dirty Versace. And Be Cowgirl from Hell.
15: Hell yeah.
14: You still love that. You groove to that, kiddo, don't you?
15: I really do. Yeah. I groove a lot. No one knows, but I do groove.
14: Use it? Yeah.
15: Yep.
14: Yeah, surprising, really.
15: It is.
14: Seeing as you come from the 4305.
15: 4305. That needs to be recorded, I feel.
14: Yes, I think it has to be done. And you can do it.
15: I will do it.
14: Speaking of the 4305s.
15: Ooh.
14: People need to know that 4ZZZ is supported by people who can hear us.
15: Yes, it is. It really is. Even from the 4305 and beyond.
14: And even from people on the 4444.
15: What?
14: 4 5s.
15: 4 5s. Wow.
14: Yes. And the 4 2s.
15: 4 2s.
14: And some 4 3s.
15: Wow.
14: We would love to have people in our footprint all become subscribers. What are you doing?
15: Your bag just fell over and I saw it at the corner of my eye and tried to stop it.
14: I don't know why that bag does that. There's nothing in it.
15: Yeah, it's a bit weird.
14: Maybe there's some poltergeist. I don't know.
15: Wouldn't surprise me.
14: Surprise.
15: That's why we need subscribers.
14: Yes, we do.
15: Out.
14: We need you to be subscribing. Go to the website. You know, we did ask for donations to help repair guest mic 3.
15: True.
14: And 2. And any of the
15: Maybe
14: others.
15: Maybe some new chairs too.
14: Chairs. Chairs. Chairs, sweetie.
15: Chairs.
14: Chairs. Chairs. That could be good. But if you subscribe and support us, the annual fee that you pay to be a member of 4ZZZ means that you are that. You are a member. You own it.
15: One of us.
14: You're not supposed to get down that path this early in life.
15: Not yet, not yet.
14: Knock, knock.
15: Who's there?
14: Tank.
15: Tank who?
14: You're welcome.
15: Oh my gosh, get me out of here. I need subscribers to stop this, please.
14: Stop what?
16: It won't stop it.
15: I know it won't stop it. It'll make it worse. Stop what? I don't know.
14: What are you doing? Really?
15: Subscribing to 4ZZZ.
14: Do you follow Sir David Attenborough, don't you?
16: Not really.
14: Oh.
15: Yes. It was his 100th birthday.
14: It was.
15: And he had, was the critter? A bug, wasn't it?
14: Yes, that's true.
15: Yes.
14: Yes. Yes, quite. He is also doing a brand new doco. He's still making one. Mm. And he's looking at animal DNA.
15: That's cool.
14: And he has, he was filming the other day with a frog. And they did the DNA of the frog. And they found that this frog had 48% French, 47% German, and a tadpole.
15: Help. But also, speaking of David Attenborough, you can actually also subscribe your pets to 4ZZZ.
14: Yes, we love to have pets.
15: We do, we do.
14: $25, that's all.
15: And they get a pretty cool, tag for the pets.
14: That's right, friend of Zed.
15: Yes, that's it.
14: We love them. So there's so many ways you can support us, and go to 4ZZZ.org.au, hit the button that says subscribe, support, buy merch. As I said, Lum's rocking this beautiful, it has a special name, doesn't it? Receptionista sitting in front of me, tell me what it's called.
16: Well, we don't know, because the problem with these, you could only pre-order them. I think there's a very small number.
15: There's a very small amount
14: like
15: left.
14: Rooted or something?
15: It's
14: or
15: like a metal...
16: Like Lichten...
15: Yeah.
14: Lichten?
15: I think it's the artist who designed the incredible hoodie.
14: Cool. Yeah. That's all right. I just want to make sure we give these fab things to people that they can buy them.
15: It's true.
14: And the web one that you're wearing.
16: But, I mean, that's the thing. It came up for pre-order. Be engaged with the station. Subscribing is a great way to be engaged with the station.
14: Please. You know? Please come and subscribe.
16: We send you a newsletter every week. You can read the newsletter that says, hey, there's cool stuff coming, but it's limited supply. Like, get yours.
14: And the only people who get those are subscribers.
15: That's it.
14: So be part of the...
15: Even my mum is a subscriber.
14: Good on your mum.
15: Good on your money. We love you.
14: We love you. Yeah. God, what's this?
15: I'm good tonight, aren't I? I'm so good. I'm on point.
14: Hey, on a Thursday night, if you're in the 4305...
15: 4305!
14: What do you do?
15: Karaoke at Banshee's Bar and Art Space.
14: That's something. If you want to know some of the events we're going to talk about and just at least mention, you can find that on our socials. Queer Radio Brisbane is Facey and Instagram, and you can also answer the query, what are you listening to? Well, you're about to be listening to an old track. This goes back a few years now, but she hasn't aged. She is Selma Soul, and this is Death Grip. And a bit of former child star to follow, I think.
15: Beautiful.
14: And then some Red featuring Ixaris. This is Queer Radio.

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1: The following item has words which are likely to be naughty and probably contains lewd and adult concepts. 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Thank you.

0: Have you been missing your weekly dose of live music? 4ZZZ's got your back. 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
13: She did. She did. She brought it. We had Selma Soul's Death Grip. And that's followed by the Newey from former child star who has revived their career as a former child star. Former child star, The Invisible Man, and the banger that I can't get enough of. I just... Red, I love. I love the conversation I had with Red when we had our interview. Oh, what, 24 now, I think it might have been, 2024.
14: No, I was around for that.
13: So. No, 25 yeah, then. Oh, good, thank you. Because there's some things I go, it was last year and find out it was actually 24 and or even worse, 23. Juliet featuring Ixaris. So those were good fun to end our first hour. Whereas tonight is the query, what are you listening to? What are you listening to? Lum?
14: It's like you don't even listen to my show. Oh.
13: I wonder why.
14: Yeah, because it's an abysmal time.
13: I wonder why 2 a.m. till 5, 6 a.m. on a Friday morning might be the reason why.
14: I've been really loving the new EP from Peachy.
13: Yep.
14: It was Album of the Week last week.
13: Yep.
14: Went out to see them on the weekend.
13: Yep.
14: It was they are
13: good show.
14: They're always really great live.
13: So. Saturday night, wasn't it?
14: Yeah, Saturday night at the Junk Bar.
13: Hmm. So. I had a friend of mine, friend of this show, friend of mine, friend of everybody, friend of Zed. Zed board member, Georgiana Mannion, was there.
14: Hmm.
13: As well.
14: Yeah, right.
13: You didn't see a very attractive lady with a Veronica Lake long red hair, impeccable makeup and looking punky fabulous?
14: Yes.
13: Then there you go.
14: Oh.
13: To verify
14: fantastic.
13: You were both at the same gig, that means your stories match.
14: Mm.
13: Your alibi is safe.
14: But yeah, always a weird experience when I go to a gig and I recognise like two people in the crowd.
13: Uh-huh.
14: It's, yeah. Brisbane is one of these small towns, but just big enough that occasionally it surprises you.
13: Town's not big enough for both of us.
14: Yep.
13: There we are. Lots on in the events world. As we start our roundup with tomorrow night, Queer Sister Smackdown 2026 is hot and going from the head-to-head-to-head round three. It's Fame Week. You can have Himbo Jones. They're up against Luna Deluxe and Lola Eclipse. At the Sporties Thursday night, Ballsat Bingo take on the road. They're going in a few places. The Ballsat Bingo bunch will be, this one is at the German Club, the Deutsches Turnverein, over on Stanley Street in Wollongabba. And that's on tomorrow night as well. It's Ballsat Bingo. Salute to Eurovision with Candy Surprise and Havana Crown. So that was something that Candy mentioned when she was in here a couple of weeks ago. That would be fun.

0: and that will be at the Auntie Dawn Daylight Room at QCGP Plus on Brunswick Street in the Valley. The weekly streetside gatherings, as we get closer and closer to the 1st of June, when the Quivering Milksop and his incredible sidekick Doogie Wowser are going to Plonker Stadium on Barrambin. Watch this space. Save Victoria Park, a Barrambin Action Hub street guide gathering, Gilchrist Avenue and Hurston Road is where you need to be on Saturdays. It's every Saturday running right through, an opportunity to grow the community reaction and pushback to the unwanted Olympic Stadium on Barrambin. Burlesque balls out bingo with Candy Surprise and Atlas Grey. Atlas is providing the burlesque. Candy Surprise is providing the bingos. I was going to say the balls there for a moment. That isn't quite right because Atlas is doing the ball girl role there. But Candy will be her glorious self and probably do a number or three. It's like, just try and stop Candy doing a number. I gotta sing. They'll be at the Waterloo Bay Hotel, which is at Wynnum. Don't be confused. There's the Waterloo Hotel in Fortitude Valley, but the Waterloo Bay Hotel is a bit further away over at Wynnum. In Wynnum. On Saturday nights, it's Precious and Nightclub for Everyone, one of the big queer nightlife and clubbing and, yeah, stuff I probably did 30 years ago, but not quite now. But that's at Spice Nightclub in Fortitude Valley, and always give big props to Harry Kerr for getting that going. Drag Bunch Club on Sunday at Cloudland Gardens, as always, and Brisbane Queer Dance happening at the Hamilton Town Hall once a month on the, I think it's the, around about the third or fourth Monday of the month. No, fourth. Yeah, fourth Monday of the month. Sunday of the month. Do apologise. Hamilton Town Hall, about 5 o'clock on a Sunday. Coast to Go Drag Queen Bingo is every Monday night at the King's Beach Tavern on the sunny coast of Caloundra. And Rainbow Families have Tuesday playgroup at the Neil McCrossan Playground in Paddo. And if you don't know where that is, look for the Ithaca Pool. Everything's got a different name there. Lang Park is at Milton and Neil McCrossan Playground is in Paddington, and the Caxton Hotels in Petrie Terrace, they're all within half a arm's length of each other. There you go. I can do that because I live there. Anyway, QC, LGBTI Health and Two Spirits have another Gayawa Rainbow event. This is the Older Persons Online Catch-Up. So, online, if you're immunocompromised, or you are at a distance, or it's difficult for you to get in and move about, there we are. That will be happening online on Wednesday morning. Those are all the events that I had a listing for. We'd love to hear from you if you have a diverse and gender and sexuality event in the southeast corner. We would love to mention it on our roundup every week. And all of those links are put up on our social media by our social media producers, which this week is the beautiful Lum, who is looking beautiful tonight. Anyway.
1: Hey, darling.
0: Oh, I've gone way over time. Oh, slapped my wrist. Naughty. Bad. Anyhow, sad news came out today that the Danish group, fronted by a Norwegian, had... Gosh, doesn't that sound like another band happened over in Sweden, which had a Norwegian... My, my. Anyway, Aqua have decided to finally call it a day. And that's really sad because they were a fun band. And my God, they shook up Eurovision in 2002 before Eurovision was ready to be shook up. Trust me, they went off. It was quite something. Anyway, there's a lot of Aqua songs I could play. Obviously, the iconic Barbie Girl. There's Dr. Jones. But I'm going to go with this one.

0: My name is Sarah West and I play Iggy in Iggy and Ace for SBS On Demand. 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
13: Queer. Queer. Queer. Queer. Queer. Queer. Queer. Queer.
14: Whoops.
15: Psst.
16: Hey.
17: I'm very confused.
14: Hello. Lum. I'm always confused, don't worry.
15: Lum. Psting was in the garden because bang goes the drum.
14: Oh, my gosh. Help me.
15: Becca Hatch. And at the top, we played Aqua Cartoon Heroes, sadly saying goodbye to Aqua.
14: So they sad.
15: They have called it a day.
14: I had a great dance to that.
15: And there was a lot of singing along going on.
14: There really was. I do know every word to that.
15: Yes. It's like, you know, we... Lum reminded me that in the run-through of events that we've just done, there was one I left out, and
14: oh, no.
15: I really should be severely chastised for this, because it was Mr. International Mr.
14: Yes,
15: Leather.
14: Yes.
15: And we not only, but also, we do have folk that we know.
14: Yes, we do.
15: Who are there right at this very moment.
14: We surely do.
15: And we are giving them lots of love and lots of support. But you can do the same. A watch party at Come to Daddy over at Montague Road West End on Saturday morning, starting at the very reasonable hour of 10 a.m.
14: Oh, wow.
15: Yes. Because that's almost late night in the US of A.
14: Yes, it is.
15: So, unlike that singing contest where we have to get up for 5 a.m. in the morning to do watch parties, no, in the United States, no. If it's evening United States, it's the day before and it's...
14: How good.
15: It's quite sensible. And it's also, I suppose, though we do not suggest the irresponsible imbibation... I suppose I made that word up.
14: It's a good word. I like it.
15: Of alcohol. At least 10 a.m. on a Saturday morning is time that you can feel, yes, you know, a glass of wine.
14: A Bloody Mary.
15: Maybe, yes. It's a bit breakfasty, yes. So that's very brunch. I give you that. It's quite true. It's a good one.
14: But yes.
15: Gosh.
14: We wish our great friend of the show, our frequent yapper, Jacob, incredible luck and chookers for International Mr. Leather. We are rooting for you here.
15: I won't be. I'll be cheering because rooting is an American expression. Thank you.
14: Well, he's in America, so...
15: I'm not rooting him in America.
14: That's what I was hoping for after I said
15: that. There we go. Something else which has happened is out and lots of... You can't miss it every time you look at an article anywhere. Netflix have launched their doco series, interview series, confessional, if you like, on Kylie Minogue. Just call Kylie. If anyone does have a Netflix and watches it and can send it to me just because I want to see if I'm mentioned.
14: I'll give you my login.
15: Okay. Because, yeah, I featured in the Kylie Minogue story.
14: Ooh.
15: Yes.
14: Well, look at you go.
15: We made our film debut together, technically.
14: That's very exciting.
15: I was in a film before that, but I doubt I was... It was, like, hardly a scene, and I don't even know if it was used in the final film. The Brian Brown film, Blood Oath, that was my very first time on a film set, but then straight after was The Delinquents, and I had scenes with Ms. Minogue.
14: Wow.
15: Anyway.
14: Fancy.
15: She is this tall. I am showing Lum and Brody where my middle of my chest is, just below my pecs. That's how high Miss Minogue is.
14: Oh, anyway. Bless.
15: So we're going to give her a big... she is now 58 years of age. Lights, camera, action.

Some of the words in what you're about to hear are cursed. So if that's not what you're into, just turn it down for a little bit.

0: Hi, it's me, Ruben Kay. I'm sorry I'm busy. I'm just organizing an illegal cockfighting ring. But if you like your cockfighting where the animals don't get hurt, then you should be listening to 4ZZZ Queer Radio.
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13: That was the Felix Jan remix of Mix. Fabulous.
14: Feeling fabulous.
13: Feeling.
14: But.
13: Feeling fabulous, yes.
14: Yep, that's it.
13: Oh, you do like Joshua Clicks. Ah, nice.
14: Mm-hmm.
13: Lovely.
14: Talented.
13: Sweet. Confidence man control. That's good.
14: Yes.
13: That's a blast from the past. And Kylie Minogue, lights, camera, action. Her Netflix doco is out, and I've seen one review, and it has gone, oh, it's so good.
14: Well, I must watch it then.
13: As I said, see if I'm in it.
14: I will.
13: See if I'm in it.
14: Will it be Bearded Blair,
13: and,
14: though?
13: And, no, God.
14: Exactly.
13: Kylie and me, what's that goes back, 37 years?
14: Older than me.
13: Shut up. Just remember, your legs and my feet are close.
14: I'm tougher than you.
13: Yeah. So the story goes.
14: That's it. Goes. Do we have more events to mention, Blair?
13: I believe I have run through all the events that I have, but there is one important event that needs to be mentioned. When does it close? Soon.
14: I believe it's the 31st.
13: Of May?
14: Yes, this month.
13: So, 10 more days to go to vote for Brody in the category of
14: Volunteer of the Year.
13: For the... How old am I? I always add one, that's right. 65th Annual Queen's Ball Awards. The community awards will be handed out at the Queen's Ball, which is around about the 14th... 21st, isn't it? 21st of June.
14: Yes. I made the mistake last year of having to be on a plane at 10 a.m. the next day after Queen's Ball. Not this year, no.
13: No, you won't be doing that.
14: I'm trying to find the link right now.
13: That's okay. So Lum will put that up. Thank you, Lum, so that we can all be voting for Brody.
14: How exciting.
13: Please vote. Please share it. Please vote for Brody. We also, to be fair, have to mention that Ez from Transmission has also been nominated in that category. But we're parochial. We'll support our Brody.
14: That's
13: the co-producer of the show.
14: Yes.
13: Etc.
14: Volunteer of the Year.
13: Volunteer of the Year. That's
14: just
13: you.
14: Little old me.
13: Saying hi. It took, 45 minutes ago nearly. Sorry, Croc. Croc Blight says to the answer to our query, what are you currently listening to? Nine Inch Nails Closer. Oh, yeah.
14: Good choice.
13: Very good choice.
14: Dang good choice.
13: Wait. What am I listening to at the moment? Don't say That's so bad. What am I listening to at the moment? Tori Amos's In Time of Dragons, In the Time of Dragons, which is a superb album. It reminds me very much of Boys for Pele.
14: Nice. Good choice.
13: Reminds me a lot of that. Also a bit of Night of Hunters as well, too.
14: Yes, nice.
13: Does remind me of that.
14: Do you know what I've been listening to?
13: No, I don't know. No, I do not know what you've been listening to.
14: Well, I have been listening to, it's between the Beetlejuice musical soundtrack and the Heathers soundtrack, because I'm seeing them both very soon. I'm very excited. So
13: are they both... I know Beetlejuice is on. So is Heathers a musical on
14: yes,
13: stage
14: Heathers
13: coming to Meanjin?
14: It's will be at the Gold Coast.
13: Oh, Gold Coast.
14: But,
13: all right.
14: Yes, okay. I'm very excited.
13: All right. Time for more music. We're playing brand new stuff, a lot of brand new stuff. Brody, you've got to tell me. Both you and Lum are beside yourself. The Pink Jelly have released some brand new music featuring, then again, this is Fish on Top Mermaid.
14: I need to know. Pink Jelly releases all these chaotic, hilarious, comedic bangers, and the artwork for the album is impeccable.
13: So basically, if you imagine what a normal mermaid looks like and just flip it, that's what this song is about. And then you're going to get the brand new Damien J. Johnson song, which is coming out on Friday. You're going to hear it here at Queer Radio.
14: Yes,
13: because
14: you are.
13: Damien didn't say it was embargoed, so sue me. But Fish on Top of Mermaid Please from Some Pink Jelly featuring Then Again.

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13: Yeah, that's fine. 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
13: And in Australia, end of financial year is tax time and everyone wants to get their deductions in. $2 and above is tax deductible. 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We are a tax deductible registered organisation, so don't give the money to Jim Chalmers. He'll just spend them on stupid submarines that we do not need.
14: Hmm.
13: And keep it for yourself.
14: Yes, do it.
13: Mm.
14: And
13: do
14: I don't have to write any more parliamentary submissions, so donate to 4ZZZ to stop me from having to do that. Thank
13: right.
14: you.
13: So you're no longer having to do it.
14: Yes, I don't want to do it again. My brain hurts a lot.
13: Great. Okay. Wonderful.
14: I'm a professional.
13: Well, we were listening to a track by a band that you and I love, Lum loves, and
14: yes.
13: you have your youngest sibling, was it?
14: My cousin.
13: Your cousin, not your sibling. Sorry, your cousin.
14: Basically my bonus sibling.
13: Your bonus sibling is a massive fan of this Dane because they have a huge crush on Levi Kotick, the lead
14: it's
13: singer.
14: It's true, it's true.
13: And she doesn't even like that style of music.
14: Yes, it's true. It's true.
13: Tragic.
14: Tragic.
8: I don't
13: Tragic.
8: Know what they actually like at that age, though.
13: Mm.
14: She has me, me and my siblings for guidance, you know?
13: What is her name, please?
14: Beck.
13: Beck. Beck. Levi is a beautiful young person who doesn't have time for a girlfriend.
14: And
13: trust
14: you,
13: me.
14: You should be studying, Beck.
13: Yes, you should be studying. Levi is doing, three or four jobs at the same time as studying and making music.
14: I admire you.
13: Yeah, Levi is friggin' scary.
14: I'm exhausted even thinking of that.
13: That's right.
14: Then before that, we had Peach PRC with Pink.
13: Yeah, yes.
14: And Peach will be performing in Brisbane. When is that?
8: July 16th.
14: Yes, that's mm-hmm. it.
8: At a mystery venue.
14: Mystery.
8: Mm.
14: Ooh, spooky.
13: And before that...
14: Oh, Wake... Damien J. Johnson with Wake Hole Station. And I just have to say, you're Wake Hole.
13: I think you needed a slight different inflection on that. Wake Hole.
14: I have spent way too much time in my life on the Ipswich line, and you can tell. When you get to Wacol Station, especially when you live in Ipswich and work in the city, you get to Wacol and you're like, I am so tired, I just want to get home. You get to Wacol and you're like, I am nearly home. So yes, very Ipswich, very 4305 track. Thank you, Damien.
13: Lovely you, Damien.
14: Love you.
13: Congratulations.
14: And then before Lovely. That, we had Pink Jelly with Fish on Top of Mermaid Feet, Then Again.
13: Featuring Then Again, yes.
14: Featuring Then Again.
13: Then Again.
14: Then Again.
13: Then Again.
14: Then Again. Then Again.
13: Then Again.
14: Then Again.
13: So, we've had quite a show tonight.
14: We have. Lots of music.
13: Lots of music. Mm. Lots of people listening in tonight. And it would be so marvellous if you could come and support 4ZZZ, please.
14: Please.
13: Otherwise, we're just not going to survive.
14: Exactly.
13: Mm. Next week is Reconciliation Week between Sorry Day, which is on Tuesday, and going through to the 3rd, which is Mabo Day.
14: Yes.
13: I love playing one of my favourite songs around about that time by Yotha Yindi, Mabo.
14: Mm-hmm.
13: And there is a redone version, the one that I usually play, by the Yotha Yindi Project. And it's just got the best chorus. Terra Nullius is dead and gone. Terra Nullius.
14: Yes. Great.
13: Terra Nullius. Terra Nullius is dead and gone. Yes. Cool, cool, cool. So that's next week. We're working on how we're going to commemorate and focus and centre First Nation and Sea People voices for next week. Thanks for looking after social media, Lum.
8: My pleasure.
13: What's coming up on the Alchemist Kitchen this Friday morning between 2 and 6? AM, that is, not PM, AM.
8: Gig guide and then World Goth Day celebration.
14: Hell yeah.
8: Yeah.
13: That's nice. That's really cool.
14: I admire you. 2 to 6 AM.
13: That's so cool. Yeah.
14: I'm always deep asleep by that time.
8: But that's why you don't have to listen between 2 and 6.
13: That's true.
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14: You're an absolute pro.
13: Yeah. He is so good. Yeah, so, so good. Hey, do you know, Lum, did you know that I believe cottage cheese is not real cheese?
8: Really?
13: It's just occurred to me.
8: Please help.
14: Subscribe to 4ZZZ, please.
13: Opening tomorrow, I already know several people, friends of mine, who are going to midnight screenings of this.
8: No.
13: I would have done it for... I did it for Solo. I did it for Rogue One. Did I? No, I didn't do it for Solo. I don't think I did it for Solo. I did it for Rogue One, definitely, and I did it for 7, 8, 9. But Mandalorian Grogu opens tomorrow, and I'm a big Star Wars nerd, fan. I was there at the very beginning. I've met Mark Hamill. I've met Billy Dee Williams, and he was stoned out of his head. And
14: incredible.
13: I've met Anthony Daniels, and it has only just occurred to me, excuse for that bad joke, that I only found out that Anthony Daniels is gay. I didn't know that. Jesus Christ, you could tell,
14: couldn't
13: you?
14: Bloody heck.
13: But apparently I didn't. See, I told you my gaydar's bullshit. All right. We're going to play you something. I love playing Star Wars-y. This is from the bad lip reading people. Seagulls. Stop it now.
1: Penny for your thoughts.
2: I hate Brenda, and a bad guy hit me in the shin, and I peed all in my pants.

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And I was like, that

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1: Oh, didn't like it?
0: Listen, man, I'm not your friend.
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Triple Z. Hope you enjoyed that intro. It's an intro to the song as well as the show. An intro to this mixtape, a new one from Pink Sifu out of Birmingham, Alabama. Got Food at the Crib, Volume 6, the sixth in his series of hypnagogic, dreamy, collagey rap EPs. Setting the stage for tonight, where I'll be going over some new hip hop locally, internationally. Then moving into some weirder stuff, some stuff from Bill Orchard and Mabe Frati, as well as Magda Myers. Some electronic stuff as well, from Jarrahfield, from Lorraine James. And some new underground abstract hip-hop. Plenty of stuff to come. Just dealing with some computer system issues here at 4ZZZ. So I'm going in via Aux Cord at the moment, but if you hear any audio weirdnesses, that'll be me trying to figure that out. Keep it locked regardless, we got the music pumping. Here till 12. 4ZZZ, no guitars allowed. This is Pink Sifu with Got Food at the Crib, Volume 6.

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1: Yeah, man, I added the Lions and Westwood. 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

All right, everyone, you're still tuned into No Guitars Allowed here on 4ZZZ, and to absolutely... I'm talking in the wrong microphone. You're tuned into No Guitars, 7 years on the radio, you'd think I could read a label. You're tuned to No Guitars Allowed on 4ZZZ. I was like, why isn't my headphone working? It is. A show full of tech issues, though hopefully it hasn't sounded like it from that end. But yeah, the file system is full here, all several terabytes of it. So I've had to figure out a workaround to do some DJing. And while I was figuring that out, I had to lean back on some old songs. Regular listeners will know I don't like repeating songs, because there's tons of music. So, you know, always try to play new stuff. But we had a couple throwbacks at the top of the show, starting out with that new mixtape from Pink Sifu, Got Food at the Crib Volume 6, moving from very abstract, southern sort of funk influenced stuff to more trappy, also southern. he's a very southern rapper, but he presents multiple manifestations of southern hip-hop, from the trappy to the soulful to the funky to the upbeat to the danceable, etc., etc. Many rich veins to be mined in the localized history of southern hip-hop. Shout out to Pink Sifu and Got Food at the Crib. And then, while I was figuring out the other files, I played a couple throwbacks I played before. We had Westfield by Giornino, which I thought was fitting because Giornino's actually playing in Brisbane on Sunday. Not sponsored. It's by Cyber. So give them money if you'd like or don't. But probably do, because even though it's unsponsored, Giornino is a pretty obscure grime artist or British MC. And it's really cool that he's coming to Sleepy Brisbane. I spun that record, a bunch of his, called 40 when it came out a couple of years back. Still worth checking out for some introspective take on grime beats and UK hip-hop. And yeah, shout out Giornino. Keen to see him on Sunday. After that, we had Soft Cultures, the Ecumi Reincarnate Mix, a local collab between two people who are no longer local. One, Bono Abiri Yeboah, Polyharmony, who's currently down south doing poetry and books and all sorts of incredible things. And Izzo Ecumi, who doesn't live in Australia anymore, but did that remix of Bono's Polyharmony's record a couple years back, and still digging it. Very cool. Spoken word meets gabba meets ambient meets collage, all over the place. I was like, where do I mix from this? It threw me off, this file error thing threw me off. After that, getting into more new stuff, we had A Long Distance Call from Lorraine James, by which I mean the song is called A Long Distance Call. From her new record, Detached from the Rest of You, some very glitch poppy, intimate, almost therapeutic down-tempo club music songs. And I mean down-tempo in the literal definition, not the 2000s trip-hop adjacent genre definition. Very down-tempo, glitchy, intimate, confessional club songs talking about anxiety and all sorts of things. But with really super slick, techie production, as you would expect from Lorraine, called Detached from the Rest of You. I'm going to play another track of hers at some point tonight. But that was the intro one. I enjoyed that. And also in there, Luz Miller Heartbreak from Chikamani Kondori, another set of remixes that came out this year. That one remixing Luzmila Karapio, I believe her name is, who is an Andean folk singer. I believe maybe technically Bolivian, but probably identifies more strongly as indigenous Andean folk singer. Luzmila Karapio, really incredibly beautiful, high range of voice. It seems reductive to say high. She sings really high, like melt banana type high, like, you know. And it's incredibly beautiful, incredibly unique Andean folk music. Shout out to Luz Miller Carapio, as well as DJE Chikamani Kondori for those remixes of that. After that,
From that, we went into a new duo from Bill Orchid, legendary guitar man who's addicted to collaborations. He's so prolific. And Mabe Frati, who is, I believe, an Italian folk cellist and singer-songwriter. And, yeah, quite enjoyed that. A bit too happy for this show. I usually like things a bit, you know, edgier and more depressing and loud. But, you know, it was nice to play some happy music and have that peek through. Then, of course, I had to fade it into some local experimental guitars from Tooth Billy with Party Down from a recent EP of his. Shout out to Tooth on the local weird guitar front, pushing it, hell yeah. And then after that, Bliss from Meat Shell, which is the, once again, local, but they neither of them live here, duo of Andrew Saragossi on saxophone and Helen Swoboda on bass and vocals. And it seems like they're getting a lot more experimental, not to use the whatever that word, bloody word means. But definitely their older records sounded more like folk song influenced with harmonies and played parts, whereas that was like very much like ambient, wacky collage effects, overload. Vocal, saxophone, you know, you heard it, whatever, it was cool. That's from their upcoming record on Earshift Music called The Elevator Child. Shout out to Meat Shell. Andrew's been on the show as well, yay. Shout out Andrew. Helen has not, because we have less mutual friends, I guess, so I'm afraid to ask. And then coming out of Meat Shell, and what I'm talking over right now is, this is Halcyon from Magda Myers from her new record Chant. She is, I believe, German, somewhere around there. A pianist who I saw, or I found out about, through her collaboration with Tony Buck, legendary Australian drummer of The Necks, who I'm sure we've all heard of. Shout out to The Necks. Love The Necks. But yes, I saw her in a duo with Tony Buck a couple of years back now at the Conservatorium, and it was mind-blowing. Tony Buck really shifting textural, hypnotic rhythms, and Magda was flossing and using pegs and all sorts of weird things, doing prepared piano stuff, which is, I assume, what this is too, not a synthesizer. Yeah, prepared piano. Gotta be some of the coolest sounds you can make with an acoustic instrument. Love it, love it, love it. This is out on, is it Black Truffle? No, it's not. Unsounds Records in the Netherlands. And yeah, I'm certainly enjoying it. I'm enjoying talking over it. Hope you're enjoying me talking over it. I got a lot of hip-hop to play. And, you know, like I said, my mental plan for my mix got thrown off by the file situation, so I hope you'll forgive the even more turbulent than usual gear shift through genres for the first half an hour there. But look, I think we found our groove, and I'm going to move into some abstract sample-y hip-hop, which hopefully I can fade in from this. I've been really obsessed with Backwoods Studios record label, which makes sense because it's the record label of my favorite rapper, Billy Woods. But even disregarding that, they have just been on absolute tear with an incredible roster of underground rappers from the East Coast, defining the game right now, and also giving a platform to some really incredible producers such as Child Actor. Great name, which is actually a group of a couple of producers who have been producing for Armored Hammer, Woods and Lucid for the past couple of years, as well as Cavalier, spun some of that record, might play one tonight, and most recently Fatboy Sharif, who I have repeatedly described as the most capital E experimental rapper I know of today, which is not to say he's screaming, he doesn't really scream, and when he does, he kind of sounds like a children's cartoon villain or something like that. In fact, he kind of always sounds like a children's cartoon villain, which, that's experimental, if you ask me.
So that new album, that is Crayola Circles from Fatboy Sharif, produced entirely by Child Actor. Really wacky stuff. On the local front, continuing the abstract hip-hop theme, I have been sent a new single from Ali the Great. I'd say Brisbane's premier abstract rapper. Do we have any others? I don't know. I think it's just him. But if we did have any others, he'd probably still be the best because he's great. He's got a new record coming out soon as well, which you can find on his Bandcamp, Ali the Great. It's called Yoga Fire Tiger Uppercut, and he sent me the single, Flashback, which sounds really cool. So I'm going to play some of that in amongst the hip-hop. And should I stop talking? Yep, I got other stuff to play too. New Crime Apple, new Uncle John, some older stuff too. Yeah, let's see if I can pull off this transition from the 18-minute prepared piano track to some hip-hop. Let's see, let's go with Cavalier. Oh, wait, no, I'm going to play one more Tooth song. And then to Cavalier from there. Cool. Also some electronic stuff to come from DJ Haram and Sharae, also on Backwoods, as well as Gyrofield, her new label, Taiwanese breakcore artist, among other things. Let me play some more things, and I'll tell you about them afterwards. New music. We're back. File system fixed. I'm banging the table. Let me fade this across to some Tooth, I remember. This has been Magnamias Halcyon. You're all tuned in to No Guitars Allowed here on 4ZZZ.

Yeah.

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Standardized, convince all view this is the new prototype. Clandestine exists, but how inviting, as if we shouldn't float into the open sky. And for

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You can ask me, I may answer, I don't even know. Flashback to the first time I held the globe, I spun it very, very, very slow, so each piece in place had a place to go. And felt the void. Flashback to the first time I held the globe, I spun it very, very, very

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Grass sleeps in the evening. 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Who is speaking? Ancillary movements combined extend expressions of mode of meaning. Roses at dusk, I wonder what they're dreaming. They are the future. I renew the truth, believing in the skin as the ruler. Look no further, evidence society is still teething.

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Do that at another time, but it's true, I could flex. 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

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Customs got questions about some shit they find weird. Like, why you in Colombia 10 times a year?

0: professionals like to forget the worries of their practice with a brisk commute, there is only one automobile prescription, and it's brief: BMW.
1: Ay, ay, ay. Yes. Wow. Yeah. Tell the bitch, like, baby, please.
2: Yes, let's get it.
1: Baby, please. It's an 80 piece. Wow. 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Very profound with this outlet, was on a first name basis with a connect first. But for the Lex, it was the bench first. When men turned into foes from friends, and over since, they left my flesh burnt.

your network. 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I stay away from payola like a pet peeve, my pen works. 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

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Detective waiting for me to make a mistake, I never made them. 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

0: 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That was what
1: Why is it the end of a belt? Did they say that to anybody else? Did the strap break you from your sleep? How's it hurt you more than it hurts me? Words to live by, ways to be. 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

0: payments accepted. 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Wires at the end of a belt, did they say that to anybody else? Did the strap wake you from your sleep? How's it hurt you more than it hurts me? Words to live by, ways to be. Wires at the end of a belt, did they say that to anybody else?
1: It's non-negotiable. And what happens is, over time, it changes the way a child's brain grows. The actual architecture of the brain, you know, gets altered through wiring. This will all affect cognition, learning, emotional regulation. It causes wear and tear on the immune system. So all of these things may not show up until after.

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1: I'm in contact with the connection.

tonight, closer to the sun because it's going down tonight, ain't closer to the sun because it's going down tonight, closer to the sun because it's going down tonight, ain't closer to the sun because it's going down tonight, closer to the sun because it's going down tonight, ain't closer to the sun because it's going down tonight, closer to the sun because it's going down tonight, tonight, tonight, tonight, tonight, tonight, tonight, tonight, tonight, tonight, tonight, tonight, tonight, tonight, tonight, tonight, tonight, tonight, tonight, tonight, tonight, tonight, tonight, tonight, tonight, tonight, tonight, tonight, tonight, tonight, tonight, tonight, tonight, tonight, tonight, tonight, tonight, tonight, tonight, tonight, tonight, tonight, tonight, tonight, tonight, tonight, 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tonight, tonight, tonight, tonight, tonight, tonight, tonight, tonight, tonight, tonight, tonight, tonight, tonight, tonight, tonight, tonight, tonight, tonight, tonight, tonight, tonight, tonight, tonight, tonight, tonight, tonight

0: Alright everyone, you're still tuned into No Guitars Allowed here on 4ZZZ. My name is still Bodhi, lovely to have you with me if you've stuck with me this fine evening. This is a new mix up on Byung and the Bush Rangers Bandcamp, highlighting hip-hop and different diasporic hip-hop adjacent music in the variety, in the ethos of DJ Screw, slowed down, blown out, and regionally agnostic as they move between different parts of Western Sydney and Australia. I'm not sure if this is mixed by Byung himself or an alter ego or something like that, but it's called God Made the Harbour, but the Devil Made the City in relation to Sydney. Hope you're enjoying plenty of hip-hop in that section just gone past, including several problematic East Coast New York MCs who just really love talking about having sex. And I will declare that the views expressed by the rappers played on this show are not the views of myself. But what can I say? The bars were hard. Hope you enjoyed. We heard from, going back, we had ST Knack and Cooking Soul with a new record that just came out, Cooking Soul on Production. Then Tried It by Sha Ray. I got another Sha Ray track coming up, produced by DJ Haram featuring Baby Mother. Keen for that. Also in there, Parental Advisory. By Elucid from his most recent record, as well as Make Me Wise, all produced by Seb Bash out on Backwoods. Also on Backwoods, Cavalier with Judy Is Forever, produced by Child Actor and Fatboy Sharif with Diagnosis, and Willow Trees, also produced by Child Actor. Also thrown in there was a new record from Crime Apple, a couple tracks, one featuring SD Knack, as well as local rapper Ali the Great with Flashback. Which I really enjoyed. I'm just putting the full track list up on the program page right now if you want to check that one back. We had some Uncle John produced by V-Don as well. Various cuts from the East Coast Underground, like I said. Couple more tracks left to go in the show. I've got another Lorraine James cut to play, as well as some Gyrofield and Ealing, local producer, sent to me a remix. And let's see if I can fit a new one in from Slime Get'em, king of DMV drill. But yeah, back quarter of the show. Thanks for sticking with us. Keep it locked. 4ZZZ, No Guitars Allowed.
1: 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It's a pity they see. 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

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But that life is strange. Kinetic trance has never been time and exuberant minds on play. 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

yo. 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Y'all better fucking listen. 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

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You can't fuck with a bitch like me. Yeah, beat. 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You can't fuck with a

Randomised would like to acknowledge the traditional custodians of the lands on which we're broadcasting from, the Turrbal and Jagera peoples. We would like to acknowledge their ancient and ongoing connections to these lands, waterways, skies, plants and animals. We would like to acknowledge the strength and resilience of theirs and all Aboriginal and Torres Strait Islander cultures, especially since colonisation. We would like to acknowledge their custodianship of these lands and looking after these lands for over 60,000 years. We pay our respect to their elders, past, present and emerging, for they are the ones who hold the stories that hold our cultures together as we walk lightly on these lands, the oldest continuous cultures on this planet. Sovereignty was never ceded.

0: 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He's loose!
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0: 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You're listening to Randomized on 4ZZZ 102.1 FM. It is 5 past 12 on the 21st of the 5th, 2026. It's a Thursday now. It was Wednesday 6 minutes ago. Excuse me, now it's Thursday. Crazy how time works, huh? I am your host for the morning, Kitten. Joining me is my co-host, Vixen. She's still not very happy with me. She never is. I don't know what I can do to make her happy anymore. She just sulks and sulks and sulks. Yesterday morning now, because it's Thursday technically, I spent maybe 30 minutes trying to get her to eat one of her preventatives. Vixen is on, as all pets should be if you can afford them, or if you just, you know, want pets. We've got her on, like, you know, ringworm, heartworm, flea tick preventatives, and lo and

So then I tried wrapping it in cheese, and then she just ate the cheese, and then I tried to shove it down her throat because I was sort of running out of time before I had to go to work, and that didn't work. She somehow managed to spit it back up. And if you haven't seen Vixen before, if you're a new listener or you're just not on social media or anything, Vixen is a border collie cattle dog cross, so she's long-haired. And basically the medicine fell out of her mouth and into her fur, and I couldn't find it. It fell like deep into her beard. So I ended up having to pick her up and shake her like I was a bully, trying to get some lunch money out of her to find it again. And then I had to, chop it up very, very small, which I don't know if that affects the, what's it called? The effectiveness of it? Like, I know there's some medicines you're meant to take whole and stuff. Let me know if, heartworm and stuff, preventatives, if cutting it up is okay and it still works. 0420626733. That's the request line, text line, or that sort of thing. The advice line, let me know if that's okay or if she's doomed to get all of the bugs now. And I cut it up, I put it back in her bowl, I added some pumpkin, and then I crumbled up some very strong cheese and mixed that in, and then she ended up eating it, but she still looked really upset the whole time. Like, she had a sour look on her face, and I did take a picture of her and laugh a little bit, because it was kind of really funny. But I did feel bad, I promise. But that's the Vixen update, so she kind of hasn't... You know, I left for work and then I came home from work and she still had an attitude with me. And then I said, come on, Vixen, we got to go do radio. And she went, and it's like, all right, man. So, here we are now. Owen is off biking somewhere, having heaps of fun. It looks, from the picture he took today, quite beautiful outside. And yet not too bright. There's sun, but it doesn't look like it's baking the earth or anything, which is nice. So, you know, shout out Owen, whichever European country you're in now. The station ghosts miss you, because you're the only person who really interacts with them, kind of, you know, during these hours of the morning. And the only person they're okay with interacting with, really. So I'm going to start playing music because it's been a little while. Sorry! We're going to start with Ursula and the track Save Victoria Park Barambin. And if anyone has any requests for the night, let me know. 0420626733. I've been playing with a hangnail on my thumb the whole time I've been talking. I think I'm going to go look for a track, either by an artist named Hangnail, or see if we have anything with the title Hangnail in the database while I play some more music. All right, catch you in a bit. 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

Good morning. You are listening to Randomized on 4ZZZ 102.1 FM. I am your host for the show. I'm readjusting the cracks of my knees bending as I try to squeeze myself into this chair. I pinned my thumb between the arm rest of the chair and the table. Ow! But anyway, yeah, I'm your host, Kitten. Joining me is my co-host, Vixen. I think she's feeling a little bit better, mostly because she's been sleeping, getting her nap in. And I think that's made her a little bit less cranky. So I am pleased. I'm pleased with the results of her just chilling and relaxing for once. We have been playing music this morning. That's what we're here to do. That is what 4ZZZ does. It is a radio station, and generally you expect to hear music from a radio station. And that's what we're here to provide. So let me tell you about what we have been playing. You just heard, where did I put it? Should we go in ascending or descending order? I'm going to go in ascending is going up. So we're going to go with the one that you just heard. And that was, I need to swallow spit now. It's going to sound gross. Oh, back away. That was Maya Tokley with the track Space Song. Before that was, so this segment kind of turned into, I don't know why, but it turned into space, sort of, or mostly moon, because it started with the track Moon Boots. Anyway, Space Song by Maya Tokley. It's just everything everywhere. Let me see if I can get this all in order. Maya, where are you? This is an exclusive from Sydney, and captures the fragile beauty of vulnerability with striking intimacy, is what we have written down for that one. Before that was Moonlight by Kululu Warrior, also a beautiful track. Before that, Moonchild by Chibo Matto, I don't know, the only time I've ever heard it pronounced by another person was by one of the band members of Wilco, while he was, I don't know, telling me about playing with them. And yeah, and so I don't trust that an American accent was correct with that, but it's the only time I've heard it pronounced. I'm going to go Chibo Matto. Moonchild. Before that was Moon Boots with their track Phases. I really love the cover image for this track. It's the two of them in sort of space suits doing a really cool pose. It kind of reminds me of the outfits from Barbarella, the one with like the long boots and like it's like a one piece. It's cute. I love it. It's a great picture and a great track. Phases. This is them flexing the randomized guarantee. The randomized guarantee is, of course, the guarantee that if you send us your track, we will play it. If I'm able to find it in the email, in parentheses, if Kitten is able to find the track in the email, you have to send us the actual file. You can't just send us a link to where we can stream it. We can't download it that way. Thank you. They're flexing the randomized guarantee. It is a fusion of jazz and pop, featuring a funky bass, dreamy vocals and synths with an undeniable energy of drums and guitar, promising all listeners a dance-induced journey. I felt that. I thought it was pretty solid. Before that was The Neon Signs with their track Wishful Thinking, featuring Mokara Kelly. They are doing a single launch with Cedar Smoke and Hicktown Barnaby at the Cave-In on the 23rd of May.
I might add a couple, See the Smoke in Hicktown Barnaby track further down, maybe, just so you guys know. You heard the Neon Signs track, but just so you know what the rest of the evening will also sound like. Before that was Free Will World by Cactus for Breakfast. That is a world exclusive from our resident house band in Berlin, which I think is where Owen is currently joining them at the moment. He's chasing them down on his bicycle. And it is a dancey, daydreamy song about letting go of overplanning and the struggle of trying to live in the moment. So true, bestie. And of course, we started with Ursula and the track Save Victoria Park, Brambin. Look into it. Next up, we, first I would like to, after talking and talking and talking for like a million years, I'm going to talk even more and ask if you could maybe please consider subscribing and helping the station out. 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Even Vixen the dog, my canine companion, is a subscriber to the station. You can subscribe your pets. Did you know that? Anyway, I'm going to keep playing music. We're going to start with this track, Control by Yellow Trash Can. And I love Makinen. Do we have a little thing for that? Let me find it. It's another randomized guarantee. You send it, we play it. Alt rock/alt rap track with left field pop and hip hop texture from Everything Is Fake, our new collaborative album. All right, we're gonna go with that one, and then we'll see how we go. 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

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I am your host for the morning, Kitten. Joining me is my co-host, Vixen. No updates since the last time we were on air. She's still hanging out, hasn't gotten mad at me again yet, which I'm pretty happy about. And you're listening to... I don't know. I forgot what I was going to say. I don't remember what I started my sentence, my rambling with. I forgot. Anyway, so what you're currently listening to is Ballerina Box Dreams by New TV, which we play every week at the start of Music Director D's segment, which is where she sends in. She goes through, she sends in the best of the best, really, the tracks that that tickle her fancy. And I think I just found gum under the desk. Ew! Anyway, yeah. She picks out her sort of her favourites of the week and sends them in for us to play. Before Ballerina Box Dreams was Nice Cup of Tea by Pink Jelly. Where are they on here? Where are you, Pink Jelly? Where are you? I'm looking at the wrong thing. That's why I couldn't find it. It's a world exclusive, again, from our original house band, ahead of next Thursday night's show. I just think we have something here. Yeah, there we go. Thursday, 20th of May, live at the Cave-In with Then Again. It is a compulsory, it is compulsory attendance. You do have to come. There is, you don't get an option. The song's about to run out, so you're about to be alone with me and my unfiltered voice. Sorry. Before that was The Sea by Baby Cool. Vincent. Nah, gonna start that again. Vincent Volume 1. By Vincent. It is her new debut single, which is very exciting. Where is it? Capturing the emotion. Oh, it's a randomized guarantee. You send it, we play it. Capturing the emotional weight of growing up, letting go, and learning to live within change. Her debut marks an

an impressionable first chapter of the project. I agree, it was a very pretty song. Before that was White Wine Weather by The Beanstalks, another randomised guarantee, you send it, we play it. Wollongong four-piece deliver a summer-soaked happy sad anthem for the late 20s, blending folk-style storytelling with a driving pub rock energy. It's a dedication to that confusing late 20s age where everyone around you is getting married and having kids, but you still feel 19. It questions whether friendships are worth clinging to or leaving as a memory. It's both a dedication and an apology to the friends you thought would be there forever. Ow! Ouch! I don't like that. That made me very sad just now. Kind of wish I hadn't read that. Damn. Yeah, a little bit upsetting. Damn. Before that was Ancestor by the Ancient Bloods and Control by Yellow Trash Can and I Love Makinen. M-A-K-O-N-N-E-N, Makinen. That was their collaboration off of a collab album. So I'm going to go on with music director D's picks of the week now. We're going to start with A Swayze and the Ghosts, and the track Is That a Prayer? If anyone has any requests, let me know. You can do that by sending a text in to 0420626733. I don't know if that's the same number for the phone, but I don't pick up. So just send a text in. 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Here's your music. Enjoy.

There's no point in walking around with resentment in our hearts, especially if you're out here saying that you've forgiven someone, but you're really still holding it in on the inside. It shows you don't even know what forgiveness really means. Forgiveness is for us, it's not for them. It's like drinking poison.

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Good morning. You're listening to Randomized on 4ZZZ 102.1 FM. I am your host for the morning, Kitten. Joining me is my co-host, Vixen. She's moved to the other side of the room now. Still not doing much, though, which is how I want her to act at 1:33 in the morning. That's a good way for her to be. Usually the dementia flares up and she starts pacing. But I think all the bright lights on around the station are really helping to keep that at bay. And the only reason the lights are bright is because of our subscribers. Everyone that subscribes to the station or donates or even just spreads the word, contributing to keeping the lights on here at the station, because we are community radio. Our money comes from the people who care for us, which is subscribers and local sponsors, with mutual benefits. Even if they weren't sponsors, still huge sort of hangout spots for Zed folks and the likes. So give it a think, maybe, perhaps. That'd be nice. That'd be awesome. Thank you. Randomized. You just heard Kitty Kitty by Catzilla. It has been a little while since we played that one. Which is the intro into my segment, the retired Night Slug segment, which is where I frantically look for music to play and I go, that sounds good, I'll play that, or I like the name of that thing. So I got a little bit of time to play some of my music now. Before Kitty Kitty was Inside Out by June Lowe and the Highs, I have a thing somewhere. They're doing a double single launch. So June Lowe and the Highs, plus Cosmic Cowboy and the Incognitos at the Junk Bar on the 24th. So that is this Sunday. Before that was The Fool by Blue Stockings. We're going back into D's picks now. Replacing Feelings by Aislinn Sharp. I probably pronounced that wrong. Aislinn? A-I-S-L-I-N-N. Tell me how I'm meant to pronounce that. 0420626733 is the text line. Let me know. Before that was Break Bread by Dem Mob. And we started with Is That a Prayer by A. Swayze and The Ghosts. So I mentioned forever ago that I was playing with a hangnail while I was talking, and it's still there. I've made it worse, but it's still there. And I said I was going to look for music. I was going to see if in our database we had either an artist or a song with the word hangnail in it, and we didn't. But we did have this new track by Dry Cleaning, which is called Sliced by a Fingernail. And I was like, you know what? Close enough. And also, I just like Dry Cleaning, the band. So we're going to play that. And then I'll see what else I can find. 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
1: I was going to come in louder, but it's kind of... It'd be too scary to do that. So, you're listening to Randomized on 4ZZZ 102.1 FM. I am your host, Kitten. Joining me is my co-host, Vixen, and we're just here to wrap up the show together. So you were just listening to I Know the Sum and Substance of My Evil by I Can Make a Mess Like Nobody's Business. I picked that one because I found it at random and I liked both the name of the artist and the title of the song. Before that was Friends by Honeygum, Rare, Precious and Gone by The Holy Toledos, Hang Wire by Pixies. That one goes out to Chris. He was trying to think of something that went with Hang Wire. Not Hang Wire, Hang Nail, and he couldn't, but he was like, it's pretty close. And I was like, yeah, it's pretty close. So we went with that. Before that was Gum with the track Celluloid. And we started with Sliced by a Fingernail by Dry Cleaning. And we're just going to gently play you out with this track requested by Anna. British, well, not they're not British anymore, they're just Sea Power now. Tiger King by Sea Power, which is a really beautiful and sad song. And I always think of the scene in Disco Elysium where this song plays. And I need to replay that game. And I also need to start... I need to start actually contacting my friends again and keeping in contact with them. Sorry, Anna. I'll get back to you this time for real. But yeah, beautiful song. I'll let it just play out until Pale Interior decides I've hogged enough of their time. So we'll catch you next week. Remember to subscribe, listen back to the show, all of that. Yeah. Bye-bye. I'm gonna stop talking now. Bye-bye. Bye-bye.

0: Hey, you're listening to Pale Interior here on 4ZZZ 102.1. My name's Claire, my pronouns are she, her.
1: My name is Dane, my pronouns are he, him.
2: Hi, I'm Juno, my pronouns are she, they.
0: Yeah, Juno's our special guest on
1: special
0: the show today.
1: Guest.
0: Awesome. A song you just heard was Why You're Living by Quiet Steps. Awesome Brisbane local emo band. They're like older and they got back together for the end of season 3, which is... I think all of us were at that show. It was awesome.
1: Very cool.
0: I had no clue who they were until the show. And it was like, they were playing with like a bunch of other bands that I liked. And it was the last show ever at season 3 or something. Or like one of the last shows. They did like, well, this was like, if you don't know, by the way, season 3 is like a Brisbane venue. And they shut down and now they're reopened. And upstairs of Echo and Bounce, which if you don't know, is a place in Wollongabba.
1: Which if you don't know, is a suburb in Brisbane.
0: Which if you don't know, is like a city, in Queensland.
1: And which is a... anyway, a bit over.
0: Yeah.
1: fun police. Thank you for to Randomize and Kitty for holding it down for the last 2 hours.
0: Yeah, it was awesome.
1: It was
0: dry
1: awesome.
0: Dry cleaning song, awesome.
1: Yes.
0: Yeah, they're playing, I think, in the open season.
1: Yeah, true.
0: Yeah.
1: Banger after banger. So we got a couple cool things planned.
0: Yeah.
1: But we can talk about them as they come if you guys want. We can just get into some music.
0: If you don't know about us, by the way, Pale Interior, we talk philosophy and all sorts, and we play... Awesome music. Yeah. It's like if you're from Canberra, you would know. You know how that there's like the chicken place, Kingsley's, and they're like, their slogan is like awesome chips. we do awesome music.
1: Is that
0: because it's not like a chicken place and we do music. Anyways. Here's some awesome music. Segueing now. Oh, shout out season 3. Somebody just messaged in on the text line.
1: Yeah, shout out.
0: Shout out Nonsub for shouting out season 3. We're going into awesome music now. This song is Love in the Dark by Old Home, another Brisbane local.

0: You're listening to Palantir here on 4ZZZ. You're joined here with Dane and Claire and our special guest today, Juno.
1: Hi.
0: Song you just heard was Weird Boo by Gashhound. Awesome local band.
2: Lovely.
0: Yeah. Before that was Sputnik by Moi, another local one. And before that, Love in the Dark by Old Home, who I'm pretty sure are local as well. Lots of great Brisbane music on that bracket.
1: Old Home of Sunny Coast.
0: Old Home Sunny Coast? Damn, okay. Still represent. Local Queensland. Yeah.
2: Close enough.
0: What's it like from music in Sunny Coast? Is it...
1: There's nothing going on.
0: I'm
2: sure that's not true. Is there a little bit going on?
1: In Nambour, there's the punk scene, which is kind of awesome.
0: Yeah.
1: But it's also scary.
2: Scary.
0: The only thing I know about Sunny Coast is they have a mountain shaped like a gorilla from all angles. Apparently the train like goes around it and it's like a gorilla.
1: It's like 3D spinning gorilla.
0: Yeah.
2: It's a 3D spinning gorilla in Sunny Coast. I never heard about that.
0: Me and Juno went to like a short film screening the other day and they had a short film. True. It was all like films made in Queensland. And there was this one by a Canadian. It was like a Canadian, Screen Canadian funded short film. It was all French. And then the person was just filming the gorilla mountain. And the other mountains and the view from some random lookout.
2: That's cool.
0: Yeah. And we saw two films of the Brisbane River.
2: Two?
0: Yeah, but there's actually a crazy filmmaking scene. I didn't know that. I didn't know people just, like, made films in, like, Brisbane and Queensland. And yeah.
2: There is. I don't know.
0: Yeah, and there's, like, a whole scene of, like, film programmers, and they like, all buddy up, and they chat, and they just travel around Australia to their little film creations.
2: Yeah, I guess you don't know about these things until you know about them, but it makes sense.
0: Yeah.
2: There's always... You know, always just little sort of groups, and your likelihood of ever meeting any of the people or going to any of the events is kind of low, but if you do, then you realize it's there.
0: And then I remember the guy that programmed this thing, I don't remember the name, but he was giving a talk, and then he had to give a talk in between because the screening guy forgot to load up one of the films, and then he had to like fill up the blank space or something, but he was talking about how he was at the Film and Sound Archive in Canberra. Shout out Canberra.
2: Shout out.
0: He was at the National Film and Sound Archive in Canberra for a thing. He was talking to someone about some other like film program or like film guy in Brisbane like years ago in like 2013 or something, and they were talking about like, and the guy was just like, oh yeah, but like the film like in Australia, it's like all like sucks for like programming people because the value of films is already like predetermined because of Screen Australia funding, and they only fund what's valued. Oh. And blah blah blah.
2: I can imagine that.
0: Yeah.
2: Luckily with music it's like you don't really, the cost can be less. Like obviously music can be expensive if you go about it expensive ways, but a lot of the time we're talking about DIY on this show, which is the cheapest that you can get, where all you need is like a guitar and an amp, and not even that actually, and literally anything, two metal rods
0: voice
2: that you
0: memo,
2: bang together,
0: music,
2: voice memo. But with movies, I bet it's a lot, or it can be a lot more difficult.
0: But then the guy who was there was kind of like disagreeing with the thing. It was like, well, what do you mean like Screen Australia thing? Because they don't see the final product. They're just giving out funding, and they're not like making aesthetic judgments on what is to be produced and exists in the world as a film and film. But then it's kind of does. I don't know. Who knows? But that kind of links into one of our later topics in the show.
2: That's a good point.
0: We'll be talking about aesthetic value. Good segue, huh?
2: Good. That is what the... applause.
0: Yeah, we went from Old Home to Sunny Coast to Gorilla Mountain to Short Film Fest to value of films to aesthetic value.
2: It's
1: called Glasshouse Mountain, by the way.
2: Is that Gorilla Mountain? I've been there, but no one ever told me about it. It's like gorilla-ness.
1: It's supposed to look like a silverback gorilla.
2: Yeah?
1: Yeah.
0: It does not look like a glass house, BT dubs.
2: Yeah. It does look like a mountain at the very least. So we're almost
0: there.
2: We're going to talk about aesthetic value based on this essay by someone called Nick Riggle. It's a funny name. It's R-I-G-G-L-E, so no W there.
1: And the L's.
2: Yeah.
1: Sorry.
2: Only W's. And we're talking about communitarian, aesthetic value and what it... Yeah, so you go.
0: Wait, you go.
2: And, how we kind of think about what we get out of art and what we get out of other sort of stuff like that. That is it sort of more something that we have feel as individuals? Is it something that we feel in terms of like hedonistic terms? Like, do we get are we mainly getting pleasure, or is it something a little bit more complicated? Spoiler, it definitely is.
0: Yeah.
2: And
0: I haven't finished reading the essay. I'm like 3 pages, 4 pages in, but I do have thoughts on the topic just from thinking.
2: Yeah. Anyway, let's send it into some more music and then we'll come back to the idea.
0: Juno requested this one. It's by the band Picture of Dorian Gray.
1: Awesome.
0: From Sydney. Awesome.
2: Awesome. And the W's.
0: The song's called Untitled, as many other songs which are untitled, but this one's titled and it's called Untitled. Here we go.

Massive thank you to Laura, who recently subscribed to 4ZZZ for the very first time. It's thanks to people like you, Laura, that we can stay on air. To be like Laura, please head to 4ZZZ.org.au.

0: the arbiter of what is aesthetic and what is enjoyable. And it's trying to argue that maybe it would be better, or at least equally helpful, to look at the issue or look at the question as something that is experienced on a communal level, that what people enjoy is not just something that puts them in the center and then kind of everyone else in the world as the other, or like the outsider experiences, and that, but what it's arguing is that we can kind of experience these aesthetics as on a group level.
1: Yeah.
0: Initial thoughts?
1: I mean, I feel like this essay is hard for me to wrap my head around because it differs a lot from traditional aesthetics, which is what I've been exposed to.
0: Yeah.
1: Where it's like traditional being like, oh, what is art? What is, you know, taste? It was like Edmund Burke, and then like being like, oh, positive pleasure, positive pain, talking about that stuff, like on sublime and beauty, on like axiology and how like, and like all the Kantian aesthetics, like how like beauty ties into goodness and like morals and stuff. And then like Heidegger's like, oh, origin of work of art, what makes a piece of art art, and like that kind of like philosophy aesthetics.
0: Yeah, it's very different. What is art?
1: Yeah.
0: But do you think that the definition of art could change depending on what the, I guess, the viewer is? Like if it's someone that is a bit more individual than communitary, or the other way around?
2: Are you saying art is in the eye of the beholder?
0: I mean, yes.
1: If it's in their eye, they better get it out.
0: Ow.
1: Sorry.
0: Good surgery.
1: But yeah, I mean, I'm reading this. I feel like the structure of this essay, I mean, I've been skimming it, so I read up to page 4 and then I jumped to page 11. So I'm definitely missing a chunk. But in the beginning, it's kind of, you know, giving the preface of like talking about aesthetics and like, you know, linking it into like kind of like morals and stuff the way a lot of people do, and talking about like, it talks about hedonistic aesthetics and being like, oh, that like framework of like, oh, what makes something like aesthetic is that it gives you pleasure, which I feel like was like very one of those like early days, like very like basic view of it. And then this guy doesn't build on this, being like, it was not just, you can't just take it as like anything that gives you pleasure.
0: Yeah.
1: But I feel like the whole like going about art and aesthetics in a way, it's like one of those topics that's much harder to define or like talk about concretely than a lot of other subjects.
0: Absolutely. It is kind of vague. But I think we can kind of, maybe we can narrow it by bringing it into things that we're interested in. And obviously we're all interested in music. So I'll pose a question in the form of like aesthetics of music. Do you think that maybe that sort of communitarian aesthetics could be like when you make a song, or a lot of the time when people make a song, there's kind of a drive to maybe share it.
1: Yeah.
0: There's a drive to have it heard. There's a drive to play it with people. Do you think that's something that is it's to do with the way that we view aesthetics, or is it something that's more sort of constructed maybe through like something else, like through culture or tradition?
1: I feel like the drive to share music isn't necessarily linked into aesthetic value. It's not like the value of like how great the piece of music is. It's like a separate thing, because you could have your own individual music that you don't share to anyone. You can still think that it's beautiful and awesome and stuff, right?
0: Yeah, but I would disagree that it doesn't like affect the aesthetic value. Like it's aesthetic value in its communality. Like aesthetics isn't just what the art is, but it's the way that it's received.
1: Like how like Charlie XCX Brat could only be Brat because it was so big, and that if it was just Charlie XCX who was unknown in the bedroom making the Brat album and listening to Brat, that it's not then the music of Brat.
0: I suppose so. That's an example. How are you going, Juno?
2: I got nothing right now.
0: That's okay.
1: Yeah. I mean, I feel like it's weird conceptualizing activities and things such as music and stuff in terms of aesthetics, which is typically just on the face value of like beauty, because it's so intertwined with everything else, because it's multifaceted.

0: faceted, multifactorial.
1: I think a lot of people would say that there's like something that beauty can be found both in individuality and communality, and maybe they're different kinds of beauty.
0: I feel like splitting it up into like individual and communal for something such as beauty, which is so universal, feels strange. And I feel like it's very much operating under like a capitalistic framework, or like a the like social framework of like perceiving things, where it's like beauty, the way it's often talked about in the sex, is like universal ideal, universal truth type valued thing. It's like, oh, what is good, what is beautiful, what is true. It's like the three pillars of like axiology,
1: right?
0: Like, yeah. So it's hard to like conceptualize for me in my brain, but I think that could just be a my brain thing. Not a thing with the. Yeah.
1: I definitely get it. I'm not finding it too hard to conceptualize. I think it's just different. Like it's. I just don't really have any knowledge of what. Well, I have a little bit, but like I don't know to your extent what. Aesthetic value is in the traditional sense, or like what Plato was on about or anything. So it's I think it's just maybe it's just it is different,
0: but it's a very interesting essay in the way it like kind of shifts that like conceptualization of aesthetics and aesthetic value, because in the beginning of this essay it seems to very much be still on the train of like traditional ones, where it's like talking about like, oh, what like makes the nature of something beautiful, or what makes something, you know, a beautiful piece of artwork. Why does this work of art please me as something that they keep quoting? Why do I find this work of art so moving? Why does this item please me? Then it moves on, you know, beyond from art to like anything. It's talking about how like in the past aesthetics gets trapped into, you know, painting and like dominant forms of art form, where it's like, oh, well, how about graffiti? How about like sneakers? But then it like moves into like, you know, just like anything that is perceived, and then still keeps on that train in this essay, I feel like, of like aesthetic hedonism. And then I skipped the million pages and I went to page 11 and it's talking about activities and community, and it's like the big shift. Okay. I think it's probably somewhere but in those pages that I skipped where they do the shift. Perhaps.
1: Yeah, there's a slow shift. Yeah, that makes sense.
0: Yeah. But then it talks about like how like, well, I mean, it's saying that the communitarian is inclined to have collective aesthetic life. It's talking about aesthetic life, like the living of life that is aesthetic. Which if you... And then it talks about things like, oh, beauty of eating together, joy of laughing together, the way a person's style like is dressed, like fashion and dancing and like creation, like playing in a band and cooking and stuff, and like as collective aesthetic creation and like singing and stuff. Which,
1: I think it's kind of relying off the assumption that actions and hobbies and all sorts of doing words can be aesthetic choices.
0: Yeah.
1: And which is like, I guess if you think of pursuing aesthetics as something that has to have someone viewing it from the outside, it's kind of an interesting...
0: I feel like the basis of this then falls back onto the traditional like aesthetic thing of like, is like aesthetic value subjective or objective? Is it universal, or is it based on the persons and the perception? Because then if you was to take this list of activities here in the example, for example, it's all like collective acts. Well, then you take, let's say if there's just some like normie guy who doesn't have any friends and he's just chill, he's happy, he's living life, and he's does like all these cool things, but it's like in an individual sense, could that then not be an aesthetic life in the same way, same manner, to the same degree?
1: I don't know.
0: Well, if you're just like some one person, you're living out in like a beautiful garden and you're doing all these awesome things and by yourself, can you not enjoy music to the same aesthetic degree and aesthetic life and aesthetic cooking by cooking your food?
1: Maybe it's not that one is more aesthetic than the other. It's more just that they're different. Sort of they're just different, they're semi-comparable.
0: But then it's like, wait, I'm trying to wrap my head around it, because let's say if cooking is an aesthetic activity, you cook by yourself or you share cooking with someone, but then it's cooking itself is an activity with its universal aestheticness, and it's whether that activity is shared, which I feel like is a different factor compared to the aesthetic life of it.
1: But maybe the act of sharing it has its own aesthetic value.
0: Wouldn't that be the aesthetic value of sharing and not the aesthetic value of the cooking activity?
1: It'd be the aesthetic value of sharing food or cooking for someone.
2: I think people find different value in, like, preparing a meal for themselves and, like, having that routine, and then compared to cooking a meal for others and that having its own value, right?
1: Yeah, it doesn't have the same kind of, like, it's not necessarily about the dish.
0: Yeah.
1: But it's a aesthetic action or a creative creation of aesthetic value.
0: And then, but then does aesthetic here still contain this, like, hold the same definition of, like, value and beauty, taste?
1: I guess, well, I mean, because it's, if you were going to talk about what things are, like a painting, I guess we're not really talking about individual or collectives. I mean,
0: yeah,
1: we're talking more about we're focused on the, like, the object and not necessarily
0: because I feel
1: the
0: like perhaps
1: person.
0: Maybe the way I'm perceiving it is that it's, like, it's misconstrued in that, like, it's taking, you know, it's very much like having this, like, glamorized picture, like, aesthetic life. It's, like, a very visual, like, when you picture it, which is where this aesthetic thing is coming in, because you're picturing this, like, beautiful life, you're picturing all these activities, it's a very, like, visual thing in your brain. Whereas, like, the actual thing it's talking about is joy and sharing in the drawing community, which then differs from aesthetic in the visual pleasures and stuff, because it's axiology and how all of these value, positive values are then tied together and linked. It's kind of like blending them together, where it's using the term aesthetic in the aesthetic life when it's talking about something that is of emotions. Yeah, and it's talking about pleasure and an emotion, and because it was talking about hedonistic aesthetic and talking about pleasure in art and the visual, like, the reception, then it links it into the perception of, like, activities in life, but it pertains the same language when it's talking about then what is something that, like, a different concept. Yeah.
1: Because
0: it's, unless it's very focused on imagery and it's talking about specifically the imagery of cooking with someone, it's just cooking by yourself. But I feel like it's talking about, like, very concrete, like, action, like, living.
1: But I suppose the imagery of something is kind of aesthetic for the same reasons that the thing itself is. At least, like, they might be different, but, like, when we're thinking about actions and with the image, maybe, like, let's say the aesthetics of, I don't know, being kind. Let's say that has an aesthetic value. And we also were to imagine being kind, and that obviously it has sort of a value that's attached to the image of it, and thinking about it has a, like, oh, there's being kind obviously has an aesthetic value because people want it, and people are usually drawn towards it, even if they aren't, like, they want to be kind.
0: I feel like using the term imagery here, then, and depending on that, kind of has a tendency to, like, draw you towards falling into this trap of, like, stereotypical imagination and the imaginary and what you are seeing in your head, because it's like when people say, like, oh, imagine an apple, and you think of, like the stereotypical apple, and then people say, like, you know, imagine a house, and you think of the most, like, typical house, and not every single house there could be in the world. Every single act of kindness and every act of cooking and sharing with people is different in that sense, that the imagery is the most basic form of it in its stereotypicalness, and then that kind of is biased, I feel like, towards the positive. It's the imagination, you're imagining and you're dreaming. It's like a dream of a good thing.
1: Yeah, but wouldn't that be still be, like, you're biased, obviously it's biased, like, but obviously extremely subjective, like, but it's still an aesthetic judgment.
0: The subjective, like, I don't know, I feel like it's then falls into a trap of, like, straying away from realism if it's talking about something in the way it's meant to be life in real life and, like, activities.
1: I'm not scared of straying away from realism.
0: But then it's like, if it's trying to define value, and then it's going in the most non-realistic way. It's going to the imaginary and without any structure of, like, basis. I don't know.
1: I get what you're saying, but I think that maybe
0: I feel like
1: my definition of value and
0: yeah. I feel like this could be a good vaguer. Framework for like thinking and perceiving things like as like an approach, but it's not a, like any factual like philosophical definition type thing.
1: Mm.
0: Like it's a good thought to have to like influence how you view things.
1: I don't really know if I'm an aesthetic like objectivist, so
0: yeah.
1: I guess it's kind of useless for me to be trying to go towards factual aesthetics. Anyway, should we get back into some music?
0: We'll
1: yapping it up.
0: We'll get to some music and we'll come back to this later. Next song is Blight by Horse from Newcastle.
1: True.
0: Yeah.
1: I saw them the other day.
0: Yeah, they played at the Sonic Alien.
1: Yeah, Sonic Alien birthday party. Happy birthday, Sonic Alien.
0: Happy birthday, Sonic Alien. If you don't know, Sonic Alien's a 4ZZZ show.
1: Yeah.
0: And you're listening to 4ZZZ. Yeah.
1: There you go.
0: This is 4ZZZ, so shout out.
1: They were really good.
2: Did you have fun, Dean?
1: I had fun. They were really good. There were so many people.
0: Yeah, the events seemed really cool. They all had like party hats and stuff.
1: Those DJs and all sorts of stuff.
0: Special feature DJ, Tomorrow Forecast DJ.
1: Yeah, they had Blue Dyna DJ, except none of the members of Blue Dyna even DJ'd really.
0: Oh. And yeah.
1: But they were there.
0: I was chatting with one of my friends who plays in Special Features, and she was like, yeah, I'm just going to do one transition.
1: One transition?
0: Yeah.
1: I don't know how to DJ at all.
2: I've done that.
1: Oh, true.
0: Guys, we should do a DJ set right here, right now. Shout out right here, right now.
1: Oh.
0: If you ever want to hear live music, live on 4ZZZ, tune into right here, right now.
1: We really need to play some music.
0: Yeah.
1: Too much yapping.
0: Stuck in the yap and talk like goo or something. Shout out.
1: Oh, no.
2: You could be lost and found.
1: Oh.
0: Yeah.
1: And
0: some music. Yeah, lost and... Wait. I just saw something on the table. Lost and Found presents... Masquerade Party with Super Def, Lika, and ETC at PFL Lounge, July 17th. I doubt that was on the desk when we walked into the studio. Yeah.
1: So.
0: Anyways, I'll come back to this.
1: Yeah.
0: I'll be on the pun train.
1: The pun train.
0: Yeah.
1: We'll be researching puns. Anyway, the Blight by
0: Horse. If it's raining punch, we'll be on the pun train. Anyway,
1: this one's Blight by Horse.
0: Blight by Horse.

0: You're listening to 4ZZZ. This show is Palantiria. My name's Claire. I'm joined here with Dane and Juno.
1: Hey.
2: Hello.
0: And you just heard Marital underscore 4D by Pictures of Yuki. Wait, no. You just heard Childless Beck by They Are Gutting a Body of Water. And the one before that was the Pictures of Yuki song. And before that was Blight by Horse from Newcastle, who played at the Sonic Alien birthday, which we were talking about. Yeah, and the Tagabao song. Tagabao's They Are Gutting a Body of Water. New release. Very cool. I think Goo might have played that song earlier today. Goo's always got good playlists. But we're going to go into some more music while we read up on some new stuff. Next one is Bearing by Sova.

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1: Yeah.
0: This is Pale Interior. My name is Claire. I'm joined here with Dane and Juno.
1: Hey.
2: Hey.
0: And we just had a really long bracket because we were busy doing the things we do here. Playing connections.
1: How vague and ominous.
0: Yeah. We were reading and then we got bored of reading, so we did a round of connections and
2: we all failed.
0: Yeah, it was really hard. I restarted as well in incognito mode. And yeah. We were on the right train though for some of it. I think it was on purpose trying to throw people off, which is evil.
1: It's mean.
0: Maybe it's extra. I got yesterday's connections and like one girl, like one after the other, like boom, boom, boom, boom, super quick. Like it was awesome. That was the only time I've enjoyed playing connections that much.
1: Yeah, when you succeeded.
0: Yeah. Anyways, back announcing the songs now. The song you just heard is Home by Bass Victim. Before that was Aim by Ear. Before that, Pet 2 by Hicktown Barnaby, a local band. I think they're named after the line from WALL-E. There's like a song in WALL-E and it's like Hicktown Barnaby.
1: That's pretty cool.
0: Yeah. Before that was Fashion School by In Her Palms. They're from Melbourne. And before that was a new one from Swap Meet called 2CU, but it's like the letter C instead of C. And then it's like the letter U instead of U. And they're from Adelaide, but they're now in Melbourne and now they're big. They're like going really big and they're playing in Brisbane soon. They're playing the Against the Grain Fest.
2: They sold out.
1: It's on my birthday.
0: Yeah, before that was Bearings by Sober from New South Wales. The Against the Grain will be fun. Stereolab's playing. Me and Juno, we bought tickets today to it.
2: So expensive.
0: It's so expensive, but
1: that's okay.
2: Awesome.
0: They did get Stereolab in, which is probably why it's so expensive. And there's like a bunch of local bands, though. And then
2: Twine.
0: I love Twine. Maybe we'll put on some Twine later on.
1: Good idea.
0: Swap Meet. Special Features is playing. Brisbane Represent. Tomorrow's Forecast. One of whom runs a show here in 4ZZZ, Femme Fatales.
1: Yeah.
0: Yeah. And some other local bands. O1 Thurman. And some other local bands. Can't think of any off the top of my head.
1: But there is some.
0: There's some. And Proto Mother's playing.
1: Yeah. I love Proto Mother.
0: I never listened to them. I know they're big.
1: I really like them.
0: Yeah. Billy and Happy is playing in Brisbane this Friday. And if you don't know who Billy and Happy are, they're awesome.
1: I don't know them.
0: They're from China and they do like awesome music. Then they blew up on like Instagram Reels.
1: Not helpful. They blew up on Instagram Reels. Okay. Yeah. Sweet.
0: And this song was like, I'm not singing actually.
2: Yeah, you can do it.
0: I'm not going for it. It will be forever recorded and on the 4ZZZ website, which is not something I'm risking.
2: It's definitely worse stuff on there.
1: Yeah, you know.
0: Yeah, thinking through. I figured out how to actually access the audio files from 4ZZZ website. It's very awesome. I should not be saying this. Anyway.
1: This is helpful. It's okay. It's like 3:26. You can say whatever you want.
0: Yeah, F12.
1: If you're awake right now, I hope you're doing well. F12.
0: F12. It's basic, but it's genius.
2: F12, like ACAB. Wait, no, that's wrong.
0: What?
1: ACAP?
2: ACAP.
0: F12, like the airplane?
1: Spell ACAP.
2: Spell ACAP.
1: Don't do it, guys.
0: A-C-A-P, ACAP. Is that what you said?
1: Bro, we're going delirious here in the stew right now. Yeah, I hope if you're awake right now, at 3:26, I hope you're having a good night. Good morning. Yeah. Maybe you're up for work, or maybe you're just having a late night, or maybe you're doing something else.
0: Do you remember when people used to say Delulu instead of delirious? And then that's, it was like
1: is it Delulu delusional?
0: True. I'm getting the words mixed up.
1: You're Delulu.
0: Okay. Damn.
1: Sorry.
0: Rap battle on air. Watch me. Jokes. Anyways, I was trying to do some looking into like intersection on like gender and race and stuff. And I found this funniest website ever. It's not meant to be funny. It's like dead serious, but it's so funny.
1: Oh, I feel like it's tongue in cheek.
0: It's kind of, yeah.
2: No, it's 2016.
0: It's 2016.
1: They didn't know what that was yet.
0: It looks low-key that serious.
1: Satire wasn't invented until 2017.
0: Your six-step guide... Your six-step feminist guide to respectfully flirting with Asian women is aimed at, like, white men, probably. It's so funny because it's, like, the most, like, basic things and it just lays it out. And it's like, quote, I love Asian women isn't a compliment. And then it would just be like, quote, are you Chinese? And then it would just be like, quote, oh, you're from Vietnam? Where's the best banh mi or something? Yeah.
1: I don't know, I feel like it's not too hard to, like, not, I don't know, be
2: racist.
1: Racist, yeah.
0: Yeah.
1: Or, like, I don't know. But
0: you'd
1: I guess different
0: surprised.
1: People have different...
0: You'd be surprised.
1: Different people have different role models, and I always forget that.
0: Yeah. I feel like I never realized, like Asian women actually, like, fetishized and stuff until, like, three, four years ago.
2: When you moved to Brisbane?
0: When I moved to Brisbane, yeah.
1: No, it's totally a thing, unfortunately.
0: In Brisbane, yeah.
1: In Brisbane?
2: No, Canberra.
1: I feel like it's around.
0: I mean, I didn't have any experience. Well, there was only like guys in my school in my year who were really into hentai.
1: Is that the same thing?
2: It's intersectional.
1: It's similar. It's related. Yeah. I guess. I don't know if it's just a thing in Brisbane. Maybe
0: it's definitely not just a thing in Brisbane.
1: Maybe it's only not a thing in Canberra.
0: I mean, I feel like it's not a thing in the same way. I feel like Brisbane's got more of those, like, white bro-y guy, like, men, like, kind of not tapped into progressiveness men.
1: Interesting.
2: Oh, the Queenslander type.
0: Yeah.
2: I see.
1: Yeah.
0: Queenslanders. I'm saying this on Queensland Community Radio, hating on Queenslanders.
1: Not hating on Queenslanders. I feel like you're just hating on certain types of Queenslanders.
0: Yeah. Yeah. No, I had this guy once, like, full on, he memorized phrases in Mandarin to pull out to girls, and he was like, yeah, I learned this for you. So it would be like, in like Chinese, it would be like, you're an angel, you fell from the heaven, you fell from the sky. But it would say in Chinese, it would be like, I learned that for you.
1: He could have put all of that effort into something that was actually sweet. You know?
2: Did it jiggle? When you fell from heaven.
1: Yes. Something like that. I meant something like not... Like, you could have, like, made a... Like, not said not anything in Mandarin. And yeah. Just, like, said something else. Or, like, done something. I don't know.
0: Interesting guys out there.
1: Do you think you find that people kind of have... maybe if they are sort of, like, fetishize or, like, kind of orientalize... you as an Asian woman, do you find that they have kind of different standards for, like, what they think you would be, interested in?
0: Probably. I mean, they probably wouldn't expect me to be doing, like, emo band and, like, radio and stuff. But I feel like me and, like, pursuing a lot of my interests and stuff in some ways is a way to, like, step away from race.
1: Yeah.
0: You know? Because if I was normie, then I'd just be, like, Asian woman. And it's like I'm doing things that aren't racialized. And by making that my identity and that, like, oh, I'm someone who plays in an emo band and I do all of this cool art stuff and then, like, unracializes.
1: But what would like, a racial kind of act be? Do you think something that would be playing into those stereotypes?
0: Yeah, I mean, I avoided playing piano for, like, my whole life until I really got into Revel, and I had, like, this whole, like, 2 months of, like, twirling over it. Like, do I buy a piano? Do I play piano? Because me playing piano would always be Asian woman playing piano and not, like, white guy playing piano. You know?
1: Yeah.
0: Yeah.
1: I get it.
0: Well, then I caved, and I bought a piano, it's awesome, and then now I play piano, and it's awesome. Yeah.
1: That's awesome.
0: But, yeah. And then there's, like, I feel like a lot of, like, probably, like, Asian people growing up, they always have some ways, they try to, like, go more alternative or, like, stray into more of that stuff to go into, like, and it's, like, a way to, like, non-racialize themselves. You know?
1: Interesting.
0: Like, if you're Asian and you start listening to Nirvana... you're then less Asian, or like you're more, you have more identity outside of stereotype conception.
2: Yeah, than what you're perceived as.
0: Yeah, so then a lot of like I feel like there would be like othered, and it's like escaping the otherness is going into the alternative.
1: Yeah.
0: From the mainstream.
1: I get it.
2: Which it's then, like how you could be a white guy with a mustache, or you could be a white guy with a mustache and a septum piercing.
1: Whatever. apart from that, I get it, yeah.
0: But it's interesting how, like, it's like, I feel like mainstream people might view, like, alternative people as, like, other and, like, weird or something, whereas, like, then a lot of people go into the alternative as a way to escape otherness.
2: Hmm.
1: I guess it kind of has its own sort of culture where in your friend groups and your alternativeness, you're not really othered.
0: Yeah.
1: If anything, there's, like, which I think is harmful, but there's kind of, like, an othering of, like, perceived normies or like finance bros or something, which I don't think othering is good ever.
0: I feel like I definitely noticed in school and stuff, like Asian people who are in like the mainstream friend groups are always like left out, and they're like the odd one out in the friend group, whereas like Asian people in like outside the groups are just like a part of the group in the same equal way as every other member of the group, because they're all in the outsiders
2: or even like perceived as like cooler.
0: Yeah.
2: Because
0: they're not perceived as just like, oh, that's just the Asian girl in the group. They're like, yeah. Oh, that's like the cool skater girl or something.
2: Like, frail, weak minds be like identity competition. Be like...
1: Identity competition.
2: Like, in alternative spaces, it's like most different. You know what I'm saying?
0: Yeah, I think I get what you mean.
1: Kind of.
0: It's like Asian is cool.
2: Yeah.
1: Yeah, well, I mean, people don't... I feel weird talking about it. I'm a white dude. I'm going to guess, and you can correct me, of course, that people kind of... It's just like... It's the process of, like, sort of being treated more as a human being instead of, like, a concept or, like, a... I don't know, like a...
2: A DEI.
1: What?
2: Like DEI higher to the friend group.
1: No, not even. Like, just what? As...
2: Like diversity, oh. Inclusion.
1: Yeah. Inclusion. You know.
0: Yeah.
1: Buzzword.
0: Multicultural friend group sitting at uni lawn.
1: Yeah. That's what I mean. It kind of has like a sort of, like, I guess like a fetish sort of character where, I don't know. Not necessarily treated with the same standards that you would, like, I don't know, not me, but like you would treat like a white person.
0: Well, no, I feel like I definitely noticed in like alternative spaces, like what you're saying, it was like in high school, everyone tries to be more other, and they'll be like, oh, I want more labels, and I want more things that are like not like wrong with them, but like they want
2: to differentiate.
0: More, like, yeah, they want more things going on in their life that's like different.
1: Do you guys think it's important to take steps so that we aren't kind of like orbiting around the normal as a decision for what we do? I don't know.
0: What do you mean?
1: Like, let's say that you do things to differentiate yourself. You're still interacting with the normal in that way. Do you think it's important not to do that, or do you think that's just kind of a part of existing?
2: I think living as part of the population is going to be a majority and a minority inherently. And you can choose, like, who you surround yourself with and what spaces you exist within. It's like, it's always going to be in reflection to the majority.
1: Mm.
0: Yeah. And I feel like something is that it's not even like a conscious choice in that, like, even if you are still part of the normal, it's still you gravitate. It's like in like primary school when everyone dresses in the same school uniform and everyone's in the same classes and doing the same things and no one has developed much of an identity yet. Like all the gay kids naturally group together in like a big gay friend group, and then like later on in life they're like, oh, we're all gay. Except it wasn't like a conscious choice of like, oh, gay kids band together. It was just like it just naturally so happened that like the groups of people who are similar attract.
1: Yeah, I get it.
0: Yeah. No, that happened in my primary school friend group. There was like 15 of us and everyone's gay.
2: You told me there was 500 of you, and you all hung out in the classroom at lunchtime.
0: 500? Not 500. Okay, so my high school, I was talking about primary school just now. At my high school was really gay. And it was like, yeah, it was a public school as well, so it wasn't even like anything. But it was just, I think, the area it was in, and like it kind of had a reputation for its music program and like special.

0: crazy different experiences. Like,
1: what was your school like, Tate?
2: Yeah. Oh, I'm guessing it'd probably be more in line with Juno's school than it would be your school, Claire.
1: Did you go to public?
2: Yeah.
1: Like state school?
2: Yeah.
0: Is it really clicky and like, oh no?
2: I didn't pay attention, to be honest. Maybe it was. True. I was.
1: You were the guy with the acoustic guitar.
2: No, I didn't. I didn't bring that up, because you don't bring that up. It's just a rule.
0: Is there much of like an artsy group or like alternative group at your school?
2: There was a little bit, but the way that they were kind of, I don't know, the way that that would sort of reflect against the normal was quite harsh.
0: Mm-hmm.
2: I think maybe because like my school was a school that was known for its sports.
0: Yeah.
2: And
0: my school was known for like the alternative people, yeah, and like stoner kids.
2: Yeah, like I had like a lot of eshays and I guess like jockey types and that kind of thing. Mm. So I think there was a lot of maybe kind of an unspoken homophobia.
0: Yeah.
2: And rejection of, I don't know.
0: Yeah.
2: Which maybe
0: my school was opposite. My school was in, I think a lot of camera schools were like kind of like my school. It was interesting because we made fun of the eshays. Like the eshays were getting bullied by like the gay kids, and we would call them tampons because they wore like red shoes. Like the gray, like all white or like all gray Adidas, and then they have like the tampons.
1: The rat's tail.
0: Yeah.
1: It works out.
0: Yeah.
2: Yeah. I don't know. Also, the
0: Juno's getting up a soundboard.
2: That's awesome.
0: We actually have a soundboard on the 4ZZZ thing. It's just no one ever knows how to use it. Like,
2: we got taught how to use it.
0: I don't remember.
2: Should we figure it out in the bracket and then
0: open audio files?
2: Okay, we'll do it on air. That's fine as well.
0: You guys fill the space. I'm doing this right now.
2: Okay. We have to fill the space. Okay.
0: Yeah.
2: That's cool.
0: Do you think there's any like actual cool short? I could put a language warning. I could put a sting. How about a sting?
1: Say something funny, Dan.
2: Say something funny. That's really hard. Okay, wait. There's a lot of pressure.
1: Says, make a joke about like the current political state of the world.
2: Oh.
1: Like, be like really topical.
2: Be really topical?
1: Yeah, like super topical, but like do it tactfully so that like you don't offend anyone.
2: Okay, be really tactful, but like also make a really funny like
1: within the next like 5 seconds
2: observation about.
0: Yeah, go.
2: Wait.
0: Right now.
2: Hold on. What's something that's happened? Like, what's in the news right now? I don't even know. This might
0: take a while. Wait, let's see if this works.
2: Am I meant to know this?
0: Hang on. How does this work? It doesn't work, okay?
2: No, this will work.
0: That was not the switch of that thing.
2: Hold up.
0: I put it in. It's Clown Laugh Halloween's thing.
2: Surely it works.
0: On?
2: Yeah.
0: Oh.
2: On.
0: Can you hear that, listeners?
2: Yeah, I can hear that. Listeners, can you hear this?
0: Okay, it works.
2: That's beautiful.
0: We figured out how. Do you have? If you have any sting requests, send in stings. Send in sting requests. We'll record it right now. Except we can't put anything on the thing, so we'll have to wait into the future.
2: Yeah. We'll make like a sting database.
1: Bring back sting. He's busy in the musical stage.
0: This isn't even sting. This is just sound effects. We have stings.
1: I'm talking about the guy.
2: You know the man.
0: The bass player? No.
2: Wait.
0: Who?
2: He plays bass, but like not what he's the singer of
0: sting
2: the Police.
0: Sting like the mosquitoes. I have like a million mosquito bites on my arm.
2: And he made that song where he sampled Juice WRLD. We've got a YouTube link. Okay, we'll look into this. How about we go into some music and we look into this YouTube link?
0: Someone texted in saying they can hear this thing.
2: Beautiful.
0: Awesome.
2: More where this came from.
0: Shout out the random person texting in.
2: Yeah, should we play?
0: Damn, Sting has an energy drink. It's like bright red. It looks like.
2: Does he?
1: Oh, wow.
0: I wish radio had a screen.
1: You should try television.
2: Yeah, you're not cut out for that.
0: We could install holograms on the car, and then like we'll be audio until we want it to be
2: only
0: visual, and then we like open it up, and it's like a galaxy light.
1: And then you're just projecting images onto someone's windscreen while they're driving.
0: Yeah,
1: yeah, nice.
0: Oh no, it will like float on like the dashboard.
2: Everyone

0: And can wear like sunglasses that we can project our images to when we need to.
1: Yeah, Meta Ray-Bans or something.
0: Yeah, something like that.
2: I got this.
0: Really?
2: Physical humor doesn't really work over radio.
0: Oh. Yeah. Oh. Yeah. And it's got bands.
2: Yeah, like money.
0: Yeah, like dollars.
1: dollar bill, billion should, happy.
0: Should we look, play some music?
1: Yeah, we'll play some. Oh, should we play this one about money first?
0: True. Wait. I like it.
1: Genius. Okay.
0: And then over the while the music's playing, we'll look into the YouTube link and see if we can get some more audio.
2: Send more mystery links to the 4ZZZ studio.
0: Send more zip bombs.
1: Crashes the whole site. 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
2: drop off USB sticks.
1: Random QR code.
2: Random QR code.
0: More mouse bites.
1: Anyway, this is such a fun show. This is awesome. Anyway, song. This is 37501 by 37500 yens, like the Japanese currency. Like money.
0: Like dollars. Like bands.
2: Money. Yeah.
1: And if you were to convert, hang on. You were to convert 37500 yens to AUD.
0: I'm going
1: to
0: guess it's $10.
1: It is. Hang on.
2: $10?
1: First page
2: book. How much is it? It's like $350.
1: $329.98.
0: That's impressive.
2: I've been to Nihongo.
0: I don't know.
1: Damn, you know what? You should read this website. It says, your six-step feminist guide to respectfully flirting with Asian women. And one of it's like, don't say Nihongo, konnichiwa.
2: I don't know how to stop doing that.
0: Oh, no.
1: Anyways, I'm going to turn off your mic. It's okay, guys. This is fine. No one's listening.
0: Oh, gosh.
1: Here's a song that we sent earlier that I'm not going to say again. Here we go.

Hey there, you listen to Palantir and 4ZZZ, and the song that you just listened to was List by Planar. My name's Dane, I'm here with my co-hosts Juno and Claire, except they're in the other room getting some water because Claire the hiccup's really bad. So, it's just me for now, and we're probably just going to play some more music. But yeah, I hope you're having a good morning, if you're just waking up, or if you're just going to bed. Like me, I had a little bit of a nap before coming into the studio, but yeah, and if you're just waking up, good morning. I have a lovely Thursday, and next song up is One at a Time by Solar Mudra.

My life is constantly twirling, cliche as it sounds. Like leaves in the wind, twirling in unpredictable patterns until the wind slows down and stops again. The leaves crumble underfoot and are calmly left to die in the sun. I find myself begging for drops of rain to grace me, but I realize that there are none.

0: Hey, hey, hey, you're listening to Pale Interior here on 4ZZZ. The song you just heard is Untitled Brackets Demo question mark by Kill Lucky 6000, which is solo project of one of the members of Goblin Violence. Before that was Dying Leaves by Old Grey. Before that, Phaedra by Barfs. And then the one before that was Closer by Miles Nortu. And then at the start of that bracket was One at a Time by Solar Mudra, which sounded a lot like Oasis, and it was really cool.
1: Very cool.
0: Yeah. Those two were from, we found it on the database, so I hadn't heard them before, but they were really cool.
1: Yeah, really good.
0: Indigenous music, awesome. And I think right now we're having a bit of a brain break here in the studio. Give us some insight into what you guys are currently in playing.
1: Okay, so Juno isn't next to a mic right now, though we could probably,
2: I'm on the mic now.
1: We're on the mic. And Juno is our resident bully and air expert right now. I brought it in, but Juno's manning the helm. Is that word? We're playing.
0: It looks like Peggle, but it's not.
1: It's like Peggle. Do you guys know Peggle?
0: I know Peggle. The unicorn. I have on my PSP.
1: That's really cool.
0: Yeah. I'm currently downloading Magic the Gathering Arena on my phone. I think this is a bad decision because I have uni in the coming weeks, and I'm going to delete it in the morning.
1: I'll make you get rid of it on the car ride home.
0: Yeah.
1: Otherwise, I'm going to drive you north.
0: Drive you north side?
1: Yeah.
0: To the north.
1: We're on the north side right now, right? Is that how that works?
0: Yeah, I think we're on the north side, the valley. I used to live north side. I used to live in St. Lucia. And I say I'm much more of a south side fan. I did not like living in the north side in St. Lucia, as nice as it is. I feel like just the plants and the air and the feeling of everything is different north side. And I think south side is much nicer for like living. And I think, my least favorite Brisbane suburb ever in Drupally is not made for people to exist in my opinion.
1: It's really not.
0: Yeah, you can't go there. Because I don't have a car. I was, public transporting. I just moved to Brisbane. You can't go there. Because you go there and there's no roads, there's no sidewalks. You can't find the bus stops. You can't find anywhere. Everything's super hilly and there's no sidewalks. And you just keep having to cross the road. And there's a million cars on construction site. And it's, you can't find your way into the shopping center or, how to get over to places you need to go.
1: Yeah. Who's it even for? I guess cars to go through.
0: Yeah, except it's probably a nightmare for cars as well.
1: Yeah.
0: It's just badly designed. As a general thing. Anyway, that's my ramble all about the tier list of suburbs.
1: We should keep pondering this more.
0: Did you guys see that thing that the news was doing? They kept on doing ABC of like the best Brisbane suburb to get everyone to vote in. And Annalee did not win letter A, which...
1: Did A go? Ashgrove or something?
0: Yeah, something like that.
1: Ashgrove is cool.
0: Annalee is goated.
1: Annalee's really cool, but... I feel like people don't think about it too much.
0: Yeah. Annalee has a strange reputation, which I mean, maybe it's just because I live in, a really nice area in Annalee. Anyways, I live in Annalee. This is context, by the way. All of us live in Annalee.
1: Yeah.
0: Hence, we're talking about it. Text in your favorite Brisbane suburb.
1: Yeah.
0: I feel like people have every... city, people always have really strong opinions on suburbs, and sometimes when there's, and it's kind of people talk about how people talk about pineapple and pizza, but then it's it's different because it's pineapple and pizza is nothing, and I can't stand it when people go really strongly argue about stuff like that, but then suburbs is actual there's meaning.
1: Yeah, people live there,
0: and there's always north side south side divides and stuff, even in Canberra. It was a big, inner north, inner south, or, south side, north side divide in general.
1: I don't know. People love to create oppositions. Yeah.
0: And it's because when you're on one side of the city, you never go to the other side, really. Unless you're, in the inner bit. Then you go to the inner bits. Or, outer. I haven't been up far north side or, down far south side, really.
1: No, you don't really find too much reason. The only reason I ever go up there is for Facebook Marketplace.
0: Same, I was just going to say that. Except I was public transport, and low-key, it's really awesome going to, down places to, Marketplace. I went to Springfield once. Awesome. And then I went to Logan. Pretty awesome. Juno's just, violently shaking head. I love Strathpine. Strathpine's awesome. I use the word awesome a lot in case if you didn't notice, but Where else have I been to? I've been to... Yeah.
1: List of Brisbane suburbs. Where has been to? No.
0: I've been all over the world. I've been traveling.
1: You've been traveling.
0: I've been to Springfield. Home of Homer, because it's the home.
1: We should all go to Sunnybank. That's one of the most underrated. Even though its design is kind of messed up and it's way too long.
0: Sunnybank culture is interesting for me because it's known as like the Chinese place or the Asian place, but it's also known as like where all the good food is. But then it's like such like a group there, and it's like. And it's also just like, I never know what people mean when they say Sunnybank, because people talk about food and they're like, oh, go to Sunnybank. But Sunnybank's like a giant place, but then there's like a shopping center which is also like referred to as Sunnybank.
1: Sunnybank Plaza.
0: Yeah. And I'm like, where is the Sunnybank I'm meant to go for to experience Sunnybank for the first time?
1: We should go to Sunnybank.
0: Yeah. I ain't never been. I've been down near that area. I've been to Callumbale. I've been to Altandy Station.
1: I've been to Altandy Station.
0: Yeah, good train station in the morning.
1: Is that in Sunnybank?
0: Probably. I've been to Mains Road bus stop.
1: Yeah.
0: Pretty good. I saw Lightning McQueen car at Mains Road bus stop.
1: Riveting. No, hey.
0: I saw them fix the seats at Mains Road bus stop while I was sitting on the seats, and I had to move so they could fix the seats at Mains Road bus stop. I saw on the news as well, they were voting for Brisbane's best bus stop, and then the bus stop won the Brisbane's best bus stop.
1: Which one, the Mains Road one?
0: No, this is a random bus stop. I don't know it because I don't know Brisbane bus stops.
1: Oh.
0: Canberra, because I'm from Canberra, shout out. Yeah. Canberra has awesome bus stops.
1: Yeah, they're all like round.
0: I used to have bus stop socks when I lived in Canberra. It was like so the Canberra cool. bus stop. And there's like an artist that just does Canberra bus stop art and like sells it. In Canberra.
1: And they have DIY shows where the drummer plays on top of the...
0: Yeah. That one was at the bus stop right next to my house in Canberra.
1: That's so cool.
0: Yeah. Oh, it's in the Who knows?
1: Could be anywhere.
0: Anyone's listening. Yeah, it could be anywhere.
1: Do you want to play some more music?
0: Yeah, we'll go into some more music.
1: We'll come back with the A to Z.
0: We'll talk about things later on. I think we're all a bit... Oh, someone's texting and asking us to play the sound effects. Shout out Brendale. I love warehouses.
1: Brendale.
0: Is that a Brisbane
1: cereal
0: suburb?
1: Cereal brand.
0: Where? West. There's a west side of Brisbane?
1: Well, there's a western Brisbane.
0: I've always thought of just like north and south.
1: Like, what do you think's between here and like Ipswich?
0: I don't know. North side?
1: There's more than that. What about on the south side? I don't know.
0: True. Gorilla Mountain's north side. It was meant to be called Glass House or something.
1: Glass Mountain.
0: Yeah. Anyway, non-sub shout out Brendale. Awesome. Anyways, more music. We'll come back to some discussions in the future. I'm going to get on to getting my gaming on.
1: Get your game on.
0: Actually, no. I'll do productive stuff. I...

0: Damn.
1: You know, well, you know, that's the vows.
0: Vows. I could be the alphabetician. I could be the Phoenician scheme, like the Wes Anderson movie, which sucks.
1: I don't know what's happening. Should we play music?
0: Yeah, alphabetology, Captain Jazz, am I right? Emo reference.
1: I don't know.
0: Did any of you guys have that, like, when you were a kid, there was that one, like, song that was like, Chicka Chicka Boom Boom? It was like the alphabet going up the coconut tree and they fall down.
1: No.
0: Because I feel like in my brain, I always perceive it as like a big, like, Australian thing, but maybe it was just me and my brother that saw it. Or maybe it's like an Adelaide thing. I feel like Juno, you know, your faces being like, you know it, but then you don't.
1: Just lost it, ball.
0: Yeah, Chicka Chicka Boom Boom, am I right? I feel like maybe I do. It's like Lightning McQueen and like the evil car's like chick. And then it's like Kachika, Kachika.
2: Just like Elsa and Spider-Man roleplay.
1: Elsa and Spider-Man.
0: They can still hear you.
1: Oh, well. I think there's a bit, they can hear the room sound.
0: Yeah.
2: Anyone out there?
0: Yeah, people can hear you. Anyways, I'll put on some more music now. Shadow Play by Crochet. Here we go.

0: You're listening to Paleo Interior here on 4ZZZ. My name's Claire. I'm joined here with Dane and Juno. The song you just heard is Parting Shot by Esmerseen. Or I think it might be pronounced Esmerseen, but I've always said Esmerseen.
1: I kind of trusted you here, and I always said Esmerseen.
0: I think it's
1: as well.
0: A reference to Beethoven or something. And that one video on YouTube where it's like really dramatic, classical music, and the conductor's like, Esmerseen. Really dramatic and an accent. Yeah. Anyways, song before that was Yay by Fear of Horses. Oh yeah, Esmerseen, they're from Melbourne, I think. Cool band. Fear of Horses are from Sydney. Cool band. Before that was Shadow Poet by Crochet, who I recently found out is from Las Vegas, not Los Angeles, like I always thought. But I think it's the same place because they both start with L and there's two words.
2: You were telling me that it was Italian? The names of the places?
0: I never said that. Anyway, thoughts on... Okay, so if someone makes a video game and they do all the game devy stuff themselves, but then they use AI to illustrate the game, does it count as an AI game?
2: What is AI game? It's
0: do you perceive that as a game made by AI or made with AI? Like an AI dominant game.
1: It's not AI dominant. It's definitely used making AI.
0: Yeah.
1: With AI.
0: Well, yeah. Thoughts on using AI as creative tool for people who have aspirations and solo creative project, indie developers and I'm just mentioning this because we're playing games here right now, and it's relevant. It links into the game we're playing.
1: I think I'm generally against it. The whole kind of threat, or maybe I guess you could say existential threat of AI, is that it plays into the worst parts of capitalism and aspiration, which is that you focus on the wrong things.
0: But let's say if it's creative small scale endeavors by creatives, people have ideas and they can't realize it themselves without the use of it.
2: Yeah, this game that we're looking at right now, it wouldn't have been put out in the same capacity if the developer hadn't used AI to make some of it happen. And it's his dream, that's what he wanna do, right?
0: Yeah.
1: I mean, I suppose so, but it's not the AI's... It's not so non-central that it could have been done if you paid an artist to do it for $50. A small artist, you wouldn't look in as, I don't know, detailed, but it'd be just as valuable.
2: There's probably a case for changing the art style to fit within more of a DIY ethos rather than having it fit within polished vision.
1: Yeah,
2: I guess
1: maybe if your vision needs AI to achieve it, then that is something that
2: you can unpack it.
1: That doesn't justify
0: The game.
2: The game.
0: Yeah, I don't like that game.
1: I never played it.
0: Isn't there a 4ZZZ show where they talk about video games, and there's one about movies, and they're right.
1: I think there's one
0: other
1: where they talk about all sorts of games.
0: Yeah, I'm a big fan.
1: Yeah. Anyway, so that's my thoughts.
0: Yeah. Speaking of all sorts of games, do you guys remember... I've been trying to remember this for, ages. You know when you do, footsin? As a kid, you're playing a game, you do, footsin, and you're, tapping on each other's foot in the circle, and it's, footsin.
2: Yeah, sure.
0: saying for footsin?
2: It was not called footsin. I don't remember what it was called there. It's not some weird camera thing.
0: Yeah. You guys call, tips tag here. And you say Tiggy. Juno says Tiggy. I think it's Sunny Coast thing.
1: Tig tag.
0: I say tips.
1: I've never heard tips.
0: You tip someone.
2: No, I don't want to touch tips with anyone in primary school.
1: It seems like a weird concept.
2: It's just in general. I don't mean anything by it.
0: Anyways, I've always said tips. And yeah. And then, pinch punch, first day of the month, and then the next line, what do you guys say?
1: The next line? There's another line after that?
0: Yeah.
1: I feel like it was quite, it's quite nice and like...
0: Pinch, punch, first aid of the month, slip, slap, no give backs.
2: Flicking a kick for being so quick.
1: Yeah, that's true actually.
0: Which one?
1: No, what Juno said. What you said was random. AI generated.
2: Just words
0: slap, no give backs.
1: No, yeah, that's the thing. Like, yeah, that's the revenge.
2: That's the revenge.
0: Or you do no give backs and they can't give it back to you.
2: No, that was like.
0: You gotta be white one rabbit. Step ahead. What?
2: You know what I'm talking about? Dan, it was like no. White rabbit or something. We used to say that.
1: Yeah! This is all true stuff.
0: Crazy.
1: No, it's like someone does pinch and a punch to you and then you can get them back.
0: Do you guys ever play build-ups?
1: Build-ups. I don't know what that is.
0: It's like tips where it builds up.
1: Oh.
2: What do you mean?
0: like you tip someone there as well.
2: Like
0: there's
2: yeah.
0: You have like 50 people or whatever. One person's it. And then they tip you and you're it too.
2: What did we call that?
0: It's kind of like everyone's it, but not.
2: Then?
1: Everyone is it?
0: Everybody's it.
2: Like...
1: What is it?
0: Build-ups. It's like one person's it in the big group, and then when they tip you, you're it as well.
1: Oh! What did we call that? It's not called build-ups.
2: No, why would you call it that?
0: Because it builds up. Let me look up Australian kids' games.
2: Like just sardines, but reverse.
0: Yeah, maybe. Oh, I got hiccups. Oh my gosh, no, surely not.
1: Did you guys play freeze tag?
2: Yeah.
0: What?
1: Oh.
2: That was so good. Stuck in the mud.
1: Stuck in the mud? Claire?
2: Claire's locked in.
1: Stuck in the mud?
0: I don't think we played it, but it was a thing around. What were things and then like the I feel like there's so many things people do this year, like the clapping thing in class, and then they're like,
1: we had that.
0: Yeah,
2: it's drilled into my brain.
0: Yeah, silent ball. You'll play silent ball.
1: Silent ball. Yeah.
0: Yeah.
1: It's good.
0: Do you guys have concentration like clapping game? It's like let's play concentration.
2: Kind of.
1: I've heard of it. I don't know if I had it.
2: I probably heard of it from Little Lunch. The TV show.
0: crazy how different terminology is.
1: Did you have bull rush?
0: What?
2: True.
1: Bull rush?
0: What?
1: Bull rush?
0: No.
2: That was goaded.
0: Bull time rush?
1: No, bull rush was the best.
0: Yeah. But yeah, no, because when I moved to Brisbane, because I do speech traffic, we do like talk about kids and stuff, and do like placements in schools, and I was so confused by what prep was and when they talked about kindy. So we were learning about child development, like talking about like kindy age kids, and I was so confused.
2: Kindy's before prep.
0: Prep is kindy in Canberra. Like the word for prep in Canberra is kindy.
1: Really? Because we have kindy, preschool. But that's like pre-K. Wait.
0: What'd you guys, it's called preschool. Do you guys have preschool as a
2: that's
0: time?
2: That's
1: kindy.
0: What?
1: Then prep is like just 1 year between. Then prep is the first year of primary school.
2: Do you not have prep? It just goes straight from kindy to grade one.
0: So kindy is prep. Well, it's just called
1: and
0: kindy.
1: And then what do you have before kindy?
0: Preschool.
1: Which is kindy.
0: So this is the thing that I always, because I was trying to wrap my head around and everyone would just be like, no, kindy's before prep. And everyone just keeps on talking, going on about kindy. I'm like, guys, kindy's the first year of primary school.
1: Okay, what you call preschool, we'll call preschool or kindergarten.
0: Except, is your kindy part of childcare?
2: It's like, yeah, like preschool.
0: Because I remember doing kindy placements, it was in the childcare, except our kindy was not, preschool was not in childcare,
1: what
0: it was
1: do
0: a
1: you,
0: separate thing.
1: What do you mean? Like,
0: so
1: what was
0: have,
1: it in?
0: You
2: what
0: have
2: do you
0: childcare?
2: Define childcare as?
0: It's like the childcare centers, and it's like all of like the little kids and like toddlers and babies and stuff.
1: Yeah, well, kindergarten's like they're just places that you, and then after like all early learning centers is like I guess the hipster name for them.
0: That's like childcare, like early learning centers, and then we have preschool, which is like a separate thing. It's like the first thing in the school system, but it's like a school separate from primary school. It's like a 1 year like school.
2: That seems excessive.
0: Like a separate building.
1: We have prep. And that's 1 year of school, but it's usually a part of the school.
0: Yeah,
1: it's
0: and then we like, have kindy, which is your prep.
1: Okay.
0: So we haven't...
1: Canberra's extra. Weird.
0: Yeah, and it's like how Canberra has college and you guys just have high school. You guys have like 6 years of high school, right?
2: Yeah.
1: Yeah.
0: Crazy. We have 4 years of high school, 2 years of college.
1: What?
0: Yeah.
2: Oh, gosh.
0: Yeah. College is awesome. It's like proto-uni. It's awesome. It's super academic.
1: It actually sounds quite good.
0: Yeah, it's awesome.
2: We just get shipped off to TAFE once a week in, like, grade 11.
1: Yeah. You're, like, your last 2 years, like, you usually, like, have a senior. Or maybe, for me, it was last 3 years that you're senior.
0: Crazy.
1: And so they had, like, kind of different stuff going on. But
0: and
1: it was
0: I remember,
1: the same campus.
0: Yeah, when I was a kid in Adelaide... well, you guys call prep, which we call kindy, is called reception in Adelaide. And primary school goes to year 7. Because it's the reception, and so then the kids are received into school. It's the reception.
1: I think primary school used to go to year 7 in Queensland.
2: That, yeah.
1: When my sister went through, she's only a couple years older than me.
0: Huh.
1: She did up until year 7. Was and then
2: I remember
1: grade
2: being
1: 8.
2: In primary school and like them talking about it changing and me being like, no.
0: But you get a K-12 school.
2: Don't bring that up.
0: You went to K-12 school. How does that even change anything?
2: What do you mean? I don't want to...
0: because, like...
2: It's a difference between a classroom of 20 kids and their year 5s, 6s, and 7s, or it being 7, 8, 9.
0: 7, 8, 9? That's a terrible, tragic news.
2: He was hungry. Sorry to break it to you.
0: I hope this is not the point in the morning where everyone's tuning in. It is 5 a.m., so it is going to be the morning commuters. If you're tuning in, apologies.
2: Watch this drive.
0: Huh?
2: Well, you'll be driving on the road to work. And we'll be hitting golf balls into the river.
0: Oh.
1: Don't know what's happening.
0: I had no clue a driving range was called a driving range, and I remember someone in like school being like, oh, I just went to the driving range. I thought they were like racing cars. And this guy in my math class who I sat next to did actually drive race cars, and apparently to get your race car license, you have to crash into a brick wall.
2: I have my race car license.
1: Did you have to crash into a brick wall to get it?
0: Do you actually?
2: Well, like, I've crashed into a brick wall.
1: Oh, so you got it automatically.
2: Let's play some music, guys.
1: Yeah, okay. Music time.
0: This song, Roman Progress by Ladylike.

0: 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Time is 5:15, and you're joined here with Claire, Dane, and Juno.
1: Hey.
2: Hi.
0: Hey, yo. Song you just heard is Sinking Your Ship by Garage Sale from Melbourne. Awesome. Before that was Little Fat Baby by Sparkle Horse, and before that was Rome Brackets in Progress by Ladylike.
2: All awesome, man.
0: Yeah. Yeah, we use that word a lot on the show. Well, I use that word a lot in everyday life.
2: In my life, I say that word. It kind of makes sense.
0: It spreads. I think Juno's picked up on it. Yeah.
2: It's a good word.
0: It's only been in my vocabulary this much in like the past 3 months, and it's stuck and it doesn't go away.
3: It's because everything's awesome.
0: Yeah, it's like the Lego movie. Anyways, I feel weird, like, keep on doing it. I feel like we do all, like, really cool, like, philosophy yaps in the beginning of the show when it's, like, 2 a.m., 3 a.m., and no one's listening. And then at, like, this point of the show when people are actually starting to tune into 4ZZZ on, like, the morning commutes, we're just, like, being silly and sleepy and whatever.
1: Oh, that's okay.
0: But, yeah, we've been on since 2. We finish at 6, so we got a little bit more to go. I won't ramble too much. I'll go into more music. Next up is a bit of a emo-y bracket, but we got first one local band Razorblaze with their song After All This Time. Here we go.

0: Song for Paloma by Old Saw. Before that was Heaven or Hell by Euro Heart, his local artist. Before that one was Orbade, brackets Morning Orbade? Love Song.
1: Orbade, I have no idea.
0: By the Brave Little Abacus. Yeah. Before that one, any of you guys know how to pronounce this one?
1: Cusiera by Pequeñas Torres.
0: Excuse our pronunciation, guys. And before that was Afterwards Time by Razorblades, another local one. They got a gig coming up. Bunch Sunday. Of bands. Yeah, on Sunday.
1: Sunday?
0: Yeah, playing with Tollworks, Adorned, Bubblegum Haircut. Who is 4ZZZ Album of the Week, I think, one of them. Yeah, along with like Blue Diner and stuff. But yeah, and then Adorned, it's their first gig. They're like new Brisbane emo. They just popped up, and then their second ever gig is in Sydney with a bunch of awesome bands. And their third ever gig is in Sydney with a bunch of awesome
1: Very
0: bands.
1: Very cool.
0: Yeah. They're very much, they just released like their first album before any shows. It's pretty cool. Anyway,
1: yeah, interesting path to take, but you know,
0: not the typical, but it's working. They're doing their thing. Yeah. It's 5:40 in the morning, so
1: we've got 20 minutes left to our show. We've been here since
0: I'm guessing the sun's starting to rise. First light.
1: No one knows.
0: Yeah. Happy sunrise.
1: Happy sunrise. And it's no longer April 10th, and I was about to go into the April 10th spiel, but it's been a long time since then.
0: it's nearly the end of May. May's nearly over.
1: It's May madness.
0: Crazy, April 10th was a month ago.
1: Yeah.
0: Yeah.
1: Time flies. If you're interested and you love 4ZZZ and you listen a lot like you're listening now, you're welcome, and we encourage you to subscribe. It's cheap and worth your money and worth your while.
0: I remember seeing 4ZZZ post yesterday about community radio, and it was really cool. It was such a cool read because it was a new study. I pulled it up. Yeah, there was a new report by Monash Uni, and it like quantified the economical, social and cultural impact of Australian community radio, and it's generated like there's like a whole like music media ecosystem thing, and it says that like community radio stations have generated an estimate 153 million into the Australian music industries annually.
1: Wow, I'd love to read that.
0: Yeah, and they played more than double the amount of Australian music compared to all commercial radio stations combined.
1: That makes sense.
0: Yeah, so it's really cool. And then what else does it say? It's on the 4ZZZ Instagram page if you're interested in seeing. But yeah, and it's saying that like up to $5.55 is returned for every $1 invested in community radio.
2: Wow, it could be you.
0: Yeah, and 30% of weekly listeners discover a local or emerging artist through community radio. That probably is you if you listen to 4ZZZ.
2: It's definitely me.
0: Yeah, heaps of local and Australian artists on that. And yeah, apparently approximately 1.3 million Australians buy tickets or like merchandise or music after seeing or hearing artists on community radio, which I think I've probably done. And I mean, here I feel like 4ZZZ is probably one of like the really great ones in Australia when it comes to community radio, because it's like it's more than radio, it's like community and it's so much more.
1: Yeah, and exactly. And it has a whole community and like institution around it that spreads into a lot of things that are not on FM radio or on there.
0: And it's cool how they have, like, events and stuff. Like, recently there was a Sonic Alien birthday, like, celebrating 2 years of Sonic Alien. It seemed so cool. I couldn't go, but it was a very big, like, event.
1: Yeah, and I got the opportunity to work the merch desk for 4ZZZ at, like, a recent music market. The Casual Sequence music market, and just like you can feel the presence of 4ZZZ in so many places you go, in music and in politics everything in between.
0: The thing is, like, I feel like there's a lot of people who may not be, you know, actively listening to the radio a lot, because I feel like it's not a common thing. It's probably like a morning drive type thing.
1: Yeah.
0: But like people love 4ZZZ, not even just like listening to it, but just because it's such an integral part of like music community and like local creative community in Brisbane.
1: Of course, even
0: and beyond Brisbane.
1: Even people who get most of their music intake through like streaming or through like Bandcamp or CDs even, they all still have a relationship with 4ZZZ. So I think it's good to

0: to support that.
1: Yeah.
0: If you have the means to.
1: Anyways, we're gonna go into some music, I think.
0: Yeah, I'll send it.
1: Yeah, this one is My Chair by Racecourse.

0: Good morning, everybody. Hope you're having a nice morning. This is Pale Interior here on 4ZZZ. A song you just heard is Morning Sun by Dave Bixby, which I thought would be quite suitable for the morning, since that's the time.
1: I kind of see where you're coming
0: and
1: from.
0: And the sun's coming up, hopefully. Before that, we had a cover of Place to Be by Nick Drake by some rando off Bandcamp that I found.
1: Yeah, I was going to say. It was very nice. Yeah. The band's called Sameness.
0: Maybe. I think it might be the name of the label, Sameness.
1: Oh.
0: So I don't know. I don't know. It was from a few weeks ago. We never got the chance to play. And then I might be Australian, might not be. Who knows?
1: We'll do some research while we're...
0: But before that was My Chair by Race Course, and we're coming to the end of our show, so we got one more song for you, and it's going to be the next show, Cracker Sparrows, for your awesome morning. Hopefully the sun's up then, nice and sunny. Hopefully it's not raining out there, but yeah, it's been raining recently.
1: I like the rain, though. I hope it is raining when we get out of here.
2: I love the rain.
1: Yeah.
0: If we had Hello Rain by the Softies, I could put that on. That'd be so nice.
1: Oh, no.
0: But we don't have that. So the next song we got, last one we were playing, I thought I'd put on a local one, maybe get the energy up a bit after this slow bit. So this one's 12345 by Scream Feeder.
1: See you next week.

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0: Good morning, beautiful people. It's Lise here. It's Craig Asparagus time. Oh, my God. What a start to the show. All right. Yes. Loving the blue skies at the moment. Willie Nelson. Gotta love that. Of that great album. What was it called? Stardust. And started the show off with another newie from Danny Whittycombe and Blue Sky Lullaby. What a great track. And Danny played that live here on Cracker Sparrows. Was that last week or the week before? Oh, my God, the weeks are just whizzing by. And, of course, catch Danny Whittycombe. He's going to do an album launch. It's at the Cave. It's Saturday, May 30th. And he would have also caught Danny on the Rhinestone Cowgirl on Tuesday, if you missed it. Like I did, I'm going to put it back on the old... You know, the old whatnot, the old rewind, on demand. If you go to 4ZZZ, you know, the website, and you can listen to any show for the last 6 weeks. So I'm going to do that and listen to Rhinestone Cowgirl and hear Danny Whittycombe again because he's bloody awesome. How you doing out there? How's the week been? Oh, I had a pretty quiet weekend. I did... go to that, you know, that dog lovers thing at the showgrounds, and then we trundled down to Netherworld for a nice beverage, and then we continued further to the junk bar and saw Waiting for Brenda, who were fantastic. We were a bit late and missed out on Suicide Country Hour, but it was a great show as always. Shout outs to those guys. What else? I'm having issues with the bush turkeys at the moment. Oh, geez. I did have Barry the bush turkey and he buggered off because I think he got rejected because he made a big mound. It was a Taj Mahal of nests and I think he got rejected because the other bush turkey was like, no, there's a bloody dog in the backyard. Are you crazy? But then I reckon, I don't know, this could be the offspring. I don't know. Well, look, there's two there now. And they're young ones. And I've called them Heckle and Bloody Jekyll. Pain in the proverbials. They've dug up my silver beet. So it's all bush turkey risk mitigation at the moment. Do you think Mitzi will do a thing about it? No. She'll just follow them around and, you know, eat their poo. Anyway. That's about it. Harvesting the last of the dragon fruit. That went well this year. And what else? The eggplant is still going. The chili's still going. Yeah, not too shabby. All right. Song from the back paddock this week. This is really weird, back paddock, because I thought this was on the list and I've printed off your list and now I can't find it. It's like it's very spooky and creepy, and it's a spooky and creepy song. So it's quite appropriate. Yeah, all right.
1: So here's a song from the

The Birthday Trip is a wryly satirical new Australian feature in the vein of Joachim Trier and Noah Baumbach, a scathing, sophisticated piece of contemporary cinema that skewers Australia's cultural stagnation. Badlands presents the film's Brisbane premiere at Five Star New Farm on Wednesday, June 3rd, with Q&A hosted by Adam C. Briggs. 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

0: Oh, we're back. Oh, what mic are you on? Guest? Guest. I'll put them all on. You're back. It's 4ZZZ. It's Cracker Sparrows. It's about 24 and a half minutes after 6 a.m.
1: Good morning.
0: Welcome, Greg, Cosmic Cowboy.
1: Good morning, AKA. Lisa. Good morning, everyone.
0: Thank you for coming in, mate.
1: Oh, no, I love it.
0: Oh, that's lovely.
1: It's it's fun.
0: It's fun. Yeah. Now, don't let me forget, for Frank from the Neon Signs, I have to play Angel of the Morning, Charlie Pride.
1: Right.
0: Don't let me forget.
1: Right.
0: I promised him. Happy birthday, Frank. It's today.
1: Oh, is it today?
0: Today.
1: Oh,
0: yes.
1: Maybe he's got wishful thinking on his mind. That's Frank's new single.
0: Good on you, Frank. Let us back announce those tunes. Of course, it was our Hank Williams song of the week. I'll never get out of this world alive. None of us will.
1: Nah.
0: Try.
1: Some
0: We're
1: people try.
0: To yeah. stay alive.
1: Well, that was John Travolta, wasn't it?
0: Oh, no.
1: No, it was the Bee Gees.
0: Oh, no, stop. India Ramey and Welcome to My Villain Era. That's a new one. It's quite a catchy tune, eh?
1: I thought it was good.
0: Yeah.
1: Yeah, I liked it.
0: I liked it too. Oh, Iris DeMent and Working on a World. Oh, my God, I love that song. Oh,
1: I love Iris DeMent.
0: Oh, I've just got into her. Oh, right. I'm so slow at things at times.
1: Oh, I've only heard her doing things with John Prine.
0: Yeah, exactly. Yeah. But that is sensational. It's only a couple of years old.
1: Right.
0: I don't know how I came across it. Anyway, and started off with The Back Paddock. It was a spooky, spooky tune, Gillette and Train to Satanville. And it's really weird because I'm sure it was on the list. I can't find it. It's like it's from hell. It's come through. The devil has infiltrated the back paddock. Don't you think?
1: Satan's in that country music sometimes.
0: We love that. We don't. Oh, we love that. And I've got to do a good morning to Santa. He's just tuned in.
1: Oh, good morning, Santa.
0: Yeah.
1: Yeah.
0: All right. Now, what do you want to do? Do you want to do a tune or do you want me to play another song or...?
1: Well, let's play another song. I'm sort of...
0: Just warming up?
1: Yes.
0: Now, this is another one I've just discovered. Have you heard of CMAT?
1: Oh, yes.
0: Oh, well, I haven't until, like, yesterday. No. I love her. She's awesome. Irish.
1: Yeah.
0: Yeah. What does CMAT stand for, her name?
1: Not sure, but yeah.
0: Yeah.
1: I've heard her on Hank's show.
0: Oh, of course. We love... Actually, I have too. It's seeped into my subconscious and now I'm going to play it. I want to be a cowboy, baby. Let's do it.

0: Hello. 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We're back. 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Off you go. Sorry.
1: That's all right. All right. A cranky voice and all. Good morning. This is for you, Salty, because I know you'll listen back. Good morning, Frank. It's the things we take for granted.

0: Good Morning.
1: Good Morning. I love the lyrics to that. It's so cool, that song.
2: Thanks.
1: Yeah. Yeah, it's so true.
2: Yes. Well, yes, sometimes you hit a vein of truth.
1: Yeah, absolutely.
2: When you're writing songs.
1: Yeah, I love that you wouldn't normally
2: yes.
1: sort of consciously...
2: think about.
1: Yeah,
2: I try to find those little nuggets somewhere in when people are speaking. Yeah.
1: Yeah, okay. It's a nugget.
2: Yeah.
1: It's a good nugget.
2: Mm. Yeah, I liked it.
1: Yeah.
2: But we should talk about... we're playing on Sunday.
1: Oh, okay.
2: With June Lowe.
1: Fantastic.
2: The Junk Bar.
1: At the Junk Bar. What time?
2: At 2 o'clock.
1: I love the Junk Bar.
2: That was fun.
1: That was awesome last week with the Brenders.
2: And I'm going to go back there on Friday, right, and see Bud Rutkowski.
1: Fantastic. He's awesome. I found one song of his actually on here.
2: Oh, yeah?
1: But I don't think it'll be his latest. We'll try and find his latest. But anyway, but no, that'll be a rip snorter.
2: And it's a kind of busy weekend because obviously Frank's show is on Saturday.
1: Yes.
2: Neon signs are
1: doing
2: Haunting, wishful thing.
1: That's a great song too. I love it.
2: It is. Yeah.
1: Yeah, I really like it. I immediately liked it when I heard it on another show. I thought, oh, what's that? I like it. And it was... I didn't realise it was the Neon Signs.
2: I think they've... captured that Brisbane...
1: Yeah, they have, definitely.
2: Sound.
1: Yeah.
2: Yes.
1: It's not quite country enough for Grandma's Sparrows, but...
2: Yes.
1: Oh, maybe I could sneak it in at the end or something, you know.
2: Yeah, while you run away.
1: Yeah. That's it.
2: Cool.
1: All right. What do we do next?
2: Should we do another song?
1: Yeah.
2: All right. All right, so should we do a Tom Waits song just for fun?
1: I love a Tom Waits song.
2: All right, let's... sometimes the words escape me, but we'll see how we go. There's a whole bunch of guys coming up doing a Tom Waits thing soon, isn't there? Some of those Mexican...
1: Yeah, some of those Mexican... Stop it! Bloody Mexican...
2: And she sent me blue Valentine's all the way from Philadelphia. Mark the anniversary.

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0: Mate, I love that. Yeah.
1: That got me right there. Yeah, it's such a great song, isn't it?
0: That got you right there.
1: Yeah. Got me right there in the Cracker Sparrows.
0: Let's put this on for Frank. Happy birthday, Frank.
1: Happy birthday, mate.
0: Did that work?

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1: Right.
2: Oh, we've got to queue up Pistol Pete, don't we? Oh, crumbs. All right.
1: Crumbs.
2: Can you just, I don't know, talk for a bit?
1: Yeah, sure, I can talk about things. I'm wearing my new Cosmic Cowboy merch today.
2: Right. Yeah.
1: Which is, they're all t-shirts that I've...
2: upcycled.
1: Op shop. I can't say op shop early in the morning. that I've tie-dyed with bleach. This one's tie-dyed with colour,
2: yes.
1: But the other one is black t-shirts that I tie-dyed with bleach.
2: And you're bringing back the tie-dye. You did a great job on that.
1: And put the little transfer on there.
2: Yeah.
1: Yeah. Just bought a little machine.
2: You're in your op shopping.
1: Yeah. All the things there. Well, who knows? I might actually. I haven't given away the Elvis signature stamp.
2: Or Pistol the Elvis. Pete wanted to win that.
1: Oh, did he?
2: Yeah.
1: Oh, you can have a Pistol Pete.
2: Oh, there you go. Pistol Pete. Let's go to Pistol Pete.
3: It's Pistol Pete's pick of the week.

0: we're back. Thank you, Pistol Pete. Our Pistol Pete's picks. Whoops, of the week. Rachel Brooke. Oh, it's still going.
1: Yeah, it's still rocky.
0: Rachel Brooke and Let Me Loose Again. Oh, I like these songs about being let loose and running amok. We all need to do that, don't we, Greg?
1: We do. We do need to do that.
0: Yes.
1: Yes, and I'll be running amok on Sunday.
0: Excellent.
1: At the Junk Bar with June Lowe.
0: Yes. 2 o'clock.
1: Yes, that'll be me.
0: Get on down there.
1: Spangly suit and all.
0: Oh, nice. Nice. Is this the new suit or the old suit?
1: No, the new suit. I'm saving the new suit.
0: Ah,
1: yeah,
0: okay.
1: I'll keep the old suit.
0: Okay, yep.
1: And then get it refurbished.
0: How do you wash those suits?
1: Oh, you have to turn them inside out in the sun.
0: Oh, are you serious? You can't even wash them. No. You just got to UV them.
1: Yeah.
0: There's a good laundry tip for you.
1: It's probably the darkest side we don't really go.
0: I don't want to know.
1: TMI.
0: I've got this sheepskin rug thing and Mitzi is all over it. I'm like, how do you clean that?
1: Yes.
0: You can't. UV it. All right. I do put it out in the sun, but that's about it.
1: Yes.
0: All right, I guess we better get out of here.
1: Yeah.
0: I did say to you before, no pressure. What's a kooky, twangy, obscure song that you like?
1: Yeah, I know. And I'm trying to dig my brain. On air.
0: No, that's all right. Let's play. Oh, that! How about that Bud Rutkowski character?
1: Oh, yeah.
0: Let's play him.
1: Got to see Bud on Friday.
0: Yeah. So he's playing this Friday.
1: At the Junk Bar.
0: At the Junk Bar. Who's playing with him?
1: Actually, I no idea. I haven't really looked it up at all. I just saw he was playing.
0: Okay. So. Oh, shivers. He's got a whole album here. Which one will he play? Just the first one.
1: Go on.
0: Swinging Round the Sun.
1: Nice.
0: That's a nice title.
1: It is.
0: All right, Cosmic Cowboy, thank you so much for coming into the crack.
1: Thanks, Lisa. But, and I'll see you maybe at Frank's thing on Saturday.
0: Saturday, maybe.
1: Yeah.
0: Now that it's winter.
1: Yeah, who knows?
0: We have the fire on and I sit in front of it. I sit in front of the bush telly.
1: Oh, yeah, I should say I made a great Baba Ganoush out of those.
0: Oh, fantastic.
1: Yeah.
0: But got the hot tips?
1: Yeah.
0: I did a minestrone too on the weekend with my silver beet. I thought I'd better rescue what remnants Heckle and Jekyll didn't take. Little bastards. Anyway, we better go. All right, Uru, have a grouse week, everyone.
1: Have a good week. Thank you.

0: 4ZZZ's Alphabet Soup acknowledges the traditional custodians of the land, the Turrbal and the Yagara people from which we broadcast. We recognise their continuing connection to land, waters and community throughout this country and pay our respect to elders both past, present and emerging.
1: Why, it's my very best Alphabet Soup. Would you like to help make it? Make it? 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

0: lick your asshole. 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I will lick your asshole. I will lick your asshole. I will lick your
1: Four Triple Z 102.1 FM. You are tuned in to Alphabet Soup, the letter of the week show. My name is Linda. I'm taking you through to 9 a.m. this morning. And opening the show there is I Will Lick Your Asshole by Regurgitator. Still my number one favorite Regurgitator song. So yeah, I thought I'd open with that track there. Haven't played it in a while. So, you know, time to dust it off. If you have a letter I request, so that'll be a song that starts with the letter I or an artist that starts with the letter I. That's all I'll play today. You can text through to 0420 626 733 and I'll do my best to find it for you. Coming up on the show, I'm quite excited. Our Talking Bushwalking track is quite a journey that I went on a couple of weekends ago. I made some mistakes. Definitely sharing a story that should not be repeated by anyone. It's one of those cases of don't do what I do. But I can't wait to share that with you. So yeah, stick around for that coming up in about half an hour or so. So yeah, it is letter I themed, of course. I actually went out camping to a particular place to get some letter I content. So yeah, I do plan my camping and hiking trips around Alphabet Soup. I don't know if that's sad or not. I'm going to go with it's fine because I end up going on adventures that I probably wouldn't normally do. So there we go. All right, I'm going to... got a few requests coming in already. So I'm going to get cracking and start the hunt for these requests and see what I can find for you. So I'm going to start with a new track from a band called Sarah Jane and the Noise, and this is their song off their new album, which is called Happiness in Rear View, and this track is called I Don't Wanna. So let's give it a spin. 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

lack a genuine chemistry that prevents me from going through the... All those people I mentioned before, either left or said they can't. Fuck them. Didn't need them anyway. Except for my aunt.

0: for Triple Z 102.1 FM. You are listening to Alphabet Soup, the Letter of the Week show. That was Great Job with I Haven't Seen Harry Potter. Oh, what a delightful song that was. I almost feel that way, except about the Twilight series, except I did watch it because a friend of mine convinced me it was amazing, and I watched it and I was like, it's not amazing. Anyway, sorry to Twilight fans. I'm sure it would have probably been great if I was maybe a teenage girl. I think I was too old for it. I don't know. That's my excuse anyway. Before that was Magic Dirt with Ice. And that was a request for Farmer Mick. Thank you, Farmer Mick. Before that was Mud Rat with, well, probably should do a language warning on the title. But probably one of my favourite songs to come out last year, I Hate Rich Cunts. And that was off their record Social Cohesion. And before that, Sarah Jane and the Noise with I Don't Wanna off their new record, Happiness in Review. Sorry, Rear View, not Review. If you have a letter I request, because all of those songs started with the letter I, you can text in an I artist, though. Doesn't have to be just the songs. Text through 0420626733 and I will do my very best to find it. I'm going to let you know about some things happening around town because we've got quite a few events happening. Let's see. Ruzzle are known for their ability to combine pop sensibility, chunky riffs and metal growls with a pounding rhythm section. 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Mountains is the new single from local dream pop / indie rock outfit Tawa Drive. It's being launched at the Junk Bar, New Farm, on May 28th. So that's in about a week's time. Alongside indie folk favourite Soleil. Check out Tawa Drive, which is spelled T-A-W-A. And then drive on all forms of social media to secure your ticket today. Don't miss out on a starry night of music. Tawa Drive is a proud sponsor of 4ZZZ. Original Nation is the first release for 4 years for Gold Coast band The Gold Hearts. Original Nation is a reconciliation song. It invites all Australians to walk a shared path, acknowledging the wisdom of First Nations people and encouraging collective action towards truth-telling and meaningful change. Original Nation is out now. Find The Gold Hearts music on Bandcamp, Insta and streaming platforms. They are a proud subscriber, artist of 4ZZZ. We thank them for it. Thank you very much. We'll do one more. Lovejoy Surf and their guests are at the Cave Inn Friday, May 22nd, which is tomorrow night, playing a blend of surf and 60s instrumentals joined by Miss Teresa and the High Key 3, adding rockabilly flavour while Mick Madue and Ursula 4 bring the vibes. Doors at 6:30, first band at 7. Great pizza at the Cave Inn too. Tickets at Humanitix. Lovejoy Surf are proud sponsors of 4ZZZ. And we thank them for that. All right, let's have a look. B texted in to tell me it was Farmer Mick's birthday this week. Happy birthday, Farmer Mick. Hope it was a good one. Yeah, I don't have much else to say. So, on that note, we'll play some songs. I'm going to play one of a very popular band on this show, I will say, because I play them a lot, which is Electric Prawns 2. They have a song called Inside My Head, so I'm going to play that one for you now. You are tuned in to 102.1 FM 4ZZZ.
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101.1 FM. You are listening to Alphabet Soup, the Letter of the Week show. My name is Linda, and we are doing a Letter I show today for that track by Tool, Intolerance. That was a request for Jack. Thank you, Jack. Doc wanted to hear Lunar Chicks with I'll Be the One. Before that, The Unknowns with I Know That You Know. And that's from their recent release last year, Looking From the Outside. Before that, we had Itchy and the Knits with Fortune Teller off their new record, Greetings From. That was a request for Mitch, but Dan texted in and also wanted to hear Itchy and the Knits, but Smelly Boys. But unfortunately for you, Dan, I already had Mitch's track lined up. So I hope you also enjoyed that song. Before that was City Pissed with I Love You. That was a request for Terry. Thank you, Terry. And Electric Prawns 2 at the top there with Inside My Head, which is off their record, Mano Oculta. So, yes, thanks to everyone for the requests. We had a lot of short ones in there, so it seemed like I played quite a lot of songs. But quite a few of them were under 2 minutes long, so... thanks, Jack, for the Tool song being a nice 5-minute track, although it had a weird intro that I was not prepared for, so apologies on that. But I was about to say, oh, now that the jazz is finished, we'll do some talking bushwalking, but it's fine. I'll just fade it out.

Before I ramble on, if you do have a letter I request, text through 0420 626 733. You can text through your request while I take you on a journey for our letter I bushwalk. I'm visiting Imbull State Forest, which is about 130 kilometres north of Brisbane. We're going to Kabi Kabi country. And as I mentioned at the beginning of the show, I only did this track a couple of weekends ago, so it's very fresh in my mind, probably too fresh. I'm still maybe slightly traumatised. Today's walk is up to Mount Allen. So there are two routes to Mount Allen. One is from Conondale National Park, leaving from the Bulumba Creek camping area, and the other is from the Charlie Moorland campground, which is in Imbull State Forest. Of course, the most popular track is the one that goes from Bulumba Creek through Conondale National Park. But of course, I went, well, the most popular means more people, so I'm going to go the other way. Because that's how I do things. So buckle up, this is going to be a story. So first of all, the Charlie Moorland campground, great campground, looked lovely. There's some other bushwalks that won't traumatise you that are nearby as well. So lovely little campground, highly recommend. Now this track up to Mount Allen. Also, I should point out the track from the Charlie Moorland campground is a much more direct route. It kind of goes straight up to Mount Allen, whereas the Conondale one, has a lot of switchbacks, which is great for making those inclines less inclining because you're going backwards and forwards, backwards and forwards. But it will be a longer trail. So there you go. So the track from Charlie Moorland begins through old hoop pine plantation, which, I mean, some people find boring, but I don't mind it. It's walking through a forest where all the trees are planted in neat little rows. It's kind of cool. And I like hoop pines. They're a lovely tree. Now, the track begins on a well-graded fire trail, but very quickly, don't get used to that, because very quickly it will turn into an overgrown, grassy, single-line track. So if you are ever intending on doing this track, definitely wear long pants and knee-high gaiters if you have them. I would highly recommend. I had neither because I came prepared, apparently. My pants were pretty long, though, but just not full length. Anyway,

So even though the track was overgrown, the path is still pretty clear. Like, I really didn't check my map very often. It was quite obvious where the track was. There are signs, although they are getting a bit overgrown. But it was obvious that rangers do come through and cut it back every once in a while. Although some sections that I walked through, the grass did reach, I think, about thigh height, which is pretty long. And it definitely makes you nervous about snakes. So when a track becomes very grassy, overgrown like this, it's because it's kind of a bit open. So definitely looked it's a very snaky territory. So needless to say, I had to be on high alert the entire walk, constantly looking at my feet and tapping the ground with my walking stick to announce myself to any critters. But around halfway mark, the hoop pine plantation makes way for some beautiful native forest. And honestly, some sections were absolutely stunning. So especially when you pair the sounds of the birds you can hear in the background. This is recorded in Imbul State Forest, which is quite well known for its bellbird populations. It's got quite a few healthy populations around. So you could expect to sort of hear this kind of bird life when you hit those native forest pockets. Now, I do say native forest pockets because often the forest would disappear and it would be replaced with more overgrown grass. And then Lantana came into the picture. So I did a lot of swearing on this track, and there was a point too where an entire tree had fallen down across the track, so there was no option but to go through that, so that was fun. I eventually made it to the top where there is a fire tower. Now I should note, this track is horse friendly and bike friendly only when you go the route I took. However, your horse cannot go all the way to the top. About 300 metres from the top, you will have to tie your horse up and walk up yourself. There is a gate. It's pretty obvious. You'll see the gate, and sort of that's where you'll need to stop. And I assume this is because at this point, you will now be crossing into Conondale National Park. So at the top, you won't really be able to see much in the way of views. So if you are going for the views, you're not going to see any. Well, not at the moment. Usually you can climb, there's a fire tower there. Usually you can climb up the fire tower and you can see the views from up there, but it's currently closed, and it's been closed for a few years now, I believe, because it needs some repairs. It was built in 1954. I did fly up my drone. I did know it was closed before I went up there, so I had my drone with me to kind of see what view you could see. Now, the rest of the journey is something that I would like to say to everyone listening. Don't do this. I made the insane decision to climb back down the mountain the other direction, down to Bulumba camping area, because I heard it was a nicer trail and I didn't really want to go down through the snake territory again, even though I didn't see a snake, FYI. The problem is, Bulumba Creek Campground is not near Charlie Moorland Campground where I started, but I did check my, I had a downloaded map and I saw a trail that cut across and joined the two campgrounds, but I knew nothing about this trail. It looked to be just over 2k long, but it is definitely something you shouldn't do. You should research trails, especially if they're unknown. So I had no way of knowing if this was even a real trail. Sometimes these maps can show you trails that used to exist and don't anymore. So it could have been a bush bashing affair. And 2Ks of bush bashing can actually take a few hours. So yeah, be careful about making rash decisions like I did. Always do your research and make sure you know, plan your route, even though I did plan on going up and coming back down the exact same way. It was me making a halfway rash decision. Anyway, the track, though, from Bulumba Creek Campground is absolutely stunning. It's a very
well-graded national park type walk through beautiful rainforest. As I mentioned, it's got a lot of switchbacks. So, yeah, it was a beautiful walk. So highly recommend going that way. And I didn't see anyone on that track either, so I probably would have been able to enjoy my solitude no matter which direction I came from to Mount Allen. However, halfway down, I realised I was losing light, and I probably, by the time I got down to the bottom, would have maybe 2 hours of sunlight left to get back to my trailhead. So at this point, I did realise I probably wasn't going to make it, so I already had formulated a plan that I would pay anyone at the campground to drive me back. And I figured someone would want to make a sweet, like, $50 or something. So I was pretty confident I'd be able to hitch a ride. However, pretty much, it was like a happening of fate. As I walked out of the trailhead, an older couple were reversing out of their car park, and I waved them down and said, "Please, are you going anywhere towards Kenilworth?" Because that's where I came from. And they said, "As a matter of fact, we are going to Kenilworth." It just so happened the Kokoda Challenge, which is a trail running challenge meant to mimic the Kokoda Trail, was happening that weekend, and their kids had participated and they were on the way to go pick them up. So they were going to be driving straight past the turnoff to Charlie Moreland Campground. So that was honestly the biggest stroke of luck I've ever had in my life. So yeah, they drove me back, and they insisted to drive me all the way to the Charlie Moreland Campground. The turnoff was only 3K from the campground, so I was quite happy to walk down the road. That's an easy trail to follow. So yeah, so thank you so much to those people who drove me all the way back to my campground. I didn't have to do this scary bush bashing thing in the dark. So yeah, in conclusion, don't do what I did. This is how people get in trouble and even die in the wilderness, doing, you know, making stupid decisions like that. So I will point out, I did have an emergency beacon on me, so I could call for help if I really did get stuck. I also did have a full power bank to power my phone, so I had days worth of power on my phone as well. But still, not a good idea. Always make sure you know where you're walking, research the walk, and just go the route you intended. Don't make strange decisions halfway. Linda, that's talking to myself now. But yeah, so a very simple hike up a mountain, I somehow made it very complicated. I did document this entire journey. So you can watch, I've made it into like a three-part little series. Part one should be live now, so go check out the Talkin' Bushwalk and Instagram and Facebook pages where you can follow my journey up the hill, see me bush bashing. You'll see exactly what I mean by the overgrownness. But you know what? I had an adventure anyway, so I had a good time. A little bit scary. Had my first hitchhiking experience, so that was nice. Well, these people made it a very nice, lovely experience as well. Quite a few people I know were horrified that I hitchhiked, but, you know, they seemed like a very nice couple. anyway, that's it. That was a very long story. Apologies for that, but it was a journey. So that was our track to Mount Allen Fire Tower in Imbal State Forest. The track up and back that you should have taken, that I should have taken, will be 8.9 kilometres and take you about 3 hours. I don't even know how many hours I was there, but yeah, too long. I took too long. Go check it out on the socials. And I'm going to play a song. Oh, my bellbirds are about to end. I don't think I've ever come to the end of my backing tracks before. But I'm going to play this song by Alien Nose Job because it's called I'm Lost. 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
1: Good morning, everyone. This is Maya and Megan with your 8 a.m. headlines.
2: Deputy Premier Jared Blighy has given the go-ahead for Ormiston Private College to clear a koala habitat for the construction of new sporting ovals and school buildings. Blighy, who was also the planning minister, approved the plan on Tuesday, despite Redlands City Council refusing a similar application from the school in 2021. The school's ecological report said that only the trees with low levels of koala activity would need to be removed, but the plan said that a third of the koala habitat will be cleared. The college offers robust sporting programs for students, but this action has received backlash from local communities and conservationists, including protests outside the school.
1: Toowoomba Hospital Dr. Lachlan Ratti was fined $30,000 for professional misconduct after he included confidential photographs in a 2023 self-published book. Commentary of the photographs was also found to be demeaning, insensitive, and disrespectful by a QCAT tribunal judge. Dr. Ratti resigned from the hospital in 2024.
2: In national news, Australia is experiencing its largest recorded outbreak of diphtheria, with more than 200 cases detected across the Northern Territory, Western Australia, South Australia, and Queensland this year. The vaccine-preventable disease has caused one death in the Northern Territory, while around a quarter of diagnosed patients have required hospital treatment. Around 60% of all cases have been recorded in the Northern Territory. Federal Health Minister Mark Butler says the outbreak is the worst seen in more than three decades, with case numbers around 30 times higher than the national average in recent years. Health experts say declining immunity and delays in public health messaging may be contributing to the speed, particularly in remote Aboriginal communities where most cases have been recorded. Northern Territory health authorities are also facing criticism over a lack of public communication about the outbreak.
1: An Australian neo-Nazi group has been denied political party status for its redaction of the names of its potential candidates. Thomas Sewell, the national president of the White Australia Party, launched a constitutional challenge in the High Court of Australia on Friday. A spokesperson for the group says they have plans to submit member details but don't want to dox them. The AEC has made a preliminary decision telling the group that its application would be invalid if it continued to hide the details of its members. A formal decision on the group's application will be made in July.
2: In international news, the World Health Organization has declared the Ebola outbreak in the Democratic Republic of Congo a public health emergency of international concern. Officials say the outbreak is especially challenging because it involves the rare Bundi Bujo strain of Ebola, for which there is currently no approved vaccine. The World Health Organization says more than 600 suspected cases and 139 suspected deaths have been recorded so far in Democratic Republic of Congo and neighboring Uganda, though confirmed numbers remain lower. The virus was first detected after a nurse in eastern Congo developed symptoms in April, with officials believing the disease may have spread undetected for several weeks. Ebola is a severe viral disease that spreads through direct contact with infected bodily fluids. Symptoms can appear between 2 and 21 days after infection and include fever, fatigue, vomiting, and diarrhea. In severe cases, it can lead to organ failure and internal bleeding. The World Health Organization says two experimental vaccines are currently in development, but neither is ready for public use, and it could take up to 9 months before a vaccine becomes available.
1: And for your weather today, Brisbane is mostly sunny with a 90% chance of no rain. It's currently 16.3 degrees with an expected maximum of 24. There is no fire danger, and the UV index is predicted to reach 4, which is in the moderate band.
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0: 94 Triple Z 102.1 FM. You are listening to Alphabet Soup, the letter of the week show. This week is a letter I show. My name is Linda. We've only got 40 minutes left in the show, so I better get cracking. That was Space Hog with In the Meantime. Request from Nathan. Dan wanted to let you know, Nathan, that you're a legend for requesting that. And yeah, it was one of those, I just kind of didn't even listen to the song. I just threw it in the queue and then went in blind and went, oh, this song. So yeah, I had the same reaction. I haven't heard this song, that song, in a long time. Although Salty tells me it's a bit of a ripoff of another band who I've already forgotten, Salty, if you're listening. Penguin something. Anyway, I forgot. You'll have to tell me again. Before Space Hog, we had Gut Health with Inner Norm, Whale House with Invisible Girl, and we had a cover of I'm Stranded by Skin Ink, I think. Yep, Skin Ink. Before Zedlines, we had Billiam and Busted Head Racket with I'm Existential. And before that, Alien Nose Job with I'm Lost, which kind of tied in with me playing I'm Stranded as well. Going out to my bushwalk of the week in Imbal State Forest, where I almost got lost and ended up having to hitchhike. My first hitchhike experience was very lovely. Makes me probably have a false sense of security. but anyway, go check out the Talk and Bushwalk on Instagram or Facebook pages for the journey. It's a three-part journey of my hike up to Mount Allen, which I probably plan on visiting again sometime, just because it is almost, it's kind of on the Conondale Great Walk. So I'm going to try and start ticking off great walks. I've never done one, and it's always been a goal of mine. So might start ticking off the local ones, because we've got quite a few. There's the Sunshine Coast Hinterland one, the Conondale one. There's the Gold Coast Hinterland one. The one that's up more sort of Rainbow Beach area. That one's not too far away. There's a lot right near us. So, yeah, going to have to get into that. All right, before we move on, I might let you know about a few more events happening around town from our wonderful sponsors. Pink Jelly are a 4ZZZ subscriber band, and they're emerging from the garage into the cave. They're back on the stage for the first time in over 2 years, and they're making it worth the wait. There will be great drinks, pizza, and fun. Their I Don't Like Nature album launch is happening at Cave In at 6 p.m. on Thursday, 28th of May, so in 1 week's time. And they will be supported by Then Again. And as I mentioned, Pink Jelly are a 4ZZZ subscriber band. Meanjin indie outfit The Neon Signs are back, dropping their new radiant single, Wishful Thinking. The single blends the band's distinctive guitar jangle with the sweet vocals of local artist Makara Kelly. Neon Signs are celebrating the launch of Wishful Thinking at the Cave In on Saturday, 23rd of May, with special guests Cedar Smoke and Hicktown Barnaby. Tickets via Humanitix are at the door if you get there early. Neon Signs are proud sponsors of 4ZZZ. And two creative forces unite for an unforgettable intercultural music experience. Illuminated Self and Jamaripod Prod, Love the Artist, Not Just the Art, proudly present. Sorry, that was a mouthful. Sabrina Laurie and the Cosmic Shore, alongside powerful performances by Ofa, Samuka Ani, and Princess Innit. More than a single release party, this afternoon celebrates storytelling, rhythm, soul, culture, and human connection through live performance without borders. It's at the Mirabal Ministries West End, Sunday, 24th of May, at 4 p.m. So that's this Sunday. $15 pre-sale tickets or $20 on the door. You can get your tickets via Humanitix. Sabrina Laurie is a proud subscriber to 4ZZZ. We thank her. And everyone else. We thank them all. And hopefully that gets you some things to do this weekend and in the coming weeks. All right, it is time for our album of the week.
1: Album of the
0: 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They got a new record out called Hang Me Up By My Boots. Didn't have a letter I track, so I decided to play the title track because H comes before I. So let's give it a spin. If you like this, go check out the full album. This is Bubblegum Haircut with Hang Me Up By My Boots, our 4ZZZ album of the week.

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You're listening to Alphabet Soup, the Letter I Show. I'm going to roll through this real quick because I got a lot of requests to get through. That was Swap Meet with I Know, a request from the Cali Gang. Full Flower Moon Band with Illegal Things. We had The Strokes with Is This It. That was a request for B. And at the top, we had Bubblegum Haircut with Hang Me Up By My Boots, which is the title track from our 4ZZZ album of the week. Go check it out if you enjoyed that one. I'm going to move on. We're going to change the pace. Slow it down a bit, you know, get ready. This next one is going out to Salty, who wanted to hear Jukebox Blues for Blaze Foley by Ian. Let's give that a spin. 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

4ZZZ 102.1 FM. You are listening to Alphabet Soup. It is the end of our Letter I show. That was Void with Invalidate Me. Actually, this whole bracket is just weird. None of these songs seem like they should go together. But hey, we did it. Incendiary with The Product Is You. That was a request for Lachlan. Iwi, I'm pretty sure that's how you pronounce it, with Jesus. That was a request for Tones. We had The Holy Roller Coasters with I Just Kissed My Best Friend's Wife. We had Doug Anthony All-Stars with I Want to Spill the Blood of a Hippie. That was also a request. And we had Ian with Jukebox Blues, which was a request for Salty. So, yeah, strange bracket. Smush them all together. That's how it goes. There are a lot of requests I didn't get to. So apologies to everyone whose requests didn't get played. I just always seem to run out of time. Now, something I haven't mentioned all show, and I meant to, but I got a bit flustered today, I've been talking about it for a few weeks now, Victoria Park. Events are happening every weekend, including this weekend. But I did want to mention next weekend, the 30th of May, I'll be attending the event, which kicks off at 2 p.m. Come hang out with us. Come bring some food, have a little picnic. Let's eat together. Let's talk together. And we'll go on a little walk around the park, have a look at some trees. Should be good. So, yes, please come along, support. We want to do what we can to hinder this stadium build and destroying an entire park for a, what, two-week event. Yeah, come down. It's never great when we get our green spaces annihilated. Anyway, I better move on. It is time for Radio Reversal. I'm going to play one last request, which I thought would be a nice bookend because I started the show with Regurgitator. So let's end it with Regurgitator with Sandy's request. I sucked a lot of cock.

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2: In local news, residents in the Gulf town of Kurumba say they are worried about the future of the community following the closure of Australia's largest wild-caught prawn operator, Araptus & Sons. The company has operated in the Gulf for more than 60 years, but its shutdown has left 14 prawn trawlers docked and around 200 jobs affected across Queensland and South Australia. Locals say the closure is another blow to Kurumba's already struggling fishing industry. Alongside declining tourism, fishing restrictions, and the planned closure of zinc export operations next year. Commercial fishers and tourism operators say the town's economy relies heavily on both seafood and visitors, with concerns the loss of industry could drive more people away from the Gulf community. Despite the uncertainty, some residents remain hopeful Kurumba's tourism and fishing sectors can survive, pointing to the town's strong community spirit and reputation for world-class seafood and barramundi fishing.
1: A five-year project dedicated to breeding bigger and higher-yielding passion fruit at the University of Queensland anticipates new varieties to possibly be available as soon as 2027. The program is funded by Hort Innovation and led by Dr. Mabashwa Alam, with the aim of changing the passion fruit industry using advanced genetic selection technology. Dr. Patrick Mason said that the university's Alliance for Agriculture and Food Innovation has been working with farmers to test the new fruits at five sites in southern and central Queensland and northern New South Wales. Sunshine Coast farmer Keith Paxton said, "Some of these new passion fruit varieties look very good and have a very nice taste, and if you put those two things together, we'll come up with a good variety."
2: In national news, 11 Australians and 3 New Zealanders have been detained as part of a global humanitarian mission delivering aid to Gaza. The Global Summit Flotilla consists of 54 boats carrying 319 activists. Recent footage has also been released by Israel's National Security Minister Itamar Ben-Gvir, showing detained activists forced to kneel with their hands tied behind their backs and foreheads on the ground. During the flotilla's attempt last year, Swedish activist Greta Thunberg informed the Swedish embassy that under Israeli detainment, she suffered dehydration, was beaten, and forced to kiss the Israeli flag. Several governments, such as Canada, Belgium, and the United Kingdom, have condemned the detainments of the blockade. Department of Foreign Affairs has said that it was urgently seeking confirmation of the Australians' welfare. The detained Australians consist of Juliet Lamont, Isla Lamont, Surya McEwen, Annie Mokoto, Zach Schofield, Dr. Bianca Pullman-Webb, Neve O'Connor, Violet Coco, Gemma O'Toole, two Queensland activists. Among the detained include Mianjin Brisbane activist Sam Waripa Watson and Bundjalung County Gold Coast social worker Helen O'Sullivan. The detained New Zealanders consist of Hauhuna Ornsby, Julian Blondell, and Musa Tahir.
1: Prime Minister Anthony Albanese has dismissed calls for a royal commission into violence against women, telling a Hobart radio audience such inquiries mostly fund lawyers. Albanese made the comments on Hit 100.9's breakfast show this morning when co-host Christy Hayes pressed him on a petition that has gathered more than 90,000 signatures. Founder of Australian Femicide Watch, Sherilee Moody, has said that a royal commission could help expose systematic failures that led to deaths and killings. According to UN Women Australia, 28 women were killed by a current or former intimate partner in 2025. Anyone affected by domestic or family violence can contact 1-800-RESPECT on 1-800-737-732.
2: And in international news, Iran says it is reviewing a new United States proposal to end the conflict in the Middle East, as U.S. President Donald Trump says negotiations are now in their final stages. The talks come amid a fragile ceasefire following weeks of heightened tensions and military threats between the two countries. Speaking to reporters, Trump warned that if a deal is not reached, the U.S. could take what he described as nasty action against Iran, while insisting he would prefer a peaceful outcome. Iranian officials say they are considering the proposal delivered through mediator Pakistan, but continue to demand the release of frozen Iranian assets and an end to U.S. sanctions on its ports. Despite the diplomatic push, both sides have contributed to exchange warnings over the possibility of renewed attacks, with Iran's Revolutionary Guard saying any future conflict could spread beyond the Middle East.
1: For your weather today, Brisbane is mostly sunny. It's currently 17 degrees with an expected maximum of 24. The fire danger is moderate, and the UV index is predicted to reach 5, which is in the moderate band.
2: That's all your news for 9 a.m. We'll be back at 10 a.m. with more. 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

0: was the Jungle Giants with Where Can I Put All My Love from their new album, Experiencing Feelings of Joy. We broadcast live on the unceded lands of the Turrbal, Yuggera, Jagera, Yugarapul and Quandamooka peoples, and nationally via the Community Radio Network to the unceded lands of Aboriginal and Torres Strait Islander communities across so-called Australia. We pay our respects to Elders past and present and to all First Nations people tuning in. We recognise that Indigenous sovereignty has never been ceded and that Aboriginal and Torres Strait Islander communities have been resisting, refusing and disrupting colonialism since 1788.
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0: Good morning, dear listeners. It's 9:10, or soon to be 9:11 a.m. on this beautiful Thursday, the 21st of May. Thank you to Linda on Alphabet Soup for an excellent show, as always. 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My name is Marissa, and I'm very excited to be making radio with you this week and to be in the studio with Rush this morning. Hi, Rush. How are you going?
5: Good morning. I'm excited to be making radio with you, Marissa. We have another classically jam-packed show of Radio Reversal coming up today.
0: It is great. On today's show, we are doing a bit of a roundup. First of all, we'll be sharing an interview about the global Sumud flotilla. So as you just heard in Zedlines and as you might have heard on your social media feed or news networks, 11 Australian activists have been kidnapped by the IOF in international waters on their mission to deliver humanitarian aid to Gaza by boat. And among those now in prison in Israel are dear comrades and friends of Radio Reversal and many others in the 4ZZZ community, Surya McEwen and Sam Waripa-Watson. Sam is a Wanjeriburra and Birragarba activist and a filmmaker based in Maguntion, and a really key organiser in many movements that that you've probably heard of and that you're probably part of. And it's very distressing to hear that that these comrades, alongside many of the other participants in the global Sumud flotilla, are in prison at the hands of the IOF. And as well as being a news story in its own right, their actions are also a reminder of their actions and, you know, the response by Israel are a reminder of the daily violence, the genocidal violence that Palestinians experience in prison, at the hands of violent settlers in the West Bank and under siege in Gaza. And it's a difficult tightrope to center the struggle for a free Palestine in this conversation. But, you know, when I think about solidarity, I genuinely do think of what I've learned from Sam Waripa-Watson about the fact that all struggles for justice, all of these struggles against settler colonialism, imperialism and capitalism are intertwined. And so I think we hold that reality and that sense of solidarity at the center of our thinking in this show and in what we're sharing with you. And of course, in the demands to the Australian government to take responsibility for the safety of Australian citizens, but also for its complicity in the genocide that's happening in Gaza, in Palestine. So we'll be sharing an interview our co-producer Anna recorded with Subi, an organiser with Northern Rivers for Palestine and a sort of local spokesperson for the global Sumud flotilla. And then after that, we'll be sharing some really precious recordings from the Kanak delegation's recent visit to Maguntion and to so-called Australia. So the Kanak delegation is from so-called New Caledonia, which is a French colony in the Pacific. And Rosh will tell us a bit more about that, or we'll talk a bit more about that closer to the intro. But first up, this is Anna speaking with Subi about the global Sumud flotilla. 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
3: So I'm really grateful to be catching up with Subi from Northern Rivers for Palestine. Subi, for people who haven't heard your voice before, can you tell us a bit about yourself and how you came to be involved in Northern Rivers for Palestine?
6: Sure, Anna. We've been down there in Northern Rivers for 20 years, and actually it was a group that was been going for long before that. And they do incredible work and have a really solid base down there. And so I just joined in and you know, joined the crew. So it's just a beautiful community of people. I think we've done 67 or 68 major events since Al-Aqsa flood. And we've raised well over $100,000 for Gaza and activism. So, yeah, we've been very active down there.
3: It's really impressive, especially for a regional organising crew. Everyone at Justice for Palestine, Magenjan, is very impressed. Now, I'm chatting to you today in your capacity as one of the spokespeople for some of our comrades who are part of the Global Samud Flotilla. Some of our listeners will already know heaps about the flotilla, but some might have never heard of the flotilla or know anything about it. So for those people, can you tell us a little bit about what the flotilla is and, I guess, what's been going on?
6: The flotilla's been going for a really long time. I believe 2008, was the first one. It's basically just everyday citizens, normal people, humanitarian volunteers who are trying to break this horrific siege on Gaza that is causing desperate suffering there, which has been going for a very, very long time. And it's just got bigger and bigger and bigger, and more people are joining, and it's now become a really big coalition. This time we've had, I think, about 5,000 people involved, ground crew and obviously people on boats, many more ground crew. And we started with about 700-800 people ready to sail, and that number's dropped as Israel has sort of vandalized boats and attacked things. And right now, I believe there are about 400 people who have just been taken into custody or kidnapped, really.
3: Yeah, and this is part of what we're talking about today, right? Because listeners might know
7: two of our dear comrades here at Radio Reversal, Sam Wiripa-Watson and Syria McEwen, are
3: two of the brave participants in the Global Samud Flotilla, both of whom have just been taken hostage by the Israeli occupation forces. What do we know about what's happened to Sam and Syria?
6: Syria was taken just a couple of weeks ago. Israel actually attacked a couple of weeks ago and took 180 or so, roughly, people, abducted them in international waters, and they really hurt Syria again. So this is Syria's fourth mission, actually. They gave them concussion, cracked ribs, bruises everywhere, and that happened sort of to many, many, many participants, including all of the six Australians that were taken. Sam got away because Sam's smart. They just sailed in the opposite direction as fast as they could, and they weren't caught. Unfortunately, this time all 11 Australians have been caught by the occupation forces. And we really fear for their safety because historically Israel has abused, tortured, sexually abused, psychologically abused, withheld crucial medicine, like really important medicine for people. Diabetics were losing consciousness, people with high blood pressure were losing consciousness, and they denied them food and water. But I just want to say that really is a fraction of what happens to Palestinians every day, and our comrades will be very keen to highlight that. They, you know, Syria says we got the, you know, the Western passport holder's sort of five-star version of Palestinian torture. And they could hear Palestinians screaming in the prisons over and over. Palestinians that are often tortured to death in these prisons and, routinely raped, horrific, horrific abuse. So they would want people not to focus on their mistreatment, but really focus on Palestinians.
3: And I think this is, I guess, part of the point of the flotilla in general, which is that it's a strategy that often involves
8: getting a lot of media attention because it is a kind of really high profile strategy. Lots of the people involved are people who are well known in their communities and garner a lot of local support, but with the goal of always keeping the eye on Gaza and what's happening in Gaza, in the rest of occupied Palestine and in the south of Lebanon and beyond. I wanted though to, I guess, just for listeners who might not really be across this yet, the Global Simud Flotilla are civilians who are sailing on registered vessels, sailing legally in the Mediterranean Sea. They've been intercepted by the Israeli occupation forces. Is this a lawful action under international law?
6: Oh, no. These are unarmed civilians taking food and medicine, to people who desperately need it. This is life-saving work that they're doing. And, David Halpern, who's my dear buddy and anti-Zionist Jew, who's also an ex-magistrate and dean of law, would tell us that actually, legally, it's 100% legal to do that. And in fact, it's a moral and legal obligation to take food to these people. And anybody who stops that is acting very illegally. In fact, under maritime law, this is like classified as piracy. So it's completely illegal to stop them. And it's always legal to take food to hungry people.
8: So I think this is a really important segue then into what people who are outraged to hear about these actions, and I guess to take this kind of really small example of the way the Israeli occupation forces will treat a group of highly publicized foreigners, and to understand it as the invitation to think about the treatment of Palestinians that it is. What can people who are listening, what can they do right now, both to support those participants of the flotilla who have been taken hostage, and also, I guess, to keep attention on Gaza?
6: Yeah, I think it's important to know that it's not just boats and aid that the flotilla are doing. You know, we've got political impact people, we've got campaign people, we've got some of the brightest Palestinian minds and lots of other people all working together in this global way. You know, 70 countries, one of the biggest organizations for Palestine that we've seen in an internationalist way. And really, it is about bringing eyes on Gaza, but it's much more about sparking the movement. You know, we want to inspire everybody to take action. You know, if these people can do what they're doing, we can do a little bit more, can't we? And I think, you know, one of the ways that we can help is to jump on our Instagram and check out the link tree. We've got so many things you can do there. Our Instagram is globalmovementtogaza.aunz, globalmovementtogaza.aunz. And there's just like lots of 2-minute, 5-minute, 10-minute actions people can take, all the way to organizing their own events and everything in between. So we really do encourage people to jump on there and, get involved, be part of the mission.
8: This is something that harks back listeners who would have heard wonderful Sam speak to me a couple of weeks ago about their decision to be part of the flotilla. One of the things they said was that they really wanted to emphasize that the sort of publicity that would come with this, that it should encourage people to take action in their own lives, not wait around for politicians or someone else to kind of do it in their name. So I think that's a really valuable reminder from you there, Subi. For people who do want to more specifically to deal with, I guess, Israel's extrajudicial capture of our comrades, the fact that they're taking foreign nationals hostage, that there are 13 Australians now detained from this flotilla alone. How can people get involved and put pressure on the Australian government to take action on behalf of our comrades?
6: Yeah, if people do jump onto that, they can sign up and we'll keep talking to you. We'll send you, if you want, we'll if you opt in, we can send you an SMS when there's a rally near you or a major event near you. You can sign on to email alerts where we can really help you to take action. And also there are, petitions and really simple 30-second things you can do too. So there really is a wide range, and we really wanted to welcome everybody, no matter what your capacity or your time, to be able to contribute. You know, everything's valuable. Every little bit really helps.
8: Awesome. Thank you so much for chatting to me today, Subi. Final thoughts, any reflections to leave people with?
6: Yeah, get involved. Jump in. If you're in Magingen, join JFP, Justice for Palestine, Magingen, and get involved. You know, they're a wonderful crew. I can't tell you how like impressed I am up here to join that crew. And you'll find it very welcoming and you'll find the most beautiful people there. So I just encourage everyone to find their local group. Get involved. You know, if baking a cake for a sale is your thing, bake a cake. If you're into politics, there's space for you there. If you're into grassroots organizing, you know, there's everything there for you. Just jump in, get involved. I promise you it's worth it.
8: Thank you so much for joining me, Subi, from Northern Rivers for Palestine.
6: Thanks so much for having me, Anna.
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0: na barang amat tenung ngomretin ta cicit na rarandar pol ma dal kondruen mareke ara india ngol ma oy oy ra ara kokoro tondre o mala cicit na marka perwal
1: That was Drifting Clouds with their new track, Rarunda. 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My name is Marissa and I'm in the studio today with Roshan. We just heard from Subi from the Northern Rivers for Palestine organising group, but also a spokesperson locally for the Global Sumud Flotilla. And I also wanted to mention and give a shout out that Subi was involved in some direct action at Fera Engineering yesterday on Wednesday the 20th of May to demand the Australian government take action to ensure the safety and freedom of Australian citizens who were on the Global Sumud Flotilla, but also to draw attention to the reality that Fera Engineering, which is in Tingalpa, is a weapons manufacturer. It's the only company in the world that makes F-35 bomb release components, and every bomb dropped by Israel by the Israeli F-35s uses parts built in Brisbane. And it's pretty sobering to think about that, and I think highlights the importance of Sam Warrior-Watson's participation in the Sumud Flotilla, the intersections between settler colonialism here and in Palestine that we're seeing, and that Sam is highlighting through those actions, and also the importance of taking action, showing up in the streets to demand safety for Sam, but also safety for all Palestinians. Rosh, how are you feeling after the action last night, the snap rally, and
2: I was just reflecting on how important it is to draw these connections and to make visible the ways in which all of these colonial imperialist systems are so normalized, and that you'd have just in the suburbs in Tingalpa, you have weapons manufacturing happening. And then you and I were just talking off mic before about our own experiences in schooling, during our schooling days, studying French as a language, and then the ways in which through that program there are so many schools that have connections, whether they're exchange programs or holiday language immersion programs in so-called New Caledonia or Kanaki, which here in Magadjin, it's our closest Pacifica neighbor. It's about a 2-hour flight. It's shorter than the distance from here to Nam, and it's something that I feel really grateful to be able to amplify on the radio this morning with the recordings from the delegation panel that I visited a couple of weeks ago. We've got a intro here from Isaac, a member of Treaty Before Sports. He's going to offer a brief overview historically of Kanaki and of the Kanak struggle against colonization. And then afterwards, we've got some recordings from Grand Chiefs and Awami, as well as members of the Decolonial Feminist Delegation, Sonia Tonga and Dorian Nomwara, which we'll be hearing later in the show.
1: Amazing. So without further ado, because we're up against the clock, as we always are on Radio Reversal, these are some recordings from the Kanak delegation that visited Magunchen. This is Isaac introing that panel. 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
3: Kanaki is the indigenous name for New Caledonia. It is a small Pacific island country located about 2 hours flight from Sydney. It was colonized in 1853 by the French, and it remains an active French colony today, along with about a dozen other states around the world, most of them small islands. France maintains a repressive and often brutal settler colonial rule over the country and the indigenous Kanak inhabitants. Seeking to maintain control of Kanaki for its large natural resources in nickel and to have a military base in Pacific. Through successive waves of immigration strongly encouraged by the French state, mostly European settlers now outnumber the Kanak people. Kanak people experience extreme discrimination in work, restricting their access to economic resources. Kanaks have always resisted French colonization, and there have been several major uprisings against the colonial rule. The most recent took place in 2024, triggered by massive Kanak opposition to a bill aiming to allow more settlers the right to vote, thereby reducing the possibility of Kanak people to achieve independence through state-run democratic processes. Through a system of roadblocks, Kanak activists succeeded in shutting down the country. White settlers set up armed militias to defend their neighborhood and stalk Kanaks in the street. The French government responded with mass repression, sending thousands of military personnel to this small country with a population of only 240,000. In the aftermath of the uprising, the Kanak economy has collapsed. The majority of medical personnel were settlers, and most have returned to France. Food prices and medical costs have exploded, and the regional government has removed Kanak people's access to free universal health care and welfare payments. Hundreds of people arrested during the uprising remain in prison and have been deported to France.
4: Your number may be up in Bingo of the Damned. Netherworld's monthly bingo happens on the last Sunday afternoon of each month at 3 p.m. 90 Ball is the game with plenty of cursed prizes to be won alongside a sweet tray raffle. To get involved, just rock up and check in with your demonic host. It's free to join in. The stakes are low, for all you'll need to play is to put your soul on the line. Netherworld are proud sponsors of 4ZZZ.

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On the seventh day, I am empty for you, hungry to feel your happy cheeks.

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1: I really hope you're, yeah, okay, and looking after yourself too. 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And yeah, let you know how tomorrow goes.
2: That was Sophie Nishizawa with On the Seventh Day. You're listening to 4ZZZ Radio Reversal this morning with Marissa and Rosh. We are in the middle of playing some recordings right now from the recent visit of the Kanaki delegation here to the east coast of so-called Australia, where we had the immense privilege of being able to hear from Grand Chief Sinawami about the sovereign Kanak struggle against French colonialism. We're going to hear from Chief Sinawami in this next recording, introduced by Dorian Nomwara, who's going to give a bit of an overview as well.
3: So first of all, I want to step back and acknowledge the Yangara people, the people of this land of Maganjin. I also want to thank the audience. Your presence tonight is a testament of your commitment to justice, in a world compromised by colonization, imperialism, and extractivism. Underpinned by racism for the past 200 years. You know they call it industrial revolution, but we all know here this it is the event of capitalism. So we will go for the question. The first question will be for our Grand Chief, Sinawami, who comes from the island of Negone. He is the president of Inatchne Kanaki, an organization of Kanak Kingdom Chiefs. Vous avez fait le choix en juillet 2024 de déclarer unilatéralement la souveraineté de nos terres.
4: So, with the other chiefs who are part of Inatchne Kanaki, you decided to make a unilateral declaration of sovereignty on the 24th of September 2024.
3: Pourriez-vous expliquer ce que signifie Inatchne Kanaki, quelle est l'histoire de son organisation et quelles sont ses aspirations pour le pays?
4: Could you explain what Inatchne Kanaki is, what is its history, and what do they want for the country?
5: D'abord, respect et humilité, ici sur cette terre de Magandin et puis du peuple Yagara.
6: To start with, respect and humility to this land and to the Yagara people.
5: Et respect aussi à ceux qui sont présents ici.
6: Respect too for those who are present here tonight.
5: Et aussi tous les esprits aussi de nos ancêtres.
6: And all the spirits of our ancestors.
5: Qui nous a fait nous rencontrer ce soir.
6: Which have led to us meeting tonight.
5: Inatchne Kanaki, ça veut dire le poteau central de Kanaki.
6: Inatchne Kanaki means the central pillar of Kanaki.
5: C'est en langue Jehu.
6: It's in the langue Jehu. The language, Jehu language.
5: Le poteau central, c'est d'abord le lien spirituel qu'on a avec la nature.
6: The central pillar is first and foremost about the spiritual link that we have with nature.
5: C'est d'abord par la pensée qu'on va aller et qui nous vient aussi des rêves.
6: It's firstly by nature that we come from dreams.
5: Et puis ensuite qui va se matérialiser par les gestes qu'on va faire au niveau de la forêt pour couper le poteau central.
6: And then the next step is that these will become realized through the actions that we take in the forest to cut down this central pillar.
5: Et ce qui va permettre en tout cas de construire ce qu'on appelle la case.
6: And this will allow us to construct what we call la case, which is a traditional Kanak house.
5: Et qui va en tout cas gérer la société, la civilisation Kanak.
6: And it allows us to manage Kanak civilization.
5: Donc c'est une civilisation.

0: Coffee Supreme has been eating coffee for breakfast since 93 and roasting it locally in Woolloongabba ever since. They're a proudly certified B Corp, sourcing seasonal coffee of supreme quality and freshness. The kind that causes a stir and raises the bar. Poured in some of Brisbane's best cafes or brewed at home, it's coffee that does good and tastes great. Coffee Supreme, proud sponsor of 4ZZZ.
1: 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This is Radio Reversal with Marissa and Rush, and we just had a subscriber light go off. So thank you to whoever you are, subscriber. We didn't get a name come through, but know that we are sending you the warmest inner glow. And before that, we heard from Jen Clower with He Tukatū Moana. You are listening to Radio Reversal this morning, and we are currently playing some recordings from the Kanak delegation at their panel at Echo and Bounce a few weeks ago. And we heard previously from Grand Chief Sinawami about the ways in which the chiefdoms, the representatives of the different Kanak nations, are working towards sovereignty, sort of working both with but also moving beyond the colonial political structures in place there at the moment. We're going to hear now in these last two recordings from two of the decolonial feminist members of the delegation, Dorianne Nonwara and Sonia Tonya. They're both members of the UFFONC, or the Union of Francophone Women in the Pacific, or so-called New Caledonia. We're going to start here with Dorianne speaking to us now.
2: On a parlé de colonisation, on a parlé d'impérialisme, on a parlé d'extractivisme et de racisme.
3: We've talked about colonization, imperialism, extractivism and racism.
2: Et nous savons très bien que tous ces systèmes, on nous a appris à les traiter séparément.
3: And each of these systems, we've learned to think about them separately.
2: Mais ces systèmes nous attaquent tous en même temps.
3: But these systems attack us all at the same time.
2: Ils attaquent nos corps et ils attaquent nos terres.
3: They attack our bodies and they attack our lands.
2: C'est pour ça que c'est important pour nous en tant que féministes Kanak d'entrer dans un féministe décolonial.
3: That's why it's important for us as Kanak feminists to enter into a decolonial feminism.
2: C'est une façon d'analyser tous ces systèmes en même temps, de comprendre comment ils nous attaquent et de chercher les solutions pour en sortir.
3: It's a way of understanding all of these systems at the same time, how they work together, and to find solutions to get out from them.
2: Le racisme et le colonialisme nous décrivent en permanence. Ils nous disent que
3: these systems of colonialism and racism are always describing us, and they describe us as being indigenous, submissive, black.
2: Mais vous pouvez voir
3: but you can see tonight that we're part of a delegation that is composed of both women and men.
2: Et le lien pour venir ici avec Uncle
3: and the link for coming here with Uncle Coco also came from women.
2: C'est une occasion pour moi de dire que
3: it's a way for me to mention that Kanak society, which is described as being patriarchal, is actually not patriarchal.
2: Le féminisme décolonial, c'est aussi important pour
3: decolonial feminism is also important to allow us to break the barriers that prevent us from forming connections with our brother peoples.
2: Nous sommes reliés par la mer.
3: We're linked by the sea.
2: Ça veut dire que quand Uncle Coco il dit qu'il a vu la fumée et qu'il est venu chez nous, je comprends ce qu'il veut dire.
3: It means when Uncle Coco said he saw the smoke and then he came, I understand what he means.
2: Ces barrières invisibles-là ne sont pas les miennes.
3: Those invisible barriers are not my own.
2: C'est important, mais c'est aussi difficile.
3: So how can I say that? It's important, but it's also difficult.
2: Mais je vais laisser cette partie-là à Sonia parce qu'elle va en parler tout à l'heure.
3: I'll let Sonia speak about that part.
2: Thank you.
4: Bonsoir.
3: Good evening.
4: Mon histoire, je vais encore la partager avec vous ce soir.
3: I'm going to share my history once again with you this evening.
4: Je fais partie d'un clan.
3: I'm part of a clan that has experienced a genocide.
4: La colonisation, puisqu'on a volé ses terres.
3: They stole our lands.
4: Exercé sur lui un génocide, et nous
3: sommes. But we survived. We are the survivors.
4: Je suis la quatrième génération. I'm the fourth generation qui ne parle plus
3: that no longer speaks our Kanak language.
4: Passé, comment est-ce que je suis arrivée?
3: So how did I arrive at decolonial feminism?
4: Je veux rendre hommage à ma grand-mère.
3: I want to give homage to my grandmother this evening.
4: C'est elle qui a
3: She's the one who awoke my consciousness
4: par son travail et son engagement
3: via her support for the most vulnerable people in our village.
4: Nous sommes des survivants qui
3: We're survivors and we were forcibly made to displaced to be parked at the foot of a Catholic mission.
4: Ma grand-mère donc a éveillé nos consciences.
3: My grandmother awoke our consciousness and she did so in order to save us from a genocide.
4: Par la colonisation. Pour vous dire donc la puissance des femmes.
3: So just to tell you about the strength of women.
4: Comme la puissance de la terre.
3: Like the strength of the land.
4: La terre et la mer, la terre et la maman de
3: The land is the mother of nature and we are the mothers of humanity.
4: Je suis née sans identité autochtone.
5: I was born without an indigenous identity.
4: Je ne savais pas, pour moi, autochtone, c'était une insulte.
5: Indigenous at that time was an insult for me.
4: Ma grand-mère m'a appris à m'aimer moi-même et mon lien à la terre.
5: My grandmother taught me how to love myself and the connection to the land.
4: Elle a organisé donc les femmes.
5: She organized women and helped them take back their identities as indigenous women.
4: Imaginez-vous des autochtones sans identité.
5: Can you imagine indigenous sans people langue, without identity, terre, without a language, without land? That's a huge challenge.
4: Dans le parcours du processus politique dans les années 70, donc il y a ce qu'on appelle.
5: So looking at the political
4: Kanak.
5: History, in the 70s, there was the Kanak awakening, so raising consciousness about the Kanak identity.
4: Eh bien, je fais partie de cette génération. Aujourd'hui, j'ai 60 ans. Je suis grand-mère.
5: I am part of this generation. Today, I am 60 years old and I am a grandmother.
4: Cette quête de l'identité,
5: this quest for my identity, it's still going on now that I'm 60 years old, to understand my indigenous identity and my place.
4: Cette reconnexion à l'identité, à la spiritualité, à mes origines.
5: This reconnection to my origins and my spirituality, that's how the connection with Uncle Coco was born.
4: Il y a des connexions qui ne s'expliquent pas.
5: Some connections cannot be explained.
4: C'est comme ça.
5: That's the way it is.
4: Et on a usé
5: and we use that our power as women to make this connection and this relationship possible.
4: Cette quête d'identité,
5: this quest for identity, I also understood it at another level, which is the level of my country.
4: Depuis le début de notre
5: Since we started talking, you saw how the mechanism through which the patriarchy was installed.
4: Bien sûr, ma grand-mère,
5: of course, my grandma, when she organized the women, it was around the church.
4: Mais au fur et à mesure où la prise de conscience elle est apparue, on a pris aussi la liberté.
5: But as we were raising our consciousness, we managed to link this connection to the land and to our culture.
4: Ce système patriarcat colonial, qui a
5: so this colonialist and patriarchal system that was implemented in our country made Kanak men believe that they had to exclude us.
4: Aujourd'hui, les femmes Kanak aspirent.
5: Today, Kanak women want peace and justice for themselves, for their families, for their tribe and for their clan.
4: Et le féminisme décolonial, c'est justement de déconstruire tous ces.
5: And decolonial feminism is about taking away all these colonial way of thinking that were incrusted into the mind.
4: L'institutionnalisation.
5: The institutionalization of the custom, the customary gesture, is one of the tools to implement our Kanak identity back.
4: Et le féminisme décolonial autochtone que je défends, c'est une vision, c'est un projet de société.
5: And the indigenous and the colonial feminism that I want is the one that brings a response on how to bring back balance.
4: La coutume ne doit pas exclure les femmes.
5: The custom should not exclude women and does not exclude women.
4: C'est le grand danger. Et en tant que femmes,
5: as women, we carry peace. We don't have children so that they live in a world that doesn't have peace.
4: Et quand mon pays a été en guerre, quand l'armée française
5: and when my country started being in war, when the French state killed the children, it was not possible to just think about our own safety.
4: On s'est parlé avec Uncle Coco que après notre rencontre, en tout cas donc notre réunion.
5: So after I had my first meeting with Uncle Coco, I didn't really sleep that night. Because the connection was being made. And in the morning when I woke up, I said, yes, let's do it, even though it's dangerous, even though I'm not sure if I can ensure their safety, we need to do it. And we were only a group of women, so it was hard to ensure their safety.
4: Et là, nous avons dépassé les océans, nous avons dépassé la barrière de la langue. Et nous avons construit cette solidarité pour les Kanaks.
5: And we've done it. We've crossed the oceans. We've made these connections, and we've met. And you have been in solidarity with the Kanak people. And I want to thank everyone for your generosity, because thanks to that, we have been able to buy food. We've been able to provide medication. We've been able to provide people wheelchairs. And transport.
2: Thank you, Sonia. Is it okay?
6: Yes.
2: If you allow me to add something, we talked about peace. We talk a lot about